industry. You're gonna take on the world someday. You got blood on your face, a big disgrace, waving your banner all over the place. We're

0: working for the weekend, and we're almost there. We're over the work week hump here on this fine, fine Wednesday evening. 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Looking at the forecast tomorrow for the game, it's not going to be a bad day tomorrow. There's going to be those annoying spotty showers, and hopefully they'll be over by the afternoon. But partly cloudy, those spotty stray showers can pop up basically anywhere. Hopefully not over the stadium starting at 7 p.m. or for our tailgate party. Friday, mostly sunny, high of 74. Saturday, mostly sunny, high of 76. Sunday, partly sunny and a high of 79. So the weekend looks pretty damn good.
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0: 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Anita West will be out there Friday night. I just saw her in a building earlier today. Great to see Anita West. And great to hear Anita West on the radio.
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0: 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It's only rock and roll, but we like it. Oh, we love it, actually.

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0: 97 Rock and 96.9, voice of the Buffalo Bills. So if you're an Ozzy Osbourne fan, maybe you want to take a trip to Florida or California this fall. There's the Ozzy Osbourne Prince of Darkness Haunted House set to open this Friday at Universal Orlando and September 3rd at the Hollywood California Park. The two immersive attractions are described as transporting fans through iconic moments spanning more than four decades of music, imagery, and storytelling, and create powerful new touch point for fans around the world. Unquote. Yeah, that will be cool. And if you got time to search YouTube for it, there's a sneak peek, but it looks pretty amazing, especially for Ozzy fans. Ozzy coming up.
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2: Two female police officers in one of three states jumped into an Uber and recruited the driver to go after an armed suspect. He was at a stop sign.
3: Stop sign?
4: Yeah. Stop sign? Mm-hmm. Why are you stopping me?
2: He was about a block away from picking somebody up when suddenly he saw a man running with no shirt on and two police officers trailing behind.
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2: Yeah.
3: 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All right, well, I got to stop and get gas first. Hold on a second. Now, you know, you got to hit the gas a little bit here to get her going.
2: Cuff's like,
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2: Yeah, yeah, yeah. Cuff's like, is there something wrong with this thing?
5: And the cops are like, turn on your headlights. They are on.
3: They are. Yeah, yeah,
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All right, that Prince of Darkness, Ozzy Osbourne, Haunted House, set to open up in Universal Orlando, and then at the park in Hollywood, California on September 3rd. It's going to be really, really cool.

0: 97 Rock and 96.9, voice of the Buffalo Bills. And tomorrow, Buffalo plays their last preseason game, the first night game at Highmark Stadium. And we'll be bringing you all the action and the updated forecast. There's some spotty showers that could be around during the morning and early afternoon. But by game time, it should be comfortable, around 73 degrees, and no rain in Orchard Park. So looks like you can leave the rain gear at home. Let's go, Buffalo.
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0: 97 Rock, 96.9 local radio, made in Buffalo. Ozzy Osbourne, Prince of Darkness, Haunted House, going to be at Universal Orlando, and then September 3rd at the Hollywood California Park. And I guess the Haunted House is complete with a crazy train. Yeah, go figure. But it looks pretty damn cool. There was a sneak peek of it on YouTube. Just do a search for Ozzy Osbourne, Prince of Darkness, Haunted House, and you'll see that tour. It's pretty cool.
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All right, Metal Zone coming up at 11 o'clock tonight. Not that far away, but let's give you a little snippet of what it might sound like. Here's Metallica, 97 Rock.

0: 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Bad Company there. And look it. Tomorrow there will be no Knights of Jixter because it's the first night game at the new Highmark Stadium as the Bills take on the Steelers. Preseason, last one. Tomorrow night, kickoff at 7. So that'll wipe out my show because we have the pregame show with Paul Peck and Kevin Sylvester. 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I'm going to go in a locker room and get some locker room interviews. So we'll pass that along to you. Go Bills. I know it's preseason, but there's a bunch of guys out there that are going to be playing for their careers and their families. So it should be a pretty good football game.
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0: 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Alessia coming up next. We'll talk soon. 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
3: These are the images of the woman federal prosecutors say planned to detonate a bomb at the New York state capitol. Bowie has not yet entered a plea, but according to the document, told authorities she knew about the possible terrorism charges. I already Googled it before.
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2: 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Yep.
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1: Remember the Philadelphia masked man guy?
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1: Yeah, he's like 18, 19 years old. 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
3: He just seemed so disoriented about what his goals actually were. 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And he couldn't.
1: She kicked him in the chest. 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
4: Officials today identifying the suspect who wore a chilling Halloween-style mask as 22-year-old Zymir Hughes and asking for the public's help.
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9: Imagine a best friend who is always available, never judges you, and never asks for anything in return. Sounds pretty good, right? Well, that's essentially the promise of AI companions, and some people think they could help solve the loneliness epidemic. But many experts think these non-human companions could actually make things worse. And here's why. Real connection does require real vulnerability. The risk that the other person might disagree with you or see you differently. AI often removes that risk entirely. As one MIT professor put it, AI offers connection without vulnerability, which can feel good in the moment, no doubt, but it doesn't really nourish you. AI has plenty of good uses, but it is no substitute for a deep, enduring, complicated friendship. So text your friend, call your mom, make some plans this weekend. I'm Dr. Sanjay Gupta, helping you live a better life.
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1: One of the things you find out with international snacks is, boy, do they stuff the palm oil in this stuff. But the Eastern European snacks, no palm oil. 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This is smoky, original, fresh baked peanuts. 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

Devil went down to Georgia. He was looking for a soul to steal. He was in a bind because he was way behind and he was willing to make a deal. When he came across this young man sewing on a fiddle and playing it hot, and the devil jumped up on a hickory stump and said, "Boy, let me tell you what. I guess you didn't know it, but I'm a fiddle player too. And if you'd care to take a dare, I'll make a bet with you. Now you play pretty good fiddle, boy, but give the devil his due. I bet a fiddle of gold against your soul, because I think I'm better than you." 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

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Johnny said, "Devil, just come on back if you ever want to try again. 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
1: Two female police officers in one of three states jumped into an Uber and recruited the driver to go after an armed suspect. 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
2: Stop
3: sign?
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3: Stop sign? Mm-hmm. Why are you stopping me?
1: He was about a block away from picking somebody up when suddenly he saw a man running with no shirt on. 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
4: All right, well, I got to stop and get gas first. 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Now, you got to hit the gas a little bit here to get her going.
1: Cup's like,
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1: Yeah. Cup's like, is there something wrong with this thing?
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1: Woman who wanted to blow up the state capitol. She was all ISIS.
2: These are the images of the woman federal prosecutors say planned to detonate a bomb at the New York state capitol. Bowie has not yet entered a plea, but according to the document, told authorities she knew about the possible terrorism charges. I already Googled it before.
3: AI says, probably shouldn't do that.
1: Hold on a second. Let's find out.
3: No, don't. We'll have somebody at our door in five minutes.
4: Exactly.
1: It'll stop you.
4: Mr. Shred, Mr. Jacket, do you know who uses this computer
3: yes,
4: over here?
3: Yes, we do. Him.
1: Yep.
4: This one over here. Yep. Nobody else does.
1: Yep. I think most days Stella does.
4: Right.
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13: A better life with Dr. Sanjay Gupta.
14: 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Sounds pretty good, right? Well, that's essentially the promise of AI companions, and some people think they could help solve the loneliness epidemic. but many experts think these non-human companions could actually make things worse. And here's why. Real connection does require real vulnerability. The risk that the other person might disagree with you or see you differently. AI often removes that risk entirely. As one MIT professor put it, AI offers connection without vulnerability, which can feel good in the moment, no doubt, but it doesn't really nourish you. AI has plenty of good uses, but it is no substitute for a deep, enduring, complicated friendship. So text your friend, call your mom, make some plans this weekend. I'm Dr. Sanjay Gupta, helping you live a better life.
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1: Remember the Philadelphia masked man
2: 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The guy that was dressed in the Chucky mask?
1: Yeah, he's like 18, 19 years old. There was this one woman, she sort of tested the whole thing.
3: He just seemed so disoriented about what his goals actually were. So I was like, okay, well, let's see if you can fight. And he couldn't.
1: She kicked him in the chest. NBC News reported last night that he may have left Philadelphia.
4: Officials today identifying the suspect who wore a chilling Halloween-style mask as 22-year-old Zymir Hughes and asking for the public's help.
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1: Or is it Reagan?
0: It's Reagan. No, whatever. I don't care.
2: See, that's terrible.
3: You know what's a sneaky drug is caffeine. We're all addicted. It's the one drug you're allowed to be an addict. No one cares. It's completely accepted. You wake up. It's the first thing you want. You go in your kitchen, turn your coffee maker. You're making drugs at home. Yeah? There's an appliance for it. There's no Mr. Meth. Yeah, yeah. And you look like an addict. You open a drawer, pull out a bag. Colombian. Ah. Right? Yeah. I used to work in this office. This mean lady would come in every day. She'd be like, I'm not talking to anybody till I get a cup of coffee. And I was always like, great, hide the coffee.
4: New movies coming out this weekend. A pilot finds himself caught in a war zone when he's forced to land his commercial aircraft during a terrible storm straight into a war zone.
5: There is no full rescue team coming anytime soon. We can't wait. They're going to come at us with everything they've got, and we're not going to survive. We have one chance, and that is me flying us out of here in this thing.
6: No way.
4: I love, too, how they still weren't buying it.
7: They were not in. No,
4: You're an idiot.
1: They're all on the cusp of it, and he says that, and they're like, oh, jeez.
4: Come on. Shut up.
5: Believe it could be done. I would not put you guys back on that plane. I have a daughter, and I have every intention of hugging her again.
4: Is he the Dan Campbell of movie stars?
7: Yeah. Of Scottish pilots?
4: Yeah.
1: Scottish pilots. Very niche.
4: All right, so Dan Campbell's your pilot. He crashes the plane. First, you're like,
1: on purpose.
4: What?
7: Somebody just so kneecaps.
1: Just so he can give a speech.
8: Shred and Reagan are the vilest and most putrid festering boils on the planet. I should know. This is Sleazy P. Martini from Gua.
9: I travel a lot. I do comedy. I got nothing to complain about, really. You know, it's a good job. You know, I will admit that occasionally I have to get up early. But when I have to get up early, it's to do a morning radio show. I have to enter a morning zoo, a morning radio situation. I'm sure you're familiar with morning radio. Generally, the morning radio format, there's a main guy, there's a laughing guy, and there's a baffled and shocked woman. That's the classic setup. If I was to do just a sound impression of morning radio, it would be, brr, brr, brr, brr, brr, brr, brr, brr. Oh, fellas.
4: Are you still in shape then? Are you still in game shape, Arlie?
10: Of course I'm in good shape.
4: Can we hear a little of it?
10: I'm trying to figure out what I can do that's not dirty. Here you go. You ready?
4: Yeah.
10: I am Gunnery Sergeant Hartman. I am your senior drill instructor. From now on, you will speak only when spoken to. The first and last words out of your filthy sewers will be, sir. Do you maggots understand that?
11: Yes, sir.
10: Bull feathers, I can't hear you. Sound off like you've got a pair.
11: Yes, sir.
10: If you ladies leave my island, if you survive recruit training, you will be a weapon. You will be a minister of death praying for war. But until that day, you are pukes. You are scumbags. You are the lowest form of life on Earth. You are not even human beings. You are nothing but a lot of unorganized, grabastic pieces of amphibian poop. There you go. I cleaned it up. How's that?
11: Yes, sir.
12: Nice job. 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
13: This was your idea. You're the one who allegedly made the enchiladas.
14: Yes, so try to keep up. Next step is to fold in the cheese.
13: What does that mean? What does fold in the cheese mean?
14: You fold it in.
13: I understand that, but how do you fold it? Do you fold it in half like a piece of paper and drop it in the pot, or what do you do?
14: David, I cannot show you everything.
13: Okay, well, can you show me one thing?
14: Here's what you do. You just fold it in.
13: Okay, I don't know how to fold broken cheese like that.
14: And I don't know how to be any clearer. You take that thing that's in your hand. And you...
13: If you say fold in one more time...
14: It says fold it in.
4: Frank Caliendo joins us. The John Gruden. You got it down. Was he a tough one to do?
15: I'll tell you what, man. That's how I get into it. I'll tell you what, man. And I like when he can't think of references. I compare him in my act to Dennis Miller if Dennis Miller didn't know the references he was going to make. So he'll bounce them off to Rico and be like, I'll tell you what, man, that play right there, that play was magical, man. I wonder if he went to school to learn a play like that. It was the name of that school Harry Potter went to, Mike. Hogwarts. I'll tell you what, man, I don't care if you're Minerva, McGonagall, Albus Dumbledore, or Severus Snape, you're Harry Potter. Pretty good at the game of Quidditch, man. So when I met Gruden, And he's like, so you're the guy who does me, huh? I'm like, yeah. He's like, where are you from? And I looked up where he was from. So I said that. I'm like, Sandusky, Ohio. He's like, really? I'm like, no. He's like, good, because you were blowing my mind, man.
2: Hey! Hi, boys and girls. Krusty the Clown here with Shreddin' Reagan. They're Krusty brand approved. All right, that's it. One take, that's all you get. What? What do you mean I don't get paid for this? Ah, crap. Give me my agent on the phone.
4: Oh.
6: This is Sheriff Tim Howard trying to keep you safe this weekend at Dull Ralph. With the Bills playing the Steelers, I have to remind you dum-dums about getting clubbed if you cross the line. Like a certain morning radio host who was caught wandering around at the back of the stadium before the Patriots game. Where are yous going? Do you have credentials, I said? Sheriff Tim doing a dum-dum voice. Duh, I just got lost. Blah, blah, dark, dark, dark, dark, dark. Jeez Louise. Sometimes you can't beat sense into stupid. So listen up. If I catch you jumping into a flaming table, you're gonna stop, drop, and get your head caved in with my nightstick. Swimming in the port-a-john and then jumping the construction hole? Oh, you're staying there. I ain't fishing you out and getting poop in my back seat. And you can take that to the bank. Hold on. Does anyone go to banks anymore? I remember banks back in the 1970s. Cash my check. Flirt with Beverly at the Gold Dome. Hey, Beverly, nice wig. And the Steelers had a good team back then, too. Mean Joe Green. He was mean. Although he was kind of a pussy for not smacking that kid. If he wanted that coke, he should have just taken it. Then he gives the kid a game-worn jersey for a lipped-up bottle of pop. What kind of trade-off is that? And Jack Lambert, missing his teeth. Rocky Blyer gets his foot blown off and numb, and then cranks out 1,000 yards. These guys were animals. I love the Pittsburgh Steelers. I'm rooting for them on Sunday. This is Sheriff Tim. What? Don't say that. This is playing on the Jumbotron right now in front of 70,000 screaming Bills fans? Uh-oh. This is Sheriff Tim Howard, and if James Cook got his foot blown off and numb, he would have come back in, who am I kidding? The ball would have been plunked off his stupid hand. Did you see that play? But you know who plays like an animal? Josh Allen. Josh Allen's tough. He would have fit right in back then. I could see him playing with no teeth. Of course, good luck getting a movie star girlfriend with no teeth. Much better if it was the other way around, right? Right? Because of the gums? Anyway, is this still playing on the Jumbotron? Turn it off! Jeez Louise, I'll do it myself. Where's the remote for this thing? God damn it. Damn it, I can never find the remote. It's probably in... Cheryl! Cheryl, is it in the couch? I know she lost it.

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16: And you got the Shred and Reagan Show here on a Thursday. That is right. As Ricky Guest on text, 716-210-9797. He's like, I've been listening for a long time. Even Spark over in Cheektowaga noticed it as well. I usually change the open up. It's a little bit different than when Shred is behind the console here. Yes, the guys are off for a little bit. It's the usual. It's the annual. They do it right before football season starts, so they don't have to take any time away during the run. So, I mean, I hope that makes sense. It's like the last vacation before you go back to school kind of thing. So I'm going to be with you until 3 o'clock today, until pregame for Bills-Steelers today, right here on the Voice of the Bills, 97 Rock. Remember, you can always call or text 716-210-9797. I'm going to be with you all day. That's why we're friends, though, because then we can just hang out all day. It's pretty cool. Also, Spark said last night, Black Label Society was phenomenal. Highlight was Zach Wild and Dario doing dueling guitar solos behind their head. Yeah, Zach's a great dude. Phenomenal musician. So that tracks. Black Label Society being amazing. And being over there at Riverworks, I bet it was loud. it is always like that good, thick, bassy, just rumble you. It's good stuff, good stuff. Well, that's good to know. Good to know there, Spark. Thank you. And you've got the Shred and Reagan Show here. Remember, if you want to hear something or you can think of something that you want, oh, I remember this interview, blah, blah, blah. 716-210-9797. We will begin, as we always begin, with some opening audio. Dial-up was better. It's the Shred and Reagan Show on 97 Rock.
17: Opening audio this morning. And an opening audio this morning, this poor woman, all she was doing was getting a little work around the neighborhood, right? You know, you'll see the agencies there, and they're digging something up because they're making the services in general better. And, oh, man, did that backfire. Jack has labeled this one. Dial-up was much better.
18: Come inside.
19: Her Gilbert home has always made Tamara Heideman feel proud. But since August, stepping in her front door brings this single mom of three to tears.
20: It's where your kids come and you come after a long day of working, of being out in the world.
19: For the past 7 months, her home has become a construction zone after it was flooded with sewage water.
20: Oh. I still have memories of chocolate brown water.
19: She was at work when her daughter made the discovery.
17: Oh, man, you never want to come home and see chocolate brown water.
1: No, no.
17: No.
1: Because that ain't chocolate.
20: She smelled a foul smell, and she said, Mom, something's happening in Grandma's room. I went in there.
17: Well, it is Grandma. I mean, you know, she's been known from time to time. She's getting older.
20: And it's covered in water.
19: She rushed home to find the downstairs bedroom, bathrooms, and pantry all flooded. Her sewer line had been destroyed.
20: It was all flooded with sewer chocolate water.
19: An excavation company working in her neighborhood came over and said,
20: we were in this house a few days ago and we probably broke it.
19: The company was subcontracting for Tilson, which is installing a fiber optic network in her neighborhood, all for AT&T to offer higher speed internet. Heideman and her family left town while a disaster company worked to clean up the mess and stop the leak. Her home was torn apart in the process.
20: The temperature in my house is like 100 degrees in some areas.
19: Then, an uphill battle with the insurance company.
20: You're being treated like it's almost my fault.
19: In the meantime, it happened again.
21: It's going to be tens of thousands of dollars that we end up losing unless somebody reimburses us.
19: In late October, Nicole Flood's Gilbert home was also flooded with sewage after her line was also struck. Just last month, the fixed line broke again.
22: The good news is we weren't renovated yet, so it wasn't as bad.
19: And they're not alone.
23: It's not okay.
19: From damaged driveways,
24: I kind of did a little trip right on this spot,
19: to a sideswiped car, residents have shared nightmare after nightmare, all stemming from the fiber optic construction.
17: Wow. Who is this subcontractor? And how terrible are they? Dude's on the backhoe, just F it. Dude, there's flags here. Yeah, F that. He's just plowing through it. Doesn't care. Man, you got to stop coming to work drunk, hungover. Eh, whatever. Ugh. I'm just going. Oh, my God. Just sewage everywhere. It's like he's aiming for them. Yeah, I had a girlfriend who lived in this neighborhood. I'm going to show them. Jesus. All right, there you go. Gilbert, Arizona, a place you don't want to be this morning. Wow, that story you guys had out of Gilbert, Arizona, sounds like it was built on an Indian burial ground. Oof. We should.
1: It's quite possible.
17: Let's play this again. So this was just somebody who, I guess they were trying to get some high-speed internet, and so they hired a subcontractor, and the subcontractor's just like, F it, we're going through. And they're like, well, no, the flags say, I don't see any flags. Boom. Let me play it for you.
20: Come inside.
19: Her Gilbert home has always made Tamara Heideman feel proud. But since August, stepping in her front door brings this single mom of three to tears.
20: It's where your kids come and you come after a long day of working, of being out in the world.
19: For the past 7 months, her home has become a construction zone after it was flooded with sewage water.
20: I still have memories of chocolate brown water.
19: She was at work when her daughter made the discovery.
20: She smelled a foul smell, and she said, Mom, something's happening in Grandma's room. I went in there and it's covered in water.
19: She rushed home to find the downstairs bedroom, bathrooms, and pantry all flooded. Her sewer line had been destroyed.
17: Oh man, that's not good. You know, for example, when there's some flooding and things start to back up, you hear stories about that. You ever have the main line coming out of your house start to bottle up? Because maybe, for example, roots get in there?
3: No, I have not.
16: No, I've had some pumps fail, but nothing like that.
17: Yeah, and they got to go in and they got to dig up the front yard or something like that to get and reattach the line. You know, because that's where the roots go in. It sucks. It sucks. But this sounds far worse. This sounds like this guy's just like running the backhoe going, bang. Well, noise means progress. Straight through the sewer line. Joe from West Seneca. He wants to know about the chocolate water.
1: It's not Willy Wonka's river.
17: There's no Easter candy in that.
20: It was all flooded with sewer chocolate water.
19: An excavation company working in her neighborhood came over and said,
20: we were in this house a few days ago, and we probably broke it.
19: The company was subcontracting for Tilson, which is...
17: Probably?
16: We probably did it. Probably.
1: Yeah, we might have nudged it a little
17: bit. You want to give me a percentage of probable? Because, you know, normally feces doesn't flow through my... You know,
16: well, that pipe is so fragile. Yeah. You know, it could have been us.
17: I mean, it could be coming from your lighting. I don't know. When was the last time you had an electrician in this building? Just saying.
19: Installing a fiber optic network in her neighborhood. All for AT&T to offer higher speed internet. Heidemann and her family left town while a disaster company worked to clean up the mess and stop the leak.
17: Great. I'm getting crap in my house for trying to get higher speed crap to come through my computer.
16: Exactly.
17: That's awesome.
19: Her home was torn apart in the process.
20: The temperature in my house is like 100 degrees in some areas.
19: Then.
17: Oh, we didn't even think about that.
16: They knocked out the AC and all that stuff.
17: Oh, man.
16: This was like back in August.
17: So, in other words, it's chocolate water. Also, it's 100 degrees chocolate water.
1: Oh, my God. Bubbling.
17: Right?
16: Brutal.
17: New house? Do we just go new house at that point?
16: I don't think they have basements, right?
1: No.
16: So it flooded the first floor.
1: Yeah, there's no basements.
17: Why no basements, by the way?
16: I don't know.
1: Desert.
17: All right.
19: An uphill battle with the insurance company.
20: You're being treated like it's almost my fault.
19: In the meantime, it happened again.
21: It's going to be tens of thousands of dollars that we end up losing unless somebody reimburses us.
19: In late October, Nicole Flood's Gilbert home was also flooded with sewage after her line was also struck. Just last month, the fixed line broke again.
22: The good news is we weren't renovated yet, so it wasn't as bad.
19: And they're not alone.
7: It's not okay.
19: From damaged driveways.
24: I kind of did a little trip right on this spot.
19: To a sideswiped car. Residents have shared nightmare after nightmare, all stemming from the fiber optic construction.
17: Wow.
16: Jesus.
17: Yee. Right? I mean, the guy who's just running the job is like, Leroy Jenkins. Just crashing into anything.
16: Just driving that backhoe down the middle of the street. Just mayhem.
17: Just doesn't care. Yikes. All right.
16: It busted that pipe three times. Three times in that neighborhood.
17: That's, you know, as we go outside with a baseball bat and go, if you touch that thing one more time, I swear to God. Joan West Seneca, not Nestle quick water, but chocolate water?
1: Yes.
17: Mark from Tonawanda, coffee looks like chocolate brown water. Thanks, Mark. That's just. What do you think of the new stuff, by the way?
16: It's not bad.
17: It's not bad. I've gotten used to it.
16: It's not the stuff right before this was real diluted.
17: Yeah,
16: it tasted weird.
17: This
16: coffee.
17: So the building we switched from, there were these packets, and it felt like sizable coffee, but there were probably, you know, massive clumps of rat hair that sort of bulked it out.
1: And fiberglass.
17: And fiberglass. Exactly. And it was good, but, you know, we didn't know any better. And so we're like, rat hair's pretty decent. And then they switched to Maxwell House, and you call them diapers?
16: That's what they look like. About. Oh, they're diapers.
17: Every time I put one in, it's like, put another diaper.
16: It's a pre-sealed pack that you just put in the hole.
1: Like, yeah. In its own filter?
16: Yep.
17: But every morning, make a diaper.
16: You're going to make a coffee diaper.
17: These Maxwell diapers, pretty decent.
16: It's not bad.
17: No, it's not bad.
1: It's not a ringing endorsement when you said that you've gotten used to it.
17: Well, here's the thing. I think now if we went back to the rat hair, we'd probably taste it and be like, ooh, this is rough.
1: I make it at home.
17: Yeah. Yeah. All right. Hey, guys, they found fiber, but not the kind that you normally dig for. They were going through. Dylan and Silver Creek.
3: We've struck Metamucil.
17: Nice job, Dylan. Well, they found fiber. All right, boys. Thanks. Sean and Blaisdell, how close to the sewer lines and the fiber optic lines normally run? That's a good point.
16: I don't know.
17: How far are you digging down on this thing? You don't have to dig that far.
1: I think that's part of the problem is digging down far down there with all the between the mountains, the rock, and all the stuff.
17: Why don't they put them on the poles?
1: The rock and the sand, they say, can create like cement. And it makes it hard to dig.
17: Oh, God. Surprised they're even digging it.
1: Yeah.
17: Yeah, I know. Fiber optic, when they put it in my neighborhood, they just put it on the poles.
1: Did they?
17: Yeah.
7: Ah, wow.
17: Or else this probably would have happened.
7: All right, so next up, there's this show, and it used to be called in the 90s, Beyond Belief, Fact or Fiction. And Jonathan Frakes was the host. By the way, Jonathan Frakes, born in Bellefonte, Pennsylvania, not too far from here. So Jonathan Frakes was the host, and the opening used to sound something like this. It was a Dick Clark production, by the way. So it's a little bit like, you know, a lot of those shows back in the day. They talk about, you know, In Search of, werewolves, UFOs. Crazy stuff like
1: mysteries.
7: That. Yes.
8: Things aren't always what they seem to be.
17: Here's Jonathan Frakes.
8: Some things are beyond belief.
10: Beyond belief. Fact or fiction. Hosted by Jonathan Frakes.
7: The guy, Jonathan Frakes. Yes.
10: We live in a world where the real and the unreal live side by side, where substance is disguised as illusion, and the only explanations are unexplainable. Can you separate truth from fantasy? To do so, you must break through the web of your experience and open your mind to things beyond belief.
1: Sounds like the old movie guy.
7: A little bit.
17: And Jonathan Frakes would walk in.
10: Beyond belief.
8: This drawing has been baffling people for nearly a century. Some of us see it as a fashionable young lady.
7: So you get the point. And then he'd ask a bunch of questions throughout. Is the lady real or is it fake?
17: Well, somebody did that thing where you slow it down and they sound drunk. And so on Instagram, a nice round of applause for drunken Jonathan Frakes.
18: Ever gone mountain biking? What do you want to be when you grow up? What's the right tip? Have you called a plumber to your home lately? How superstitious are you? How much money would it take to make you spend a night in a cemetery? Do you have a pet? Do you have a sweet tooth? Do you believe in the power of a curse? Have you had your hearing tested lately? Planning a trip soon? Can you remember the tallest man you've ever seen? Do you love to go a-wandering beneath a clear blue sky? Are you careful with your personal records? Has your computer ever seemed to have a mind of its own? Have you ever visited a Chinatown section in a major city? Have you ever visited a flea market? Ever visited a truck stop? Did you ever have a job as a waiter? Have you noticed how many successful restaurants are theme-based these days? Have you ever had the desire to write your initials in wet cement?
7: Oh, Jesus.
1: You already stop? This guy's worse than a little kid.
17: He's hilarious. So that's drunken Jonathan Frakes asking a bunch of questions. Some of them, though, make you go, that's a good point. Like, can you remember the tallest man you've ever met before? I think he was 7'2". I'm trying to remember, though. Tall. I don't know.
1: Well, did you remember his name?
17: No. Was he wearing shoes?
1: A top hat? Was it Abe Lincoln?
17: And, well, today is National Nacho Day. So Excellent. We said this before.
1: Nachos!
17: If you're going to go out and you're going to grab some nachos, this would be a smart time if you're going to go to lunch today. And you're like, where should we go? You can go to Mexican, right? Because there should be somebody who's willing to give you a deal today on National Nacho Day.
16: Nachos at lunch, though? That's more of like a... No,
17: I know it.
16: You can't go back to work. Because you know it gets like all in your fingernails and stuff like that when you're eating nachos.
17: You're going to smell like nachos.
1: Yep. And you know if you're going to the Sabres game tonight, they've got that nacho option there, but I'm sure it's not going to be a deal.
17: Yeah.
23: Oh, yeah.
17: In other words, you're going to be a little sleepy when you get back to work after you've
16: sleepy and your fingers are going to, like, they get that discoloration from eating the cheese and the meat.
1: Discoloration, huh?
16: You know what I mean? Like, you get the orange fingers. Well, like,
23: what kind of nachos are you
16: like,
23: eating?
16: It's the same thing when you eat wings and it gets all, and you just can't even, it doesn't matter.
17: You look like a monster.
23: How messy are you getting with your nachos?
1: He's got this
16: new. You gotta get your fingers in it.
1: He's got this new Mobile One cheese.
17: Bob Marley on nachos.
25: You ever eat nachos? That's competitive eating, isn't it? The minute they put the nachos on the table, everybody becomes an enemy. Right? Because there's all different kinds of nachos. Right, you ever see those naked ones around the perimeter? Then there's that one big Powerball nacho. It somehow is connected to all the other nachos on the plate. It's like the Kevin Bacon of nachos. And you think in your head, that's probably my nacho. I'm lucky like that.
7: Oh, yeah. Somebody just reaches in and takes that middle nacho and the whole plate disappears.
23: Isn't there that Tim Robinson sketch that they did with the nachos?
16: I think so.
23: I think you should leave when he's on a date.
16: Mm-hmm. They call,
23: yeah. And she takes the big nacho.
16: They call it the nucleus chip.
23: Oh, the nucleus.
16: Because everything is connected basically through that one chip.
23: Yeah.
16: That's why I'm more of a fan. If you ever make them at home, you don't put them on a plate and pile. Because the bottom doesn't get it. You put it on a cookie sheet and you basically lay everything in one layer.
23: Oh, okay.
16: And then everything gets equal.
23: And then you, okay.
7: What did you know
16: you
7: what
16: make,
7: I mean?
16: You make a little bit of usually when you get, at a restaurant, you get a thing of nachos. It's a pile.
23: Yeah.
16: So only the exterior does. But if you put it on
1: a
16: cookie sheet.
1: It takes up less space to put it in a bowl.
16: I understand. Yeah. But, you know, a standard cookie sheet, you lay everything flat and then just
23: everything
16: toppings
23: gets it.
16: On everything.
23: That makes sense. Wow.
1: I think just to piss them off, then you go to Jagger's house and you dump them in a bowl.
16: See, that would piss me off. I hate that.
7: After all that hard
16: bowl
7: work.
16: And just the top has
1: just,
16: it.
1: I'm gonna piss
16: and then
1: off.
16: You're just eating dry chips the rest of the time.
1: Let's go to Jagger's party and dump his nachos in a bowl. See how pissed he gets.
7: We opened the show this morning with Drunken Jonathan Frakes, and I have one for you.
18: You ever eat nachos? Biking. What do you want to be when you grow up? What's the right tip? Have you called a plumber to your home lately? I'll keep this in for you. How much money would it take to make you spend a night in a cemetery?
7: Cool. All right.
1: So what they do? They slowed him down so he sounded drunk?
16: He sounded drunk. And it's the funniest thing I think I've heard in a while because the questions sound like a drunk dude.
7: Right. Mm. All right. So first on that one, how much money would they have to pay you to spend a night in a cemetery? $300? Would you do it for $300?
16: What am I doing? Just sleeping there?
7: That's it. You're sleeping for the night.
16: Yeah,
7: sounds good.
16: I mean, right? Whatever. Yeah.
7: I didn't do that. Highest nachos. That would be the question. What is the highest plate of nachos you ever like 2 feet? What would you think? How?
23: Wait, what was the question?
16: 10, 11 inches.
7: The highest plate of nachos you ever got served.
23: Oh.
7: Because I know at Fridays, I used to think of the nachos at Fridays.
16: It was like a mountain.
7: They were huge. So probably almost a foot and a half.
23: I just had nachos at Big Ditch, and that was a huge plate, and it was all covered. Even though it was in like the bowl, it was really good. So and they're only like
18: I just
23: bucks.
18: Had nachos.
23: They were
18: at
23: really
18: Big
23: good.
18: Ditch.
23: I just had nachos. Yeah, after that one pink Whitney drink, the frozen margarita thing that I had. Yeah,
1: you're getting the
23: these
1: ditch,
23: are delicious.
1: The Ditch nachos.
23: The Ditch nachos. They're really good.
7: Mike at St. Catharines. I never got nachos. I don't care for them. Now burritos. That's a different
16: How
7: story.
16: How do you not get it?
7: He's not into them.
1: I'm not a big nacho fan either.
16: Maybe they do it different in Canada.
1: I don't like all the stuff they put on them. So
16: nachos.
1: Yeah.
7: What sour don't you
16: cream.
7: Like?
16: Sour cream, salsa,
1: tomatoes.
16: Meat.
1: Yeah, I don't like
7: so
1: chunky
7: just
1: salsa.
7: Like tomatoes off.
1: Yeah, well, it's all over stuff. I don't
7: know. Ron from North Tonawanda. We're going to the Sabre game tonight. We always try something new. I just emailed a pic of the Sabres' new nachos to my wife. All right. Mm. So we know Ron's going for the nachos tonight. At the
18: you
7: Sabre.
18: Ever email a pic of nachos to your wife?
1: What's that do for you, honey?
18: Look how long they are.
7: And she's at work. And then she gets busted for looking at Ron's
16: Look what my husband just sent me.
7: All right, so we wanted to start this morning with, so it's cold, it's freezing. If you have to work out there, God bless you, man. It is freezing cold, and you know it, and you're going to be there all day. We're thinking about you. But you're about to hear the worst thing you're going to hear all day. The worst thing isn't you have to get out there and work. The worst thing is this. This guy went in to get some diet help, a little weight loss. Maybe he was feeling a little down in the dumps. And so he goes to, I don't know which crackpot doctor he went to. And it wasn't actually the doctor, it was the PA. And the physician's assistant somehow upsold him. I don't know if that's in the Hippocratic Oath. Upsold him on a package. Are you ready?
1: Yep.
7: Worst thing you're going to hear all day. Here we go.
4: His penis is dead.
5: Well, this involves New Mail Medical Center. The victim went there for fatigue and weight loss treatment.
7: Mm. We got to let that settle for at least a second. Did you catch it?
1: Yeah, I caught it.
7: You heard it?
1: Mm.
7: Yeah. Dead. Webster's described dead as not living, not moving, nothing. I don't know if it's turning black, but dead is dead. Just sort of hanging there. Duh, God. Oh. All right, here we go.
6: His penis is dead.
5: Well, this involves New Mail Medical Center. The victim went there for fatigue and weight loss treatment, but his attorneys say a physician's assistant upsold him on a package that included the injections for erectile dysfunction. Ultimately, Michael purchased a plan which included testosterone pellet implants in his behind and at-home penis injections.
7: Testosterone pellets in his ass?
1: Never heard of that one.
6: Sometimes that is better.
7: What's that supposed to look like? Man, rest of you looks beta, but your ass, that is alpha all day. What is that supposed to do?
1: I wonder if that's, you know, people get testosterone injections.
7: Yeah.
1: I think there's something they can put in you that's time released over, you know, for months and months and months.
7: Ugh.
1: So that might be what that is. I'm not sure.
7: Can't they throw the testosterone in the dead penis? I mean, there's got to be something to wake that boy up. Yikes. All right, well, here's where medical science is going. Let's continue.
5: When Michael felt the medications weren't working, he went back to that office. The physician's assistant said Michael wasn't doing it right, demonstrated the penis injection, and sent him home with a medically induced erection.
1: Wow. Oh, it's alive.
7: You know, sometimes it's always best. They always tell you, get a second opinion. Have a second set of eyes. Right. Have a second set of eyes.
1: You said he went in for weight loss.
7: Yeah, true. Now they just won't leave his junk to the region alone. He's like, I'm just trying to lose 5 pounds.
6: This physician assistant injected this chemical into his penis because he couldn't figure out how to do it. And he injected 75% more of the chemical and sent the patient home and said, go show all your friends. This is what he said to a 66-year-old man.
5: The lawsuit states Michael could not get rid of that erection over the weekend and went back to the clinic. Jurors heard testimony about medical staff trying painful and embarrassing procedures to help Michael, but they didn't work. The physician's assistant reportedly told Michael to drive himself to the emergency room where he had emergency surgery, but that damage was done.
6: His penis is dead. It's much smaller than what it was. And it is just a lump of scar tissue. It doesn't work in any way, shape, or form.
7: Oh, that poor guy. Jesus. Oh, man. I don't know what to say. We're lowering the flags at half staff this morning. That poor man.
1: I like the advice. Now go show all your friends.
7: Yeah, right.
1: What are you, in Florida? Is this why guys are going out on the porch all the time? My doctor told me to.
7: Jesus. All right. Well, yeah, so, you know, think about it this way. You know, you've got a pain in the ass day ahead of you. Not nearly as bad as our friend there just a few moments ago.
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7: 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Live music, drink specials, James Beam, or no, excuse me, bourbon tasting. I can't remember if Jack Daniels or Jim Beam, but we got some bourbon tasting going on over there, Hilltop Inn and Grove as well, just a little east of the airport. 97 Rock Friday night, bike night, Hilltop Inn and Grove. I am Jack with you on this Thursday here, hanging out. Good job, Snoozer. Glad your hand is on the mend there. We're looking at some texts here, 716-210-9797, making our way in the world today with the Shred and Reagan Show, and then we'll have your workday show. I'll do that right up until 3 again. Game tonight, pregame starts at 3 o'clock with Paul and Kevin right here in this studio. We are going to go for your Shred and Reagan Show. Oh, yeah. Why the hell not? We're going to go with some symphorophilia. Okay, symphorophilia. That's where we're going to go next. Symphorophilia. Paraphilia, involving arousal from staging and watching disasters such as traffic collisions. Oh, yeah. Oh, yeah. There's a dude out there with a car crash kink. It's the Shred and Reagan Show on 97 Rock.
30: We've got a story this morning about a guy who keeps showing up at car crashes. This happened in Nebraska. And the guy keeps... So there's some sort of like debris on the road, causes a car accident. And then suddenly, this helpful person shows up.
7: Is it Superman? Batman? Flash?
30: No.
7: Iron Man?
30: I don't even think he has
7: Spider-Man.
30: A cape on. No. No.
7: None of these heroes.
1: I wish he would have been occupying my trooper before I got the ticket there.
30: Yeah. This guy keeps showing up at crash sites, and it's weirding people out. Let me play a little highlight.
31: Driving from the crest of a hill down dark Highway 36.
32: Could have been a lot worse, so...
31: Yeah. Garrison Beach faced a driver's nightmare.
33: I didn't want to try and head on a big piece of metal in the middle of the road going 55, 60 miles an hour, so just tried to swerve out of the way.
31: But he overcorrected, and the Camry went through a wire guardrail down a ravine, with wife Skyler Beach riding it out in the passenger seat.
32: It's pretty scary. I remember screaming and just not sure. I thought we were going to start rolling, but we're fortunate enough to be able to walk away from the accident.
31: The crash wouldn't be the couple's only shock of the night.
4: Startled as they fast approached the object in the road, the couple say they looked over and noticed a vehicle parked on 132nd with its headlights on, as if someone was sitting inside watching the intersection.
33: As soon as we got out of the car and started walking up the embankment, this guy just showed up.
30: So the road comes to a T. So the guy is sitting at the T in his truck with the headlights on and probably the high beams. It seems like he puts debris on the road.
5: That, I was just going to say that.
30: And then he watches it.
5: Arrest him.
30: They don't know who he is. They haven't been able to find him.
5: How many times has it happened? Just once?
30: There's a little bit more in the story.
5: More to it.
30: Yeah.
5: Oh, he's doing it on purpose.
1: Has he got like the Mach 5 where he can hit a button and all these tacks and nails?
5: Like a James Bond car.
1: Remember those, Speed Racer used to do that too.
5: The oil slick.
30: Yeah. You got the Joe alert over there.
5: He's got a Joe alert out of the back of the car?
30: Oh, I'm thinking he's.
5: Yeah. There was that movie Crash where people got erotic over it. Yeah. Mm-hmm. Oh, yeah.
1: Wow.
5: Yeah.
30: That's what I'm thinking anyway, that he might be sitting there, you know, Florida style.
5: When those trucks are rocking, you're a crashing.
30: Just watching this whole thing take place. All right, so anyway, back to the guy.
33: Oh, he was already there, like, waiting for us, like, up on the side of the road. And he was like, are you guys okay? I've called the paramedics already.
32: There wasn't any, like, traffic or anything, so he was there just right quick. So it was just super weird.
31: Garrison says they declined the stranger's offer to sit in his car.
5: This guy came to rescue us with this huge huge trouser tent. We're like, no, sir.
30: He had a towel draped over his shoulder.
5: Yeah. Looked like he had been running. He was like breathing heavy. And
30: yeah, why don't you get in the truck for a little while?
5: I don't know. I'll get in the back seat with you, all three of us.
32: It was just very odd, and as soon as we said no, we were going to wait for the police, he just kind of walked back to his car.
30: The man. Wow. Which is a little bit of proof, right? Can I help you? Can I take care of you?
5: No,
30: are you all right?
5: Okay.
30: Why don't you get in my truck? No.
5: Oh, all right, I'll see you later.
30: It sucks. No fun.
31: And left before they got his name, but he doesn't seem to be a stranger to incidents on Highway 36.
33: I'd hit a kid's bike. It had been right in the center of the road.
31: Kyle Sorensen says he pulled over.
33: As I looked in my rearview mirror, I saw someone sitting here on Pawnee Road, and they pulled up behind me, and it was this individual saying that they were checking to make sure that we were okay.
30: Yeah, same thing.
1: Are you okay? Yeah.

0: What keeps you active? What keeps you alive?
1: Florence is 106 years old. She lives in Ohio, and she loves one particular drink. Always cracks us up when we see it. Maybe there's something to it. Flo loves Fireball whiskey. She says that she has a swig of it every day.
2: One swig.
1: Takes a little bit of a hit off of the Fireball whiskey. Now they call her Fireball Flo. Yeah.
3: I'm so happy to still be here and see all you wonderful people. And let's have a good time.
1: All right, we're all praising that she sounds great at 106, mm-hmm. but what if that audio was from when she was 42?
4: Yeah.
1: I mean, yeah.
4: Fireball came to her late in life. That's what that was. Was that been around 10 years, 15?
1: Yeah.
4: I wonder what she drank before that.
2: Yeah, before she was 90?
4: Like kerosene or something. Who knows? She sounds rough.
1: goes to the Coleman section.
4: Right. Grab some kerosene. She's smoking pencils. No, she's hardcore, man.
1: The old lead ones.
4: Oh, that's good stuff.
1: Damn, Flo.
4: Damn.
2: No eraser.
1: Right.
5: There's no paint in
4: carpenter ones.
2: Yeah.
4: You have to cut them off with a knife.
2: Flat and square, rectangular.
4: Damn.
3: See, my
1: family always had a lot of fun.
3: We always had a lot of fun, and I never got over that.
1: She's got a grip like a trucker.
4: Oh, yeah.
1: Damn. All right, well, anyway, if you're looking to stay alive for a long time, maybe that's the way you do it. Who knows? God only knows.
2: Not proven by science.
1: No.
4: No.
1: Last thing I've got this morning, and damn, is this an OTF story? I guess that might be kind of an OTF story. We'll end on this.
2: All right.
6: OTF!
1: Funeral home getting a liquor license. The owner's name is Hunter Triplett. It's a funeral home that's going to be serving alcohol. Liquor license.
2: Mm. Well, I can make the wake a little bit more bearable.
4: Oh, now people are starting to get up to talk. might not be good.
1: Right.
4: I'm glad he's gone.
2: Yeah.
1: And the dead dude gets up.
4: Right. Comes back with a little fireball.
2: Wait, who spilled fireball in the corpse?
5: I told ya. Just leave me. Just give me a few minutes. I needed to catch my breath.
2: I love fireball.
7: In this position is to kind of be a party planner for dead people. You know, be more of a celebration of life than more of the multi-day traditional services, which costs a lot of money. And their inspector called me and they're like, is this Evergreen Funeral? And I'm like, yeah. And they're like, you would be the first funeral home to get a liquor license in the state of Ohio.
1: Mm.
4: I think it's genius.
1: Yeah.
8: Sometimes that is better.
4: I think it's genius. That's what I've always told my friend. I was like, don't cremate me and then have a party.
1: Sure.
4: So this guy's just, instead of doing it at like a bar, you're just doing it there.
2: Yeah, don't cry. It's a celebration of the life.
4: Here's
2: right?
4: my playlist. Play it. Have fun. So this guy's onto something.
1: Yeah, it might be. You probably heard Ohio, so you know what it is. Columbus, Ohio is where it happened.
2: And it's probably profitable.
1: Well, you know, he just started, but maybe it is. Maybe we'll have to give him a call, check in with him, and find out what's going on with that. So there you go. Caught up to date.
2: He calls it last call.
1: Yeah. Right? Movies, if you're going to go out to see some movies, there's two things that are out still. Some of the new stuff coming out next week. But we got the Bob Dylan movie that's out, Complete Unknown. And so let me play a little highlight of this.
9: The winds hit heavy on the borderline.
10: Who wrote this?
11: He did.
9: Remember me.
12: How about that John Baez, folks?
13: Well, she's pretty. Sings pretty. Maybe a little too pretty.
14: Your songs are like an oil painting at the dentist's office.
15: You're kind of an asshole, Bob.
9: If you go with snow.
1: Oh, great. Bob Dylan putting down Joan Baez to her face. Hmm. And then I think they slept together. Anyway, that's the new Bob Dylan movie, Complete Unknown. You know, they make a big deal about the fact that Timothy Chalamet sings the songs. And they're like, oh my God, he sang the songs. I think everybody could do a Bob Dylan.
4: Was that him singing in that clip there? Well, I mean, we've all seen Fallon do it before.
2: Right. I mean, you've heard everybody can do a Bob Dylan impression.
1: Do your Bob Dylan.
2: Everybody must get stoned.
4: You should have gotten cast.
1: Right? Jacka, give it a shot. That's what I'm saying.
4: Right.
1: Stella.
10: Woo!

0: Well, all right.
1: Too many notes you hit.
0: Maybe Stella is more of a Joan Baez.
2: Okay.
1: You gotta flan that out, Stella.
3: I gotta work out my mouth.
1: Like, oh my God, Timothy Chalamet singing Bob Dylan.
2: But okay. A lot of those picks like that have the person singing. They don't want to use the real audio.
0: Right, right. They want it more like the classic one is The Doors, where Val Kilmer sounded just like Jim Morrison.
1: Yeah. Right. Mm-hmm. Now, when they do the Geddy Lee biopic.
2: Queen one. Freddie Mercury one.
3: Yeah.
1: That's a little bit harder, too, because he could sing.
2: Yeah.
0: Sure.
3: Yeah.
1: The other one is...
2: Will you just sing?
1: Next up, Nosferatu is up. This looks great.
0: So you got your choice of 90-year-old vampire movies.
1: Bob Dylan, Bloodsucker.
0: Right.
1: Or Nosferatu, Bloodsucker. So in Nosferatu, this woman, she is under the spell of the vampire. I just thought it because I've watched it before. I just keep thinking of Come to Butthead.
0: Oh, yeah.
2: Come to Butthead.
1: Right? It's vampire with.
2: Ugh, come to Butthead.
1: Anyway, let's continue.
4: I've never shared my secret with any soul.
1: This is this good story.
5: You've had these spells since childhood. Tell me what you can from the beginning.
4: It is like a dream. It was our wedding. When we turned around, everyone was dead. The stench of their bodies was horrible. Standing before me was death. But I had never been so happy.
6: That's someone you want to meet on Miss Connections. She's like,
5: this creature.
1: Nothing like the smell of dead bodies.
5: Powerful than evil. Its desire is to consume all life on Earth. Only you can redeem us.
1: Yeah, this looks good. Anybody?
7: Come to Butthead.
1: Hold on, let me go back to the beginning.
4: Come to me.
7: Come to Butthead.
0: If Butthead was Count Orlok, I think I would go see it.
1: Otherwise,
7: come
1: no.
7: Come to Butthead.
0: His movies are good.
1: Yeah.
0: Robert Eggers, he's the director.
1: Yeah.
0: Slow burns.
1: Yeah.
0: It's gothic horror, and I cannot do that.
1: What else did he do?
0: He's done The Witch.
1: He did
0: The Lighthouse.
1: I didn't watch that. That was also pretty slow.
0: I forgot what else he did.
1: Love The Witch.
0: He's got his own tone and his own look, and he's great at it. And this
2: just
0: one,
2: not your thing.
0: This one also inspired by SpongeBob.
2: Really?
0: There's a famous
3: episode.
0: Yes, there's a famous SpongeBob episode where Count Orlok is flipping the lights on and off, and they asked him about that on the red carpet. He's like, yes. I know that one. I've seen it. That kind of it was like kind of the seed to remake this movie.
1: Wow.
0: This what was it in the 20s? I think that they made Nosferatu.
3: Yeah.
0: Oh, that and the guy that consulted with him is the director of Home Alone. He was a huge force in making this movie.
1: Really?
0: Just because he knows the beats and he knows how to make film. Chris Columbus.
1: Wow. That's how they kill a vampire. He touches the doorknob.
0: Right. Yeah, right. It's Joe Pesci.
1: Yes.
0: Yeah, right. They're trying to break in.
2: I think I have it.
8: I called earlier, but I hung up because I was nervous. Do you have references?
9: Wait. If that was you on the phone and you on the bus, then who was flickering the lights?
0: Yeah, that's it.
8: Nosferatu.
1: Wow.
0: There you go.
1: Insane.
0: People are only upset that he doesn't look like that classic one.
1: Okay.
0: They changed his look. The director went back and he's like, what would a Romanian nobleman look like?
1: Yeah.
0: So they changed it. He's like, people thought vampires were corpses, so he looks more like a corpse. and he's got a big ass push broom mustache.
1: No.
0: People are not happy about the mustache. Wow. Which is weird. I looked it up. I was like, I guess he looks crazy. It doesn't look like the classic vamp. When was the last time you saw a vampire with a mustache?
2: They always had the slick back hair with a little point,
0: exactly.
2: Right?
0: And they're clean shaven, but he's got a big ass one. It's great.
1: See, that's
2: looks like
1: that's
2: Teddy
1: weird.
2: Roosevelt.
0: Yes, yes, without the glasses.
1: That would be distracting. Oh, that's weird. Guys, I don't know if you saw this list, but Ask Reddit asked people, what is the 15 hygiene habits that no one talks about? And they made the list, and this is what they put on it. Are you ready?
2: Mm-hmm.
1: Use clean pillowcases. In general, clean your sheets. Change your towels. Hand towels need to be changed frequently.
0: Hmm.
1: Clean your belly button. Who goes in and hits the lake?
2: You got to dig the lint out.
1: Right. Or just go in. Clean your piercings. Brush your tongue. Isn't that how you choked on a toothbrush at one point? You were brushing your tongue?
2: It was an electric toothbrush, and the end piece came off.
1: Oh. That old lady from your story is like, tell me again.
2: I was going back, brushing the back of the tongue, and as I'm bringing it back, it popped off and got stuck in my throat.
1: Jesus.
3: That's terrible.
1: Cleaning your phone screen regularly. Be mindful of what touches your bed. Clean your keys. Especially if they end up on a table and counters.
0: Clean my keys.
1: Yeah, clean your keys.
2: You know, with today's car fobs, if you have one of those, you don't even touch your keys that often anymore.
1: Yeah. Clean the bottom of your purse. Because you never know where you set it down. You plop it on a kitchen counter.
2: Ooh, that would have been. Remember the old game, Lick It for Tickets?
1: Yeah. Yes. Bottom of a purse.
2: Wow. Yeah, grandma's purse.
1: Yeah. Clean your beard. Clean your backside in the shower. Who avoids that in the shower? Who takes a shower and goes, no, I don't clean that part?
0: I don't do that stuff.
2: Are you talking about the middle of your back, or are you talking about...
1: No, it's butt stuff. Yeah, clean your backside. Who doesn't?
0: Nah, man.
3: More people than you think would be on the list.
0: Not my thing.
2: That's why they need Happy Nuts.
1: I ain't into that crap.
0: Come to Butthead.
1: Good Lord. That's the list.
10: Butthead.
1: Yeah. I don't know if any of you agree or disagree with that sort of thing.
4: Come to me.
10: Come to Butthead.
1: Butthead in the place. Well, Nosferatu's room for me. 716-210-9797. Did you hear about this? This is in Alabama. Apparently, there at the airport, this teen ran up and said, I need an airplane. No, I'm sorry, not, what did I say, Alabama? Arkansas.
2: Okay.
1: Yeah. A local pilot in Arkansas stopped a 15-year-old who entered the regional airport with guns and demanded a plane.
11: Johnny, idiot face.
1: 15 years old. Damn. Like, you're going back to the 70s when people were, you know, hijacking planes all the time.
0: This guy DB Cooper.
1: Right, like, give me a plane. Also a bag of cash.
0: Oh yeah.
2: Is he wearing like the two bands of bullets across his chest?
0: Oh, the pistoleros.
2: Yeah.
1: He demands a plane.
0: Okay. I'm a pilot here. Okay, 15-year-old with guns. I'm going to call your bluff. Let's see what you can do here. You going to get this thing off the ground?
2: Here's the
1: Throw
2: keys.
1: Him the keys. Here you go. There you go, big mouth. Happened at 7:30 in the morning. Teen armed with a rifle and a handgun shows up in Arkansas. Give me a plane.
2: All right, not the Rambo experience I was expecting there, but
1: still. The teen went to, employees backed away. They locked themselves in safe places and called 911. The teen goes to the airfield now. And he's like, there are the planes. Where the hell? You know, and is it like a...
2: I need a ladder.
1: Auto dealership where you go into the cabinet off to the side of a desk and all the keys are there?
2: I don't know if they even have keys.
1: The
0: for
1: team,
0: a plane?
2: Yeah.
0: I think the small ones do.
2: They probably have locks on the doors.
1: The teen went to the airfield. There's got to be a... Right? There's got to be someone who might know a better
0: one. He's walking around the airfield with the key fob going, boop, boop, boop, boop. I know, which one is it here? Trying to figure out.
2: I thought we had one of these stories before when we found out that there were no ignition keys in the big planes.
1: Oh, in the big planes, but these are a little smaller.
0: Yeah.
1: Teen went to the airfield where the private planes are stored. A pilot for a local business saw him, grabbed his own gun, and told the team, get on the ground.
2: Nice.
1: You dummy. He complied and was disarmed. And that's when police officers arrived and took the teen into custody. Damn.
0: Jeez.
1: They transferred the teen to the juvenile detention center. Yeah. Get him a whole lot of help real fast.
0: Don't mess with planes, man.
2: A small plane like a Cessna typically have keys to start the engine and lock the doors.
1: Yeah.
0: Okay.
1: But, man, credit, all credit to that local pilot. Grabbed his gun and told the kid, get on the ground, you dummy. Here's the director of the regional airport talking about him.
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1: Yeah, it's insane.
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0: 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You bend them, we mend them. Jacka with you on this Thursday morning. Remember, all the socials are at 97Rock, at Shred and Reagan, at Jacka Radio. That is pretty true across all social media, so you can use any of those. And our number here is 716-210-9797. Taking you through your Thursday morning here. And I have to correct myself. In that last bit, Shred said the guy who was trying to steal the plane had the bullets across his chest, and I said pistoleros. It annoys me that I say that in that piece, because that is incorrect. It's bandolier. B-A-N-D-O-L-I-E-R. You might remember it if you used to watch old westerns. Dude comes out, has the bullets across his chest. Those are called bandoliers, not pistoleros. Pistolero is the word for gun. Dummy. And now you know. And now I know, and I will never, ever do that again. I apologize. Thanks for listening to the Shred and Reagan Show. On your way to wherever you're going this morning, we're going to play a little OTF right now, and then somebody's going to win some Mega Millions, apparently. It is the Shred and Reagan Show here on 97 Rock. taking you through your morning.
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1: Got to guess the state. Got to guess the... You'll hear the crime, guess the state. And our first one this morning is Scott, who's standing by in Clarence. He's out in the yard this morning. Scott, what's up?
5: Hey, how's it going?
2: Good.
1: Bad, Scott. What do you got planned for the weekend? Anything good?
5: Well, I'm retired, so it's all good.
2: Okay. Oh, sure, just rub it in there, Scott. Yeah, he's already doing it. What are you doing today? Oh, I'm out in the yard.
1: Just hanging out.
2: Because I don't have
5: to
2: go to work.
5: I post on Snapchat. I post my sunsets, sunrises.
2: Okay.
1: Attaboy, Scott. Well, you
2: congratulations.
1: Know, enjoy it. Yeah, you got it. You made it there. You didn't go down to the villages, though. I noticed you're not down in the villages.
5: No. Staying out of there. Right. The villages in Florida?
2: Yeah.
5: No.
2: Okay.
5: A little too red for me.
2: Okay.
1: All right, Scott. Well, if you're ready, here we go. This one is audio round, and it's called A Reasonable Offer.
6: Next month, Beth and Richard Sewell will celebrate 46 years married.
7: We've been married an awful long time. And
8: I'm not worried about us.
6: But when she got a letter in the mail last week, she quickly went to her husband with questions. The 3-page letter came first-class mail in a window envelope addressed to her. It read, "I have hard evidence of your husband cheating on you with, I'm sorry, me." Written by Gina, claiming to be a private escort in the past. She asks for a reasonable offer to sell the proof, photos, videos, and text messages. The money, she says, will go to her baby girl's health issues.
8: A, he wouldn't have had an affair, and B, there wouldn't have been a baby come out of it, because he just certainly, he has not been up to it the last several years.
6: For the last
2: Ouch.
6: Has been battling.
1: Oh, man. Oh, stop it there for a moment. Oh, damn.
2: Sorry, that's... Scott, we have to stop for a second.
1: Ooh. I mean,
2: he hasn't been up for that for a couple years.
1: We feel terrible that Richard has to be put in this situation.
2: You mean old limp Richard over here?
1: Right. But Beth didn't need
5: all
1: to go over the top.
5: Exposed.
2: Yes, indeed.
1: Oh, man.
6: Ling lymphoma.
7: And I said, boy, they picked the wrong fellow to put this on.
6: Gina isn't a made-up person. A picture of her ID and Social Security card came in the letter to prove she is real. But police say Gina is a victim of identity theft.
9: If someone hacked into her Microsoft account and stole a copy of the driver's license and the Social Security number.
6: Detective Christopher Rodriguez says the elaborate scam involving computer or artificial intelligence generated letters is a new one.
10: Tear it up, shred it, throw it away. Don't answer it, no matter how curious you may be.
1: Because we were listening to it the first time like you were. We missed the part. We were jumping over the fact that Beth's like, what, old Noodle D? He ain't been up for years. We skipped over the fact, and I paused it right at the point where they said, because Richard has lymphoma.
2: Oh, jeez.
1: Yay. Well, that just got worse. All right, Scott, where did this happen? Ohio, Texas, or Florida?
5: Well, this one, it didn't give any clues. The accent, Southern, detective, or the cop is Rodriguez, makes me think Texas, but then again, it's old people with computers. I gotta go Florida.
2: All right.
1: Let's go Florida.
2: I like the way you broke that down.
1: All right, let's go. Let's see Florida.
2: All right, the answer would be...
8: No.
2: Texas. Houston, Texas.
5: Yeah.
2: You're close. I mean, you were thinking Texas, but then the old people kind of threw you off.
5: They did. The old people in computers.
2: Yeah, I hear you, man.
1: All right, Scott, you take care, man. Thanks for playing.
5: You too, man. Thank you. Bye.
3: O-T-S.
1: Next up on OTF this morning is Jay. He's in Strikersville, just working. Jay, what's up?
28: How's it going?
2: It's good. All right, Jay, we have got a story for you, and it is called Safe Sex. All right, as police were busting this man, a small pink vibrator fell out of his pants. He was suspected of stealing an assortment of sexual aids from a Target store. This is the second time we've had Target and sex toys together. So police respond to the call Monday afternoon. They confront David Romero, who's sitting in a Dodge Ram near the Target.
1: Mm-hmm.
2: While they handcuffed Romero, he was being placed in the rear of the cop car. A small pink vibrator falls out of his pants. The item was later revealed to be stolen from Target. So they did a bigger search of his truck, and they found out he had an assortment of other stolen goods, including condoms, Hello Cake lubricant, Promescent Climax control spray. So a Target loss prevention officer told cops that Romero had hid the items in a piece of shapewear that he did not scan at the self-checkout line. When asked about the Target merchandise found in his truck, he claimed that the items had been in his vehicle for days because he's been partying under bridges. How does that make sense?
1: I don't know.
2: It doesn't. Police added that Romero further stated that he was going to use those items today on his wife because he was working all day yesterday and he could not celebrate Sunday with her. In addition to the Target matter, Romero is facing two pending theft cases, one of which involves five separate shoplifting incidents at a Walmart. So I'm a little confused because he was partying under the bridge for 5 days, but yet he had to work. Either way, you got to figure out what store did this sex toy theft happen from the Target, Ohio, Texas, or Florida?
28: I almost want to go with the Villages, but I'm going to have to go with Ohio.
1: It's going Ohio. All right. It's going Ohio. All right, show us Ohio.
2: Ohio would be...
28: No.
2: No, you were closer off with the Villages. This happened in Palm Coast, Florida.
1: Damn. Mm.
28: All right.
2: Sorry about that, Jay. Have a good day, man.
28: Hey, you too.
2: All right.
1: He's thinking, right? He had the right idea. Yeah. I wonder, though, what is the wife... Because he shows up with the Hello Cake lubricant, and he's got the...
2: What the hell is Hello Cake lubricant?
1: I was looking at the website, and they also have Tush Kush. Which is a formula.
2: Which is another lubricant for the backside?
1: It is. It's a formula, hybrid formula, to make all your rear endings happy ones. Yeah. So there's a bunch of, there's peach ginger, there's Hello Cake.
2: So does it smell like cake?
1: I think it's supposed to taste like cake.
2: Birthday cake?
1: Yeah, it's pretty good. I mean, it's not terrible. But, you know, he comes in like love and ready, right? He's all set. He's got all the toys and everything like that. But the wife knows he's been partying underneath an overpass. So, is he ready? Doesn't he need a shower first? And what's he been doing hanging out?
2: Under the bridges for 5 days.
1: Under the bridges for 5 days.
2: This cannot be a pleasant sight.
1: You got to hose him down and get him tested at a local doctor before you can even think about Hello Cake lubricant.
2: No doubt.
1: All right. O-T-S! Next up, Chip.
12: He's in Amherst.
1: Hey, good morning, Chip. What's up?
13: Morning.
1: You got to do some pool work today?
13: Yeah.
2: All right. So what's that? Are you installing pools? You cleaning pools? You play pool?
13: Cleaning them today.
2: Okay.
1: All right. So you got a busy day.
2: So do you live the life of a porn star? I mean, we always would see the pool guy getting action all the time off the hot housewife. Plead the fifth?
13: Happens more in the movies.
2: Happens more in the movies. Okay.
1: Wait a second. Was it ever like, whether it's you or a friend, was it ever close where you're like, you know, I got a real shot at this?
13: I had some close calls.
1: All right,
2: close calls.
1: All right, so let's get to your OTF story, and this one's called Damn. Damn.
14: We have new information about a stabbing that happened outside of this pub along Street. According to court documents, Edra Williams cut another woman with a razor that she pulled from her mouth. Court records show it started as a bar fight. Then the two went outside. That's when it happened. It happened early Sunday morning around 2 a.m. when the victim noticed the cuts on her arms. Williams is now facing an assault charge.
1: You know, that's one of those things I'll tell you sometimes. You know, you get into a bar fight with somebody and you don't know what level of violence they're capable of. Chick with a razor blade in her mouth?
2: Hidden?
1: Yeah, I didn't see that.
2: What chick goes out with a razor blade hidden in her mouth?
1: This one?
2: Okay.
1: Chip, where did it happen? Ohio, Texas, or Florida?
13: Let's say Texas.
1: Going Texas. Yeah. Any reason why Texas?
13: No.
1: Just a gut feeling. All right, show me Texas. All right, see it.
2: Texas would be... No. Oh. You know, I would have guessed Florida, but it ended up being Columbus, Ohio.
13: Yeah. I knew it.
1: Damn it.
2: Damn you, Ohio.
1: I know.
2: Always sneaking in there.
1: Hey, Chip, have a good day.
13: It did. All right, thanks.
2: All right.
1: O-T-S! Moving on this time to Dennis in Buffalo. He's taking his wife to work. Dennis, good morning. How are you?
15: Good morning. Good.
1: We got planned for the weekend. Anything fun, Dennis?
15: It's a quiet weekend. The only quiet weekend we got this summer.
2: All right. Those are valued too, man. Life is very busy in the summer.
1: Take advantage.
15: Yeah.
1: All right, so we're going to tell you a story, Dennis. Here we go. It's called Greasy in Public Guess the State. On Monday, officers arrested Gabriel Keylor on charges of public indecency. Police received multiple complaints of a male performing sexual acts on himself in public. Officers quickly located and identified him, placed him into custody, transported him to the jail. The police department said the acts occurred in that Guilford Avenue area, which is heavily populated with small children. Several witnesses called 911 to report him performing across the street from playground. One call indicated he was lying across, naked, across the trunk of a car, masturbating
2: on his car.
1: Another call said he was sitting naked with his driver's door open, eating fried chicken from a bucket
2: with one hand,
1: and yelling, "Greasy feces!" Yep. Oh, yeah. Happened. Happened in one of three states. Which one?
15: I have to go Florida.
1: Gotta be Florida,
2: go
1: right?
2: On. Yeah,
1: Florida.
2: KFC, greasy feces, Florida would be. No. Man. We cannot buy a win today.
1: Woodsfield, Ohio.
2: The sexual deviants.
1: Right?
2: So you combine, if you think about the protocols here, right? Sexual deviance can happen in all, but it is a specialty of Ohio, and fast food is often a thing from Ohio.
1: Yeah.
2: Then, when you add those two together.
1: Right.
15: I'll remember next time.
2: Yeah.
1: Take care, Dennis. Tough game today.
2: Man, we are struggling.
1: But also, Ohio's coming on strong.
2: Big time.
1: Yeah.
2: All right, let's see if we can close out with a win. What do you say? O-T!
1: Ernie in Orchard Park falls on your shoulders. Good morning, Ernie. How are you?
16: Hey, I'm doing good. How are you doing, guys?
1: Not too bad, Ernie. What do you got planned for the day today?
16: Oh, working.
1: Working. All day concrete.
16: Yep.
1: What are you putting in?
16: I'm putting in a patio and a sidewalk.
1: All right. All right, we'll let you get to it in a second. Last one is an audio round. And this one's called Levi 501 Blues. See if you can guess the state, Ernie.
17: This turned into quite the scene on. Police say that it all started when this guy tried to steal a jet ski. The manager of the company that rents out those jet skis confronted the suspect, Yaakov Levi, who then allegedly grabbed a paddle and hit him over the head. He then ran into the water, where the situation went from bad to worse. Officers on a Marine unit tried to reach him, but he was still combative and at one point even took off his swim trunks. He began making lewd gestures, splashing officers and throwing sand at them. Several good Samaritans jumped right in to help police subdue him. Well, even when Levi was brought back to shore, he continued kicking and swinging his arms. Cops were eventually able to get him into handcuffs. He was then placed on a cart before being transferred to an ambulance. Police say Levi initially gave them a fake name and social security number.
1: Jeez. Yikes. He was also grabbing his genitals in front of children. All right. So where did this happen, Ernie? Ohio, Texas, or Florida?
16: Gotta be Florida.
1: Come on, Florida. Do it for us.
18: I'm friggin' smart.
1: There you Ernie, you finally did it. You broke the seal today. To the Sunshine State. Congratulations, man. Hold on, we'll give you prizes, okay?
16: All right, thanks.
1: Man, that was a tough game today. Brutal. Also, a lot of nakedness.
2: A lot of, yeah.
1: I got to go back to the Ohio story again. The guy who was yelling, eating his bucket of chicken naked.
2: Oh, yeah, greasy feces.
1: Yeah, that guy. Whew, man, you got to wonder what, when he went through his day. You know, you lie in bed and you go through the day.
2: You lie on your car trunk.
1: Yeah.
2: And go through your pants.
1: Like, did he check all his boxes? He's like, he's got his to-do list in the morning. He's like, get up, go to the pharmacy. He's got to pick up some stuff from the pharmacy.
2: He got up all right.
1: You know?
2: Unlike our first guy who couldn't get up.
1: Mow the lawn. You know, then the next thing is like, do male sexual acts on myself in front of public, also small children. Later in the day, be naked, eat fried chicken from a bucket. Check, check, check. Yep, good day. Got everything done.
2: Yeah, that's OTF.
1: Yesterday, somebody won the Mega Millions lottery. I think it was up to $1.58 billion. And it was Florida, of all places.
2: Was it Juniper
1: Beach? The worst state in the nation ended up getting the Mega Millions. God knows what they're going to do with it. Here's the news report.
19: People want to know who won and do they know them? This is a small beach town, so people are banking on knowing someone who won or at least knowing someone who knows the winner.
1: Although, small beach town, let's hope that he or she, they're decent human beings, right? They sort of hang out on the beach. They're kind of, you know, their parents are probably disappointed in what they've turned into. You know, they live the Jimmy Buffett life. And they're just hanging down on the small beach and they're like, whatever, life's short, you got to have a party. You know, and then they win this.
2: He's got to throw one hell of a party then, isn't he?
1: Right, because he's going to give it all away. You know, maybe he should save enough to try and, you know, make a good life for himself the rest of the way.
2: Sure, but with that much money, he can give a little away.
1: Right,
2: but that should be part of the party.
1: Exactly.
2: You know? Somebody's going to win $1 million. Woo!
0: Yep, that would be a neat party.
2: Yeah.
1: Yeah.
2: Or he gets one of those cash grab boxes, when the money's just floating around. Everybody gets 5 seconds. Go grab what you can get.
1: Right. His name is Randy, but he goes by Chicky. You know, and they're like, oh, man, Chicky won. Chicky's like, yeah, man, I'm not going to let it change me. We're going to have a party. Jarrett James is a CPA and a lottery expert.
20: The very first thing a winner should do is really decide how they want to protect themselves. So once your name and information is out there, people are really going to be coming looking to get in contact with you. So that may include, you know, installing a security system or cameras or even possibly going a step further with physical security. When you're talking this much money, you're going to have a lot of people that are wanting to get in contact with you. So you're going to want some type of buffer there.
1: See, you know what? I never thought about Chicky getting all that money because he will be terrible about that. And I'm thinking of him as the dude, right? He's the dude. And so he's hanging out on the beach, and he's like, whatever. But they're going to eat him alive because he's too nice of a guy.
2: I'm just going to put all... I'm going to take the lump sum and put it right here under the couch pillow.
1: Right. Right. next to my parrot.
2: Where's it at, man?
0: You get the hell out of Florida.
1: Real fast.
0: Right away.
1: Oh, that's another thing.
0: Because it's all... I'm thinking it's more like a zombie movie where now he is like...
1: Yeah.
0: Indicated. He's got the money. So now everybody in Florida, all the... Meth heads and all that stuff are just
1: you're talking
0: closing
1: about
0: in on them.
1: An entire state of scam artists.
0: Exactly.
1: The minute learn that you know, Chicky's got it on the beach town, you're right.
0: Chicky already got a call from the Buffalo police trying to spoof him.
2: Just for a couple grand?
0: Right.
2: So is this a point where Florida really regrets not having state income tax?
0: Oh, that's right. Forgot about that.
2: Yeah. You know how much money they could have just taken off the top of that?
1: Yeah. We'll just take it out of the pot that goes toward bad education. Oh, well, what are you going to do? 10,000 people have offered to change their name to Subway for free subs. I guess they're doing a contest. You have to legally change your name to Subway. The person will receive like $750 to cover the legal costs and then $50,000 in Subway cards.
0: It's like a lifetime supply, right?
1: Yeah.
0: But couldn't you just, I think I saw this story, couldn't you change your name? Send them the proof and then just change it right back.
1: Just change it right back, I guess. Unless you got to sign a paper that says for 10 years you got to call yourself Subway.
0: My name is Subway?
2: Well, then you're going to be eating there every day, so.
0: Good point.
2: You might as well.
0: Good point.
1: Our friend in Florida,
2: you are what you eat.
1: Our friend in Florida, Chicky, was about ready to change his name. He's like, this is a great, great thing. And then they're like, you know, you're a billionaire. Oh, I'm already halfway through.
2: He's changed it now to Mega Chicky.
1: His marketing expert said he's not surprised.
21: It actually doesn't surprise me. There's 10,000 people out there that'd be willing to change their name. Elon Musk has one son he named X, another daughter that he named Y. So certain people, they might want to change those names. They might not like the name that they were given. This is
2: Subway?
21: An opportunity to potentially change your name and in the process get free Subway for life.
2: I'm going
21: to
2: change it from one bad name to another.
0: Chicky's upset he just changed it for two different contests. So when he picks up his big check, it's going to say Subway Stool Softener on it.
1: Sir, what's your name? Chicky Stool Softener. Oh, Subway Stool Softener.
0: I really wish I hadn't have done that.
2: Yeah, the stool softeners just don't get into the promotions enough, you know?
1: Mr. Stool Softener, sir.
2: Or you can call
1: Congratulations.
2: Me.
1: Congratulations. Yeah, I guess. And legally, I signed away the name for another 10 years. So go ahead. You want money from Mr. Stuhlsoffner? Go ahead. I dare you.
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0: And you've got the Shred and Reagan Show on this Thursday. 716-210-9797 is always the number to get a hold of us. Anytime all day, honestly. Not just during the Shred and Reagan Show, but when I'm on the workday show from 10 to 3. Same number. 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Want to remind you, coming up on Tuesday, got another 97 Rock Bike Night over at Prohibition. Chickster will be your host this coming Tuesday with music from the Michael Hun Band. 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With 97 Rock every Tuesday night. I was over there this past Tuesday. I love it. I mean, it's just great getting together with everybody and just hanging. It's a planned party hangout. It's really good stuff. So hope to see you out there sometime. I guess it would be on Tuesday. I'm Jackie with you on this Thursday. We are going to get a double dose of some Skynyrd here. A couple interviews for you. One with Ricky Medlock. Then Shred and Reagan going to follow that up with Johnny Van Zant as well. A twofer of Skynyrd for your Thursday morning here on 97 Rock.
1: Ricky Medlock, Shred Reagan here from 97 Rock in Buffalo. How are you?
14: I'm doing great, man. How about you?
2: Good.
1: Not too bad. Ready to come to Canandaigua?
14: Yes, sir. We're ready to come.
1: So what song gets the biggest crowd reaction right now?
2: Do we have to ask?
14: Oh, God. I don't know, man. You know what? It just depends. I think it just depends on you know, what song that people really, every song gets a great reaction. Of course, you know, people love to hear Free Bird, and people love to hear Sweet Home Alabama. But the whole set, the way we've got it, it gets an incredible response. This year we're doing some different stuff because of the 50th anniversary of the band. And the outcry for the band to continue after Gary's passing was one of the major factors that we took into consideration when we were thinking about all the things that needed to be thought about. And I got to tell you, man, it was the right decision because the people, you know, said, please don't let this be the end of it. And so we said, okay, here we go. And it happened that ZZ Top and us wanted to hook up together. And the next thing you know, we have the Sharp Dressed Simple Man Tour. Now we're coming to you guys in Canandaigua. And I think you're going to just really, really enjoy this show. We've taken the time to put it together, and the production is incredible. And a lot of surprises in it. So I urge everybody to come out and see it.
2: Talking to Ricky Medlock from Lynyrd Skynyrd. He was with him in the early 70s and then joined him again in the late 90s. Been there ever since.
14: Yeah, man.
2: And, you know, such a huge catalog. So you changed things up a little bit. You looked at things. So did the passing of Gary, did that change the set list? Is there a song that you threw in there because of you wanted to just pay a little extra tribute to him?
14: No, you know what? Gary, even when he pulled off the road a couple of years before he passed, because he just couldn't keep up with the rigors of touring anymore. And what we ended up doing was we would consult with Gary about what songs that, you know, to do, what he would like for us to be out here doing. And he was a big part of maintaining what set we were doing. We stayed in touch with him all the time. Johnny and I did. And so he was still a big part of it and never went away. And then when he passed, of course, we said, well, look, let's continue to do what we would have done if he was still here. And that's exactly what we're doing.
1: That's interesting. Let's play the ending of this is the 50th anniversary concert in Tampa. You guys closing out with Sweet Home Alabama.

0: big screen behind you. A lot of people there on stage as well. Fans like, going nuts.
1: I like how you're still throwing your hair back, man.
2: I haven't lost it, that's for sure.
1: Yeah.
0: Right? Some do, some don't. That's pretty cool. So that's
2: Hey, look,
0: big.
2: Man, the way we feel about it, the way we feel about it is, man, if the Rolling Stones can do it, we can do it. You know what I mean?
1: Right. Why not?
0: Right. You know, and that still means a lot to people, right? Those are a lot of memories that are wrapped up. And the songs are good. What's one of your favorite songs to play?
2: Well, I have my picks. Tuesday's Gone is one of my favorites to play. And, you know, along with Needle and Spoon and Smell. There's quite a few of them. Everybody's often asked me, what's your favorite Lynyrd Skynyrd song? And my only answer is all of them.
0: Man, they
2: all
0: hold
2: of
0: up.
2: Them are.
0: They hold up. Ricky Bedlock's on. Trent Regatorio, 97 Rock. Let me play another one, right?
2: Yeah,
0: Trent, you were telling me about this one. This goes back to Skynyrd's
1: first. He co-wrote this song, yeah.
0: Right.
1: And from First and Last, yeah.
0: You're going to hear Ricky play some drums on this one, too, at the time.
2: Oh, yeah.
1: Preacher's Daughter.

0: you jumping behind the drum set at some point on this?
1: Well, it's funny, man. I got asked, you know, early on, you know, did I still know how to play drums? And I was looking for another gig, man. And I said, yeah, I do. And the next thing you know, I'm recording in Muscle Shoals, Alabama. That would become the first and last album. And then the collection, you know, the box collection from Muscle Shoals. So I ended up playing drums on all those tracks. I ended up.

0: You know, those were good days. I got to tell you, when I think about it, I've been a very, very blessed and fortunate guy, man, to have taken part not only with one Southern band, but two Southern bands. And, you know, had a good run of success with them. And those days with Blackfoot, man, were really, of course, man, I'll remember always. It was a great time in my life, and it was a great run at it. We did some good, really good music. And you know what? It was just a special thing in my life, you know?
1: Yeah, absolutely. Right. I loved it.
2: That's funny. So Lynyrd Skynyrd performing at the C-Mac, Canandaigua, Thursday, and Ricky Medlock's on with us. So, Ricky, I know you're also doing some whiskey. I think you got, you know, Lynyrd Skynyrd whiskey's coming out soon. You going to be bringing that on stage?
0: Yeah, we've launched it. It's out. It's launched now, and it's getting to all the distributors around this country and overseas and in foreign lands. It's called Hell House. And we've taken it back to when the band rehearsed at Hell House. And let me tell you what, it's 90 proof. It's good. It starts out with a tiny little bit of bite, but it's a woodsy, it finishes off with a kind of a woodsy cherry taste to it, man. And I'm telling you, it's really good. So,
2: that's awesome.
0: Everybody that loves a good whiskey should buy a bottle and try it.
2: Nice.
1: Sounds like we'll bring one to see,
0: man. Don't do too much of it, though.
1: Yeah.
2: Hey, Ricky, you have a good time. You have a good time in Canandaigua, man. Looking forward to it, and keep in touch, okay?
1: Great talking to you.
0: You bet. We'll see you soon, guys.
2: Johnny.
3: Tom.
2: Hey, it's Trent Reagan here at 97 Rock in Buffalo. How are you, Johnny?
1: Hey, Johnny.
3: I'm doing good. I'm actually right outside of St. Augustine, Florida, so I got me a new little house down here, and I've been redoing it, and it's been a lot of fun, but a lot of work.
1: Yeah, that's for sure.
2: Wow. So what are you working on right now? What part of the house?
3: Oh, man, I've had it painted. All new lights, all new fans. I got to go on the road because I got to pay for this stuff.
2: Right? Got to get the alligator netting up, and you should be good.
3: There you go.
2: Do you have one of those like gigantic whiskey casks as well with hoses running from it down into the house? It's constantly there.
3: Yeah, I need one of those. You know, we got a whiskey called Hell House Whiskey and that we came out with last year. And I need one of those. You know what? Years ago, I partake a lot, but these days I've calmed down.
1: Yeah, it happens, right?
3: Yeah, it does. It does. It catches up with you, my friend.
1: But yeah, you guys are aggressive and hitting the road on once again with ZZ Top. I mean, what a great combo. How do you like playing with those guys?
3: Yeah, it is. You know what, man? We back in, year, maybe 2011, we did 11 months straight with those guys. And man, to be back out on the road with those guys, it's just a lot of fun. It's not like, you know, sometimes you go out on the road, man, and you kind of in passing on the highways, you know, see other artists. But, you know, Billy's been a friend of ours for many, many years, him and Frank. And, you know, unfortunately, Dusty's not here with us. But, you know, I know he's there in spirit. And they got this little thing that they put on stage in honor of him. And I didn't know what the heck it was, you know. And I'm like, Billy, what's that? And he was like, oh, man, that's for Dusty. And I was like, okay.
1: Awesome. How's it working? I mean, do you guys, is one the headliner, one plays first, or you guys rotate? How do you guys work in that show?
3: Well, we were rotating, and then last year, or the beginning of this year, sorry, because we've done this tour in two legs. This is, actually, guys, this is the first time I've been off in a July for a long, long time. And in 2020, I was home in July, and I was like, man, it's hot in Florida. And all my friends were like,
2: I gotta get out of here.
3: Every year, you're not here.
2: That's
3: I was
2: funny.
3: Like, yeah, you're right. Man, they've been opening, we've been closing, and it's a good combo. You know what? I mean, both legendary bands, a lot of great songs that people have heard on the radio, and I encourage people to come out, man. It's a great show. And like I said, I think it really makes a difference that we're all friends and brothers of the road, and you know, crews get along. You know, sometimes you do a show, you know, with bands and the crews don't get along.
1: Yeah,
2: oh, man,
1: yeah, we've heard stories.
3: All the backstage. I'm going to do a show called Backstage Drama.

0: Johnny Van Zant on and Lynyrd Skynyrd, Darian Lake. It's the Sharp Dressed Simple Man Tour with ZZ Top. Don't you bring Billy out, though, for a song?
1: Oh, yeah. Oh, yeah. Yeah, we bring him out. And, you know, man, we may end up doing maybe two. We'll see if it works out. But he's a hoot, man. What a great, great guy he is, and a great guitar player.
2: Oh,
1: you know?
2: Yeah.
1: Yeah, but when that guy speaks, you know what I mean, you just kind of go, oh, wow, listen to that voice, you know, because he's got that voice, you know, way down here, you know, the ha, ha, ha, you know, thing going on. And so he's just a great friend of mine.
2: And you wonder where that comes from. He's not a real big man. I mean, he's pretty fairly skinny, you know. He doesn't seem like he had that voice.
1: I thought the same thing. I went, oh, my God, his voice, you know, I mean. Believe me, that voice would sound okay coming out of me because I'm a lot bigger than
2: that. Yeah.
0: That's funny.
1: But we're having a good time, man. We're looking forward to playing up there, man. We've been playing Darien Lake when there was, I think it was a wood stage way back when.
2: Oh, man. Yeah.
1: Yeah, yeah. And I remember the first time we pulled up there and they'd built the new arena there, man. I was like, outdoor amphitheater. I was like, holy crap, they've improved.
2: Yeah.
0: Right. You know, I'll tell you, though, we were going over some news stories when Lynyrd Skynyrd was rolling around town. And, you know, in 1974, there was a famous concert where you guys were up here at the time, and Skynyrd just brought it down. But there were like 50 to 75 arrests, public nudity, bottles being thrown.
2: Those were the days.
0: Right?
1: Oh, my God. It's not going to be that way this time.
2: Oh, well, maybe. You never know.
0: Different story, right? There's a moment in the show where you do Freebird and you include Ronnie's voice. And I just want to ask you a little bit about that. What? Because that's got to send chills. So what's that like?
1: He actually sings. We got a big video screen that we bring out and all the stuff. And he actually, it's the one thing that we do that's, how do I put this? We're a live band. Everything's live, you know what I mean? But it's the one thing that, of course, we couldn't, what I wish we could, you know, but it's like he's there, man. It's really, really cool. And we have to play, let me put it to you this way. We have to play to a click track for the video to sync up on that on Freebird. But it's an amazing thing. And we've been doing it the last few years, and it blows people's minds. It's a cool thing.
2: That is cool. You know, last year, I think it was, we were talking to Ricky Medlock, and, you know, just the story of his history with that band, and that, and now he's back. I mean, Ricky seems to still have a ton of energy.
1: Oh, yeah. Oh, yeah. I'm telling you, the boy, we have to, I always kid with people. I say, man, we have to, anybody got a bad dog? You have to keep him on a chain, you know. Well, that's Ricky backstage. We got to keep him on a chain. And then we let him go to hit the stage.
0: Oh, that's hilarious. How cool,
1: hey, man,
0: is that?
1: I'll tell you what. I admire him. And, man, he's a great guy. He's good. He's not only a friend of mine. I consider him a brother, you know.
2: No doubt. Awesome. I mean, he had a great career away, too, with us. I love some of that old Blackfoot stuff. So always love talking with him as well. You know, you guys, I mean, there's so many great Skynyrd songs. Is there one for you that you just love to perform more than the others?
1: I think probably Simple Man.
2: Yeah.
1: Just, you know, that song has just rang true to so many people. I mean, not only guys, you know, I always say who don't want to make their mom proud, but mothers love that song. So, you know, you get the guys and then you get the moms and the sisters, and you know, I've had so many people, women come up to me and go, well, I danced with my son at the wedding, you know, or a guy, you know, says, hey man, I've lived that song, you know, and I try to live that
2: yeah
1: song.
2: It's a great song.
1: It's just an amazing song. And but really for me, man, all of them, you know, I grew up around this music, and hell, I watched them rehearse in my parents' living room and create these things. And then, of course, they graduated from the living room into a rehearsal hall, and, you know, but it's just an amazing thing. It's been an amazing 30 something years for me, to be honest. I never wanted to be in this position, but you know, I'm really proud that I could carry on and carry on the legacy of Lynyrd Skynyrd and bring it to new generations, you know?
0: Yeah. You know, in some of the stories that we've read, just, you know, different things that came out about the band over the years, Ronnie did seem like a real leader. And he kept guys going places and kept them together. And I just wonder what you remember of him, you know, as a kid.
1: Man, you know, he was a brother. You know, I never looked at him as a lead singer or leader of a band. He was my brother, you know, so, but, that just wrote some songs and people loved. And, but going back to him being the leader of the band, he was a few years older than those guys. And man, if they got out of line, he'd whack them in the damn head. He was a father figure, you know, he was a father figure to them. And, it's so weird because looking back on it, he was just like my dad. My dad, hey, if us boys got out of line, we got whacked in the head. We did something wrong, got whacked in the head.
0: That's what you do.
1: I guess these days they'd call it child abuse. Back then they called it being a parent.
0: Things changed. Do you slip in Brickyard Road? Do you try to get it in? I looked at some of the sets. It didn't seem like it popped up.
1: No, man. You know what? Have kept it Skynyrd songs, man. You know, I mean, that's what people come there to see and hear, and we're going to play as many of them as we can get into a 90-minute, two-hour set.
2: You know, I want to take a deep dive on one for a second. It's a song I know that you guys have performed live, and it's maybe not the biggest radio hit, but it's a song, man, when it comes on, I mean, I play it on my personal tunes all the time, and I was wondering what you know about Curtis Lowe, The Ballad of Curtis Lowe. And, I mean, the description of that man. Did you ever meet, you know, what was the story on him?
1: No, you know what? There really wasn't a guy. You know, Ricky, getting back to Ricky, his father, his grandpa, Shorty Medlock, who played actually the harmonica part on Train.
2: Oh, nice.
1: Who was a white guy, but played bluegrass and all that stuff. And I think Ronnie, you know what, we had a little store down the road from us. And, man, you know, the guy, everybody would go down there and get a, I don't know if you guys know about him, but R.C. Cole and a moon
2: pie.
1: Sure.
2: Yeah.
1: And, you know, and Shorty was a big influence on Ronnie. And I think he just, you know, instead of mentioning Shorty, he said Curtis Lowe, you know, and I think he figured Shorty was a Curtis Lowe. And but no, you know what, that song pops up in the set though, and
2: it's a great song.
1: It's a great song and people love it. And as soon as you go into the slide part, you know, people start yelling. So it's a great, great song.
0: That's something. Well, Johnny Van Zandt and the boys are going to be coming up in September. Johnny's going to be covered in joint compound and paint. And
1: there you go.
2: Splinters. Paint on his hands.
1: Yeah, I'm going to be the guy with the dirty shirt.
0: You're like, I didn't finish it, but everything else will dry. And you'll get back. Hey, Johnny, it was great talking to you, man. Best of luck with you guys, and we'll see you when you come in September.
1: Hey, thank you so much, man. Y'all be good.
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1: It is the Shred and Reagan Show. Jack had taken you through your Thursday morning here up to the workday show, and then I switch hats, and then I take over, and then we do that for the rest of the day until 3 o'clock, until it's pregame before Bills-Steelers right here on the Voice of the Bills, 97 Rock. You can always get a hold of us, 716-210-9797. If you're looking for the socials, it's at 97 Rock. Just look for those, Facebook, Twitter, Instagram as well, or at Shred and Reagan. It's the same across all platforms if you are looking for us. It's funny, right before I crack the mic and we come back on and I introduce our next piece, somebody is calling, and by the time I turn the microphone off, the person has hung up. Can't just put them live on the air. Got to know what's going on. Sometimes those calls are out of the blue, and they might as well be coming from a... coming from a foreign planet. Love when those coughs just come out of nowhere. Woo! I'm going to need some coffee. And some water. All right, let's get back to the Shred and Reagan Show here. Generally news of the daytime right around now. We got a Chipotle hack. Then we're going to fly the French Fry Express and do some Dirty Family Feud as well. All that on the Shred and Reagan Show right here on 97 Rock.
0: There's also a viral hack going around on TikTok where somebody teaches you how to get a burrito for $3. Now, if you go to Chipotle and you try to get a burrito, you might run you back $9, $8.50, something like that. Yep. So this hack is to get you to get a burrito and all the fixins for $3. And she said the way you do it is you order a taco, and then you get all the sides and an extra shell, and then you make the burrito yourself.
26: Oh, okay. You're going to do soft chicken, brown rice, side. You want to do a side, a side of black beans, side of corn, side of this, side of this. This is important. You want to get a tortilla on the side, okay?
27: What's the total?
26: $3.35, but just wait until you see the amount of food that's going to come out.
0: When does Chipotle catch on to this? I mean, for the moment, you'll get your deconstructed burrito, $3, and you put it together yourself. The labor at this point is what they're trying to tell us. The labor to put that burrito together, $5.
4: Okay.
0: $5 to assemble the thing for you and roll it up.
5: So what, she gets a tray and there's like 10 different things of sides and then makes it herself?
0: Yeah. I got to say this, the rolling is important. You could really screw up a burrito if you don't know how to roll the damn thing. Right?
4: Yeah, you can't just fold that sucker in half with all that stuff
0: flop
4: on there.
0: It all over the place. You know, because I watched my wife, she worked at Mighty Taco for a while. And, you know, I was trying to roll this thing up and it was just flopping all over itself and everything's spilling out.
5: She's the way like, you just did it with your hands, it looks like you were twisting a towel dry.
0: Right.
5: So I don't know how you are rolling.
0: Oh, yeah, my burritos and tacos.
4: They always rip.
0: Very slappy. But I saw her and it was like ballet. She put it on. She said, hold on a second. Here's how you do it.
5: Damn.
0: Perfect. I'm like, where did you get that? She's like, I worked at Mighty Taco for a while.
5: Impressive.
0: I'm like, Mighty Taco training.
4: Yeah.
0: Damn. Oh, yeah.
4: These are like life skills we learn at a young age.
0: Yeah. It's like we all should work at Mighty Taco for a brief time just so we can roll stuff like that.
5: They usually got the ends hanging out or, you know, but those are nice and compact.
0: Right.
4: See if your wife can roll a nice joint like that.
0: Oh, yeah.
5: It's about five inches like, around, just huge.
4: Cheech and Chong joint.
0: Perfectly rolled, but there's rice in it. It doesn't make sense.
4: It burns really slow because of the tortilla wrapper.
0: This thing's spicy. Guacamole, huh? That kind of works. Anyway, so that's the hack on the $3 Chipotle burrito. We also have this morning the Netflix new docuseries about Woodstock 99.
4: Really?
0: Yeah, it's called Cluster F99.
4: This is a new one?
0: Yep.
4: Because I know there was one already because our old radio station, The Edge, was featured in it.
0: Right.
4: Because
0: right.
4: Remember, we sent a crew out there for Woodstock 99 and we were checking in with them every day. We had our trailer out there with banners and stuff.
0: And it just turned
4: And there was naked people on the roof of it.
0: Yeah.
4: Which made us happy.
0: Yep. There was naked people. There was drunken foolishness, which we all expected. I mean, that's
4: right.
0: What was
4: that's Woodstock,
0: to
4: right?
0: Yep, right. Exactly. But then it got violent at the end. And that's when everybody went, oh, there goes the peace and love out the door. But the festival was just, I don't know if it was the planning, it was the moment, we're a generation of morons. I have no idea. Whatever it is, it turns south real fast. Here is a little bit of the trailer, and it's going to be a three-part docuseries on Woodstock 99.
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8: It was going to be the biggest party on the planet, but that's not what any of us remember it for.
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8: It was like this unleashing of all this energy.
10: There was no control.
25: Hey, guys, back, give us some room. You're getting scary here.
27: What sort of setup do you have for accountability?
28: How many security guards do you have on site?
29: Big fat ripoff.
30: They're all about making money off us.
31: But the show was going to go on.
32: Things are just getting out of control.
33: And all of these people were acting like animals.
0: Yikes.
4: I mean, isn't that what you kind of expect? Let's face it, the first one, things were pretty out of control, too.
0: What,
4: lawlessness? Yeah.
0: I don't know if it was out of control. I know that they...
4: The fences were all torn down. I mean, they'd lost total control of that. It was just a free-for-all.
0: Well, the fences were down because they didn't realize there were going to be so many people.
4: Right. They just took it over.
0: I never saw anything that documented violence at that place.
4: No, there was a lot more nakedness and love going on.
0: But, yeah. I mean, there was never any violence.
4: But it was still, they had lost complete control of it.
0: Well, when you say they lost control of the fact that they had a certain amount of people that they thought were going to be there, and then everybody showed up. So
4: the throughway was closed.
0: Right.
5: Right.
0: But, you know, beyond that, once everybody was inside, they were peaceful. You know, so it wasn't like, you know, there was mayhem. This was different.
4: Yeah, it was an era of love.
0: Breaking stuff.
4: This is an era of violence. I mean,
5: in 69, you didn't have people stoking it. You didn't have Santana play, and then Limp Bizkit comes on after them.
4: Right.
0: The music was a little...
5: The music was very... What is it? Richie Havens, he's there, you know.
4: It was very much the love fest, you know.
5: Right.
0: I never thought about the music.
4: How much more aggressive it was in 99?
5: You're not going to punch somebody if you're listening to Santana.
0: Right.
4: Right. Limp Bizkit is asking for you to go run into somebody with your body and slam them.
5: Stuff.
4: Yeah.
0: Yeah.
4: Wasn't that one of their songs?
5: Yeah.
4: Yeah.
5: That's the one that everybody always points to as the one where everything came unhinged.
0: Right. Whereas if Carlos is playing... What are you doing?
5: Right.
0: You're mid-punch, about ready to take somebody's face off, and you're like... share a joint. Relax. So maybe we needed more Carlos playing. Less Limp Bizkit. I wonder, too, if there was a little bit of, you know, we're just a bunch of spoiled babies. And back then, you know, if you acted up, they'd send you to Vietnam. Right? Like, you don't want to be on the radar screen. You're, as it is, you're, like, trying to lay low. I don't know. It's a strange thing. But they're going to dive into a three-part series.
5: There's a lot of bad stuff with that one. Stuff that it wasn't just the people. It was what pushed them to get there. They had it at the at an abandoned airfield, so it was super hot, and they're on pavement the whole time. And then you had corporate gouging, where like waters were like $20.
0: Yeah, that's true.
4: Well, we had learned a lot. You know, you learned a lot over those years, and there's been so many festival shows that have helped create that whole culture.
0: So, yeah, there's probably a lot of different reasons. All right. So anyway, we'll when it comes out, we'll start having some fun with it, or at least going through it. So it's a 3-part series, and yeah, I guess HBO Max is the one you're talking about, Shred.
4: Okay, that's
0: I remember
4: okay.
0: That one. That was, Woodstock '99, yeah. Peace, Love, and Rage.
4: Okay.
0: Mm-hmm. So, meanwhile, we've got Potsy from Happy Days is running for mayor in California. Anson Williams, he's running for the mayor. He's had a long career as a director as well, but here's the report.
6: Potsy is running for mayor of Ojai.
7: My name is Anson Williams, and I'm running for mayor.
6: And he already has support from one of his Happy Days co-stars. Local actor and director Anson Williams made the announcement during the city council meeting. And guess what? Henry the Fonz Winkler responded to his tweet saying, he has my vote. Anson Williams will always be known as Potsy Weber, the friendly kid next door. And of course, Richie Cunningham's best friend on Happy Days.
0: Wow.
4: He's 72.
0: Wow. Think for a moment, though, you're Potsy. And you're about ready to run for mayor in California. In California, London. The weekend comes. Whose endorsement is most important from that show? Whose endorsement?
4: The Fonz.
5: The Fonz.
0: Exactly. Like if you,
4: although I got to say, Richie would be a really good endorsement too. I mean, he's probably a bigger power player than Henry Winkler.
0: I'll tell you what though, if you and I are going toe to toe as mayor,
4: Ron Howard, yeah.
0: And if I got a choice of picking the one,
4: hey.
0: I take Fonz all day.
5: And then you do a cool ad where he comes by to the like ballot box and he punches it. And the ballot goes in it, or something like that. You know, where you have to feed the sheet through.
4: Yeah, right.
0: or in this climate today, you feed the sheet through, and one vote shows up. You punch the machine.
5: Right there, you go.
0: 30 votes.
5: Hey, there you go.
0: Yeah.
4: Now, can you name any other show that Anson Williams was on?
0: Oh God, no.
5: Joni Loves Chachi.
4: Here's a guy that's pretty much disappeared right after Happy Days.
0: Yeah, Breaking Bad.
4: No.
0: Which one?
4: Well, he's been in a couple. I mean, but pretty much just like episodes. Like he did 2 episodes of Baywatch.
0: Right.
4: He was not a lifeguard. Yeah, okay. He was a councilman. He did Sabrina the Teenage Witch.
0: Yep.
4: He did The Odd Couple. Okay. I Married a Centerfold, which was a TV movie back in 1984.
0: Good Lord. Jeez. Yeah.
4: Yeah, not much.
0: Uh-huh.
4: Not much.
0: Yeah, pretty quiet as far as it goes. Yeah, I mean, God, the old man, if he was still around, Mrs. C, maybe, Joni or Chachi, they're both toxic.
5: Yeah, you don't want
4: there's not many alive either.
0: No. You don't want
4: their
0: endorsements.
4: It's the Fonz and Ron Howard, you know?
5: Right.
0: They're the only ones. I mean, look, you can get Chachi, but again, way too controversial.
5: It's not going to help you.
0: Right. No. I just don't think that's the way to do it. Yikes. All right. 716-210-9797. 716-210-9797. Well, the most inappropriate clothes to use and wear for work are Crocs, overalls, and gym shorts.
5: Overalls.
0: New poll found 57%.
4: Not if you're a farmer.
0: Yep, true. 57% of us think that traditional office clothes will eventually be phased out, but the ones that still do not pass, Crocs, overalls, gym shorts. And I guess the best way to think about it, if you're about ready to hire a lawyer and he showed up in any of those.
4: Or all three.
0: Would you hire him?
5: He's got shorts over his overalls. Yeah. What the hell's wrong
4: Crocs,
5: with you?
4: With sockless Crocs.
5: It's like Hillbilly Jim.
0: Right. And hurt in a car? Call Junior.
4: So sweatpants is not on that list.
0: Yeah,
4: huh?
0: Right.
4: We've now accepted sweatpants for daily wear. That's okay.
0: Well,
4: I think so.
0: So on the list, those are the top three.
4: Okay.
0: That doesn't mean that you necessarily want... I mean, again, if you went to hire a lawyer and he showed up in sweatpants, there's no way you're hiring this guy.
4: But like sweatpants for school seems to be very accepted.
5: Mm-hmm. Oh, yeah.
0: What about the private schools? You go to one of them, they're Catholic
4: schools. Not if you got uniforms.
0: Right. You show up in sweatpants.
5: Blazer tie and sweatpants.
0: Right.
4: But I know kids that don't even have jeans.
5: Mine doesn't.
4: They just wear sweats all the time.
0: If you could, wouldn't you? I mean, they are comfortable.
4: Yeah.
0: When you go home and you're looking to relax, sweatpants. That's what goes on.
5: I can't wear them in public, though.
0: It does feel weird.
5: I still can't do it.
4: It's just because that's the way we grow up. Yeah. Now these kids today, they don't even think twice about it.
5: I change if I'm leaving the house. I'm like, I can't. Yeah.
4: Like you just
0: I've given up on
4: your
0: life.
4: Kids, your right. boys.
5: Exactly. Right. That's how I feel. Yeah. I gave up.
4: Your boys. How often do they wear sweatpants to school?
5: Every day.
4: Okay.
0: Mm. So, yeah. So unfortunately, overalls just doesn't. If you're a surgeon. Your surgeon shows up, got overalls and some straw in his mouth.
4: Now, if your painter has them on, that's okay.
0: Yeah, yeah. No, you'd accept it.
4: Yeah.
0: Like, if your painter showed up with a business suit, they're like, woo, you either do really good work or you've been thieving from your customers.
4: If you were in a business suit, you probably don't need to lay down tarps either.
0: No, that's true. You're really careful.
4: I don't tape, I don't tarp, and I wear a business suit while I paint. Immaculate painting.
5: Less setup.
4: Yes.
0: I'd hire that dude. Now I'm thinking about it. You're right.
4: Steadiest hand in the West. I can cut in like nobody's business.
5: It's going to take me 5 months to do this room.
4: I use a brush that is like a watercolor brush.
0: Right. Sir, would you like some coffee? Oh, no, I don't do coffee.
4: No, it causes me to shake and I might cross lines.
5: He holds his breath while he does it.
0: Hand pinstripes cars.
4: Yeah.
0: Just so good. Kristen Chenoweth ended up doing an R-rated answer on Family Feud. I don't know if you saw it, but she's doing Celebrity Family Feud.
4: Oh, this is the summertime primetime Family Feud?
0: Yep. And so she's doing Celebrity Family Feud on Sunday night.
2: We asked 100 women, after the lips, what's your favorite part of a man to kiss? Kristen.
10: Rhymes with
11: Wow. Right out the gate.
10: I'm sorry.
0: She went brown growler.
5: Really?
0: Yeah.
5: Wow.
0: Yeah.
5: That's not what I was expecting.
0: I'm not sure if you would have heard that or whatever, but yeah, she went back door, brown growler, balloon knot, whatever.
4: Right off the bat, huh?
11: Wow. Right out the gate.
10: I'm sorry. I'm a good Christian girl. Forgive me.
2: It rhymes with it. Welcome to Sunday Night TV, folks.
5: Wish I could have seen Steve Harvey's face, because you know he had a look.
0: What the
4: wah? The wah?
0: Wah?
5: Good on Family Feud, just writing leading questions all the time.
0: Yeah.
4: Probably not expecting that answer, though.
0: Right.
4: Meanwhile, Grandma's watching going,
12: yes, tell us all about it.
0: Next to the taint, what's the one thing you touch when you're showering?
5: What is your favorite part between a woman's legs that you absolutely love to have sex with?
0: And then they say it.
5: Right.
0: And he goes, what? How could you say that?
11: How the hell?
4: Naked Grandma.
0: So... Yeah, anyway. That's the story on that. Well, meanwhile, there was a missing elderly woman. Sad story. She wandered out, and no one could find her. And so this toddler, meanwhile, is in Georgia. It's a hot summer day, and the toddler is outside playing with Bubbles. Toddlers are easily amused.
4: Bubbles the clown?
0: Nope.
4: Oh.
0: Right. Damn you, stupid clown shoe. Chasing after with a broom. The toddler was playing with Bubbles when suddenly they found the missing... She found the toddler. It. I'm not sure if it's a boy or girl.
4: It.
0: The toddler
4: clown?
0: Found the
4: clown?
0: Missing... missing
4: there are
0: woman.
4: No clowns in this story, by the way. Zero clowns.
0: So her name is Karen, so it's a little girl. Little
13: we
0: girl.
13: Were coming this way. This is kind of where the Bubbles went. And I went over there and I was like, what do you see, buddy?
3: And he pointed and he said, feet. And that's where she was laying.
13: We pulled out every resource that we thought we needed, but it was a little boy.
3: It took a child that was being worked by God.
13: Angel to angel.
0: Angel to angel. So that was Brittany and Nina's daughter, Karen, talking about Ethan, the little boy.
5: Okay. Did the boy say he saw feet?
4: Feet, yes.
5: Was
4: feet.
5: This woman they found alive?
4: She was laying in the woods.
0: She was alive.
5: Oh, okay.
0: Yeah.
4: But she was laying there in the woods and he saw her feet.
5: That's bizarre. Feet? He saw her feet?
4: Yeah.
0: Saw her feet?
4: Mm-hmm. That's right, the feet.
5: Surprised a bunch of other people didn't find her first.
4: Ah, well, it wasn't the woods of Georgia, so I mean, I don't know if this guy was creeping around. Take off them shoes.
0: You find out Ethan has got a certain bent, right. And he knew it when he was a toddler,
5: and it started right there.
0: He right,
5: we just saw the genesis of it.
0: Yeah,
4: Mama Squigglers,
0: Mama Nubblers,
4: Pudgies,
5: Little Piggies,
4: Mom's Wigglers,
0: like, right. He was the first thing he'd cuddle to was the sock. You know, a lot of kids will cuddle into mom's arms. Kid went straight for the foot.
4: I'm picturing the witch from Wizard of Oz. It's laying under the house.
5: They curl up.
3: We were coming this way. This is kind of where the bubbles went. And I went over there and I was like, what do you see, buddy? And he pointed and he said, feet. And that's where she was laying.
13: We pulled out.
0: Do you think he gave the thumbs up? Like, right there.
4: Yeah, look at that gnarly toe.
0: That's it. That's the good stuff.
13: Every resource that we thought we needed. But it was a little boy.
3: It took a child that was being worked by God.
13: Angel to angel.
5: It was a little boy with a foot fetish. Great.
0: He looked onto the baby toe like a nipple.
5: They wouldn't let it go until we got her.
4: They said, though, because of the height, and it was behind a fence.
5: Yes.
4: But because of the height, he could see through the fence at an angle most people wouldn't have seen. And just saw the feet.
0: He was such a good boy because he wouldn't take the big toe out of his mouth until we finally pulled him off.
5: It's like a dog that points.
0: Right. That's awesome. All right, so he found the woman, which is the important part, I guess. we sort of blew past blew past the headline on that one. Went for other parts.
4: Went straight for the foot.
0: And then the company Airbus, the ones that make the airplanes, announced last month that the largest passenger plane in the world, the A380, did a successful test flight. Powered by cooking oil.
5: Okay.
0: It's got to happen at some point, right?
5: The French Fry Express.
0: Right.
5: Yep.
0: You're in it. You know, the plane's, you know, flying along. You're like, I smell French fries. Mm-hmm. I think we talked about that before, right?
5: Did. Yeah, everything's fried food on that plane.
0: Where the fryer in the back is like, they're walking down like maybe the peanuts for, you know, any other, well, not peanuts. God, there's peanut allergies. But what, blue chips? And I think some peanuts and everything like that. So anyway. But you're like, now they're like, hey, you guys eating French fries? Oh, I can't.
5: They're just coming down the middle of the aisle with hot grease baskets.
0: You guys better eat these French fries.
5: Hurry up.
4: Now, you know, you've seen from time to time somebody driving a car that's powered by that.
5: Yes.
0: Uh-huh.
4: But they're always hoopties.
5: Yeah.
4: So what's this plane going to
0: Well, the A380 is gigantic. So it's a very big, expensive plane, and it got off the ground. So I think that means something.
4: Yeah.
5: Is this new oil or spent oil?
0: That's a good question.
5: Like, are they collecting it after Friday fish fries?
0: That would be Spirit, right?
5: Yeah.
0: Spirit would fly the fish oil plane.
4: Unfiltered.
0: Yeah.
4: Oh, mm-hmm. Looks like we got some crumbs.
5: We got a chunk in there.
4: Engine 2 is going down. Must have a clogged fuel line.
0: It's backfiring. There's a fish tail in the thing. So, no, I guess it's a special formulation of cooking oil that they put in the plane. But it took off, and that could be the future of all of us flying.
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5: 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I am Jack of the Shred and Reagan Show, brought to you by Hebler Sales and Service in Lockport, with a large selection of new and used bikes, ATVs, personal watercrafts, and snowmobiles. 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On the way for you, got a little more OTF here on the Shred and Reagan Show. Then we're going to eat some veggies. Oh, and OTF has a whistling body part. That should be just, and it's not the mouth. Okay, how about I say that? It is the Shred and Reagan Show a little before 9, which means, well, we got to check in with our employee of the day here.
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5: 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I tried him. It goes right to Spanish voicemail. Sing me Spanish voicemail. Anybody know that tune? Okay. So I'm going to try Artie again. We'll catch up. We'll get everything in here. He loves, one of his hobbies is working, though. That could be why he wasn't answering the phone. Loves music, fishing, being outdoors. Giving shout-outs to his mom, his boss Joe, Keith, and Jen as well. Artie, I will be... If you're listening, I'll be giving you a call back here in a little bit, and we'll try and get you in here. Artie Haste, the Employee of the Day here on 97 Rock, gets that gift card to the Record Vault in North Tonawanda, a boutique media and pop culture experience. The 97 Rock Workforce Employee of the Day t-shirt, courtesy of Al Ross Screen Printing and Embroidery, and the 97 Rock Employee of the Day plaque from Jar Trophies. All those workforce perks going to be sent over to him, courtesy of Foxy Delivery, the quickest service in town. You see Artie today. Tell him to answer his phone, but also congratulate him on being the Employee of the Day here on 97 Rock. Back to the Shred and Reagan Show. 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Super easy. Let's get an edition of OTF on here with the whistling body part. It's the Shred and Reagan Show on 97 Rock.
29: Is it Ohio, Texas, or Florida? Today, we find out on...
30: Good deal. All right, so Chris is standing by first in Eden. He's heading to work this morning. Chris, how are you?
31: I'm good. How are you?
30: How's the traffic out there? Anything good?
31: No, it's not bad.
30: Good. All right. Well, then let's...
4: Cruising nice and slow in the left-hand lane, are you?
30: Yeah. That's where he's playing his game. All right, so with that, let's give you an audio round to start things off this morning. This one is called Highly Intoxicated. Highly Intoxicated. See if you can guess if it's Ohio, Texas, or Florida.
2: Police officer is on leave after investigators say he drove his patrol car drunk. This was taken Monday night as the officer was on his way to work. And Christy, investigators say they found alcohol in his patrol car.
3: Yeah, they found an empty beer can in his patrol car. Investigators say they had to put him on a stretcher at one point because he had a hard time standing up on his own.
6: What's your name, man?
30: Hold on, we got to stop that for just one moment. That's pretty insane. You're so intoxicated, they got to put you on a stretcher.
4: And they only found one beer can?
30: Touch your nose. Hold on a second, man. I got to hit a stretcher.
31: Officer Mayorga.
3: Officer Oscar Mayorga found himself sitting in the back of a patrol car, accused of driving under the influence. Police pulled him over in his squad car July 4th.
6: There is an open container of alcohol in your vehicle.
3: Mayorga is a 5-year veteran. He was on the way to his shift when an alert citizen snapped this cell phone video.
6: There's definitely something wrong with this guy.
30: I got to stop it for a moment, too. Picture, for example, he is pulling people over for drunken driving. It's all three states, Ohio, Texas, and Florida. Mm-hmm. They're all hammered driving around most days. So can you imagine Officer Drunky pulls over and tries to talk to them?
10: You're going so fast. No, I wasn't. How many beers did you have? How many beers did you have?
30: He's like, all right, just take it easy.
3: He reported the patrol car driving recklessly, even running stop signs.
6: He appears to be highly intoxicated.
3: Body camera video shows Mayorga almost fall during questioning. At first, the officer denied he had anything to drink.
6: In our profession, you know it's best to be honest, right?
3: He later agreed to give 2 breath samples. He was arrested after blowing a .391 and .385, nearly 5 times the legal limit to drive.
6: Damn. So can you just put your hands on the roof for me?
30: Wow.
4: Damn.
30: Standing O.
4: I thought that was, you were dead at that point.
30: That's insane. All right, Chris. You got a lot on your plate here. Officer Drunky, way so hammered that they had to put him on a stretcher. Also blew a 391.
4: Damn.
30: Where did this happen, Ohio, Texas, or Florida?
31: I'm going to go Florida.
30: Going to go Florida.
4: When in doubt.
30: Go Florida.
11: I'm friggin' smart.
30: Yeah. Eustis, Florida? Damn. I think that's how it's pronounced. I'm not sure. Congratulations, Chris.
4: It's pronounced Eustis.
30: Useless. Hold on, Lyman. We'll give you prizes. Nice work. All right. OTS. 716-210-9797. Dial in to play Ohio, Texas, or Florida. That's how you play the game, though.
4: Got after a couple all lines those, open. We got movie passes for you.
30: After all of those clues, blowing a 391, there's only one solution. Florida, Mackey.
4: By the way, these movie passes are at the Flick Stadium 10 where they serve alcohol. Officer Drunky would have a good time there.
30: Oh, he would. Adam's on next in Buffalo.
4: Hey, Adam.
30: Hey, Adam, what's up?
12: Hi, guys. Good morning.
30: Hey, you got anything planned for the weekend? Anything fun?
12: Yeah, we're going camping, actually.
4: Oh, nice. Where are you going?
12: Darien Lake State Park.
4: Oh, okay, cool.
30: Decent weather this weekend,
4: yeah.
30: I think,
4: yeah,
30: too, right?
4: It's going to be hot. It's going to be one of those days. Are you tenting or do you have a camper?
12: No, we got an RV.
4: Oh, okay. So you got air conditioning in there?
12: Oh, yeah.
4: You're all good.
30: Sure. All right, so tell us about the Saturday night menu. What do you got planned for cooking?
12: I don't know what the missus has planned. I think she started talking about it, and I kind of just, you know.
30: Yeah, it's like, it's going to be food. I don't care. Throw a marshmallow at me.
12: Yeah, that's fine. I'll eat it.
4: Do it again.
30: All right. Well, if you're ready, why don't we tell you a little story, okay? See if you can guess.
4: All right, this one is called Whistle While You Work. So a man with a rare condition has been left with what has been called whistling scrotum following surgery. The man, 72, sought medical advice after experiencing a swollen face, shortness of breath, and, of course, his prime concern was the whistling scrotum. Where's that coming from?
30: Oh, my scrotum.
4: My pants.
30: That's insane.
4: All right, so in addition, his x-ray results revealed there was excessive air trapped in his chest, which could have been fatal if untreated. Medical professionals inserted 2 plastic tubes into his chest to get rid of the excess air before the man was transferred to another hospital for further treatment. He then had to have a 3rd tube inserted. He recovered a few days later and was discharged. But the whistling would continue for another 2 years. That's by the way, that's described as an abnormally long time to have whistling scrotum.
30: Yeah.
4: Now, maybe you've never heard of it before. I know I haven't. The American Medical Journal noted our patient had an open scrotal wound from a recent scrotal procedure, which allowed the air to escape from his abdominal compartment and resulted in his concern of scrotal whistling. The whistling was from an open wound on the left side of the scrotum from an operation five months prior. This left the patient having to get other procedures and eventually have both testicles removed.
30: Holy God. Well, you know, that's the crazy thing, right? I mean, if your scrotum was whistling, what did your penis do? Jesus.
4: Or it just howls.

0: days are gone.
1: Well, he was in his 70s, so
0: he comes, he's in church, he's a little late. Everyone's like, blessed is the kingdom of the whistle, whistle, whistle. Good God. All right.
1: Maybe, you know, if he's in a retirement village, he could maybe still sneak up on people. They don't hear well, maybe.
0: Yeah. He's walking on a golf course. Everyone's getting pissed. Will you shut up? Try to concentrate.
1: Dogs are going crazy.
0: Yeah. He walks down the street. Oh, oh. Oh, God. Tim is on next in Lackawanna this morning. Got a line open, 716-210-9797. Tim, what's up?
2: How are you?
1: We're good.
0: Yeah, what do you got planned?
1: No whistling here, so we're good.
0: Yeah, I know it.
2: That's good. I'm glad you guys don't have any whistling going down there. That's strange.
1: That's nice. That is strange.
0: So what do you got planned for the weekend? Anything fun?
2: You know what? I'm just working a long week, so I think I'm just going to chill out, hang out by the pool, and grab the sun.
0: There you go.
1: Hey, it's going to be a great weekend to be by the pool. It's going to be mid-80s, so it's going to feel good.
2: Absolutely.
1: All right, so we've got an audio round this time around for you. I believe this one's called Spitting Mad.
0: Yep, Spitting Mad is what it's called. Let's give this to you, see what you think.
3: A woman is out of jail on bond tonight after she allegedly spit on a corpse at a funeral home in... 51-year-old Lori Hines was arrested last week for that incident that allegedly happened last November. According to an arrest affidavit, Hines walked straight to the casket in the funeral home and spit on the corpse. According to a witness, Hines was had animosity to the family of the person in the casket. She was released from jail after posting a $2,500 bond.
0: Okay. Wow. So spitting on a corpse. Right. Where did this happen? Ohio, Texas, or Florida?
2: I'm telling you, I'm going to have to go with Texas on this one.
0: Hmm. What makes you think Texas?
2: You know what? I have to say, a feisty Texas girl with a big attitude.
1: Is likely to spit on that dirt bag.
0: Yeah.
1: All right, well, Texas would...
2: Absolutely.
1: Texas would be correct.
4: I'm freaking smart.
0: Yeah, all right. Nice. Yeah. Textbook, Tim. That's how you play the game.
2: Right.
1: Yeah, congratulations.
0: Cool. All right, we got prizes for you. Hold on the line a second. Nailed it.
1: Yeah, nailed it. Spitting in Texas.
0: Yeah.
1: All right, let's get to another round of...
0: Big woman. She's a big woman, big hair, big personality, big mouth. Lots of spit. All right. Next up, we got Luke, who's on a derby. He's going to work this morning. Hey, Luke, what's up?
5: Oh, not too much. How are you guys?
0: Not too bad. Good. Hey, Luke, how's your weekend looking? What are you going to do?
5: Family time.
0: Family time.
1: Is that a good thing?
5: You know how it goes.
1: Yeah.
0: A little mixed.
1: I wasn't sure, by the way, he said it, if he was excited about family time or, family time.
0: Yeah. All right, Luke.
5: It's always a wonderful time, but you know how it goes.
1: Yeah, there's ups and downs. Okay.
0: The memories are better.
1: Good and bad.
0: Yeah. All right, so here's your story, Luke. A guy was arrested Tuesday after he used a machete to threaten Pier 60 employees when he was told the bathrooms were closed. So... Clement, his name is Clement, Thomas Clement, seated in a wheelchair, pulls out a 12-inch machete, waves it around as he threatens employees, because they told him, you know, the bathroom's closed, you can't use it. And he screamed, "My mother needs to defecate!"
1: Oh, jeez.
0: With his machete, he said this. They're like, "Sir, it's closed." He's like, "You don't understand." When the store employees began to surround him, he wheeled himself out of the store and next to a car in the parking lot. Employees believed that he would leave without incident, but instead, he stood up from the chair, took off his pants, you have a drum roll on this one, took off his pants and underwear, and proceeded to defecate on the side of the car.
1: Was it his car?
0: It was not his car. It was some other poor fool's car. Several minutes later, he was arrested, charged with disorderly conduct. Bond set at 250. Arresting officers found a bag of marijuana in the back seat of Clement's car, as well as pills and several half-drunk Natty Ice cans.
1: Several half-drunk, huh?
0: Yep. All over the car. Where did this happen, Luke? Ohio, Texas, or Florida?
5: It kind of sounds like the Queen of Heaven lawn fete. But I'm going to have to say Ohio.
1: Go to Ohio, huh? Nice. Ohio. Interesting. Ohio would be...
4: No.
0: My mother needs to defecate. Happened in Florida.
1: By mother, you mean you, sir?
0: Yeah, I think so.
1: It's Florida.
0: Well, nice.

0: try nonetheless, Luke. You have a great weekend.
1: No, I appreciate it. You guys enjoy yourselves.
2: Take care. OT!
3: You know, that takes a certain skill to be able to stand up out of your wheelchair and defecate on the side of a car.
0: Yeah. Oh, yeah.
3: That's Florida skills right there.
0: Right. Also got a note. Got to get to the Queen of Heaven lawn fete next year.
3: Yeah, it was last weekend. You missed it.
0: Tom is on in Orchard Park. Tom, Trent Reagan Show at 97 Rock. How are you, Tom?
4: Good. How are you doing today?
0: Not too bad, Tom. What's your weekend looking like? What are you going to do?
4: Probably a little yawn, lawn work, and that's about it.
0: Yeah, get the lawn nice and manicured.
3: Watered?
0: And watered, too, yeah.
3: Yeah, it's pretty dry right now.
0: I know it. All right, Tom. So this last one for you, audio round. It's called the GUI decimal system. Let's find out what happens.
5: Lisa Hamrick has been a librarian in county for over 30 years. She says she's never seen a situation like this before.
6: This was it.
7: This was the only instance.
6: For me, yes.
5: Court documents accused 34-year-old Robert Hayes of standing at this newspaper stand, staring at a 12-year-old girl and her mother, and touching himself. The mom immediately told library staff, who tell me they didn't actually see Hayes touching himself.
6: We might not have seen this, but we did then react appropriately, and we took care of the situation for them.
5: They asked Hayes to immediately leave, which he did. Right now, he's facing two felony charges for indecent exposure, which are normally misdemeanor charges. County court records show Hayes pled guilty and served jail time twice for indecent exposure, once in 2016 and once in 2020.
0: Okay.
3: Wow, he's speeding up because it was a four-year separation last time. Now it's two.
0: Yeah. All right, so inappropriately touching himself at the library, where would that happen, Ohio, Texas, or Florida?
4: Well, he did leave on first request, so it can't be Florida. So let's say Ohio.
3: Ohio, that's a good guess.
8: I'm freaking
3: that's correct.
8: Smart.
0: Nice.
9: Yeah, all right. Yeah.
0: Good work. Nice job.
3: Yeah, that's pretty much textbook Ohio, isn't it?
0: Yeah, that sounds, you know, if any, you know, you could be in a coma, whispered in the person's ear and go, what do you think? And the guy goes, oh, it's got to be Ohio. Nice job, Tom. Congratulations. All right, well, there you go. Another fine edition of OTF. The three states that bring us most of the crime to this country. All right. Well, standing by, we're going to talk to Andrew.
3: And the whistling scrotum.
0: And the whistling scrotum. You have the sound of the whistling scrotum over there yet? There it is. I got to get to a doctor. That can't be right.
3: Every time I walk, this song starts playing.
0: I don't know where and I don't know why, but it seems to happen. But it's only movement. When I sit down, it stops. Here, watch. I'll show you. I'm going to sit down. There you go. It just stops. All right. So coming up, Andrew Peters is going to tell us a little bit about free agency.
3: Whistling Peters.
0: And Whistling Peters. And how the Sabres did. That's all coming up. We've got a new survey out. And the survey asked people what their favorite vegetable is. And in the United States, the favorite vegetable is the potato. That's right. Of the people, 2,000 adults were asked, potato number one.
3: Top on my list.
10: No surprise.
0: Followed by broccoli. Then mushrooms. Then spinach.
10: Really?
0: Yep.
10: I would think carrot would be right up there. That's easy.
0: Carrot?
10: Yeah.
0: Yeah. Kind of surprised.
10: Kids eat carrots. Kids don't eat broccoli.
0: Although roasted broccoli or the baked broccoli.
10: Oh, man. Yeah, but if you're talking about kids, they don't like
3: they
10: that.
3: Don't, they aren't
0: they're not going to eat it?
10: No. Yeah. Oh, it's burned. It's dry. Yeah. It's fantastic.
0: No kidding. They don't like it.
10: Yeah. They like cold baby carrots.
0: But give it a potato.
3: Or, I'll potato. And I'll take my potato fried, please.
0: Mm-hmm. Do they have something they dip the baby carrot into?
10: Ranch.
3: Yes, potato.
10: Oh, yeah, potato. Mashed potatoes.
0: Oh, but a good mashed potato, best in the world.
10: Mm-hmm.
0: A European company, meanwhile, has introduced new vagina-flavored chips.
3: Ah.
0: It's a chip company. They've created a new flavor that supposedly tastes like a woman.
3: Mm.
10: I eat my potatoes, I'd like them to taste.
0: Yeah, not vagina-y enough.
3: Where do you dip your carrots?
0: Reps for Chaz. It's a Lithuanian-based potato chip company. Claim
3: it's not Gwyneth Paltrow.
0: No,
10: it's Lithuanian lady house.
3: This follows up her candle.
0: She's got to be banging herself against the wall though. Her hitting her head. Like, why did I pick on this potato chips? After tasting it, this is what the marketing people say. After tasting it, you're going to remember your wildest love adventure, your first real love, even lose your oral virginity.
10: What
0: oh God, that's insane. Jesus. Who are these people?
10: Just like mom made.
0: Just like.
3: No, no, no.
0: They said that they reportedly selected a couple of people from their experienced team to go out and gather the most approximating flavors.
10: No.
0: And then also searched online and interviewed a bunch of people. And the unique chips, they're only distributed in Europe, are sold out, but they should be getting a new batch at the end of the month per the site.
3: And I don't know if can't wait for the other spinoff flavors.
10: Oh, jeez.
3: Extra sweaty.
0: Yep. Dude. Good God.
10: Wash your ass.
0: Taint. Wash your ass.
3: Anti-Flo's favorite.
0: Wash your ass. Open up the bag. Damn, they were right. That's insane. All right, well, I don't know who's going to buy those things, but they're apparently sold out. Throw some ghost pepper in there, maybe?
3: Man, it might be the only chance some of these guys get.
0: I guess.
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10: You got the Shred and Reagan Show on this Thursday. It is flying this morning. It is 9:21 already. Feels like I just got here, probably just because I'm running around like crazy. Just like you are. 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Thankfully, you got the Shred and Reagan Show here to keep you entertained on 97 Rock, the voice of the Bills and Globs Collision. 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You bend them, we mend them. And like I said, voice of the Bills, we got our pregame starting at 3 o'clock today before game time at 7. Final preseason game, Bills-Steelers. Paul Peck, Kevin Sylvester in studio at 3 o'clock to kick the whole thing off. It's coming up at 3 today right here on 97 Rock. We're going to continue the Shred and Reagan show right now. We had a couple of guys from Skynyrd earlier. Let's go with another musician. I love these musicians. Get them while they're here because they all got tails. So on the Shred and Reagan show right now, it's Little Steven on 97 Rock.
1: Coming up is Steven Van Zandt from the E Street Band, guitarist. And I think we all know him from Bruce Springsteen and, you know, his time spent there. So I've got this playing right now. Probably his greatest song.

The thing is, though, he was already kicked out of the band at that point. It was only, you know, a little bit later when he came back in. But he was responsible for a lot of things, you know, including the producing and the arranging. So he wrote a biography, an autobiography, and we're going to talk to him about that in just a second. What you forget, though, about Steven Van Zandt is not only just how talented he was as an arranger, as a producer, as a musician, but he could also sing. And so he did this song with Jimmy Fallon. He and Steven did this song, My Kind of Town, when he came on to talk about another project he was working on at the time. But listen to Steven Van Zandt pull a Frank Sinatra. It's pretty good.

0: Right?
1: That's amazing.
0: That's Steven Van Zandt.
1: I thought it was Frank.
0: Right. That's pretty amazing. That, and along with the stuff that he did with Bruce Springsteen, he also, you know, was doing a lot of stuff with Southside Johnny and the Asbury Jukes. That was his band. And this is a song that doesn't get a lot of play, but it's a great song, and it's called This Time It's For Real. And I was telling you, there's a little J. Giles on it, but just listen to this song. It's great.

0: Steven Van Zandt is on the show. Steven, good morning. How are you?
1: Good morning, gang. How we doing?
0: All right, great. Not too bad. We're just opening up, but this time it's for real. That is one of our favorites.
1: All right. Me too.
0: Yeah. It was one of those moments in your, you know, when I'm going through the autobiography and I'm reading it, I'm like, I didn't realize how broke you guys were at that time.
1: Oh, yeah. No, we've been broke quite often, you know. And I continue that tradition.
2: Hope not.
0: I hope not. At this point, you got to have a couple of bucks saved in the bank, right?
1: Yeah. No. I'm just kidding.
0: So how did you guys end up in that situation, you know, in the biography that's just come out, the autobiography that you've written and put together? Steven Van Zandt is on with us, and it's called Unrequited Infatuations. You're at that point where it seems like everything should be working for you guys. Bruce Springsteen is on the cover of both Time and Newsweek. Born to Run is already out. You're back in the band. Life is good. The E Street Band is ready and hungry, and you guys have no cash. The band is ready to break up.
1: Yeah, first of all, Born to Run certainly put us on the map, and it would become Bruce's signature song. But it really wasn't a hit. People think it was a hit, but it really wasn't. You know, it got into the 20s, the 30s, you know. And then there was a lawsuit at the time, and couldn't really work. So, you know, it kind of... There was a period there of a year or two when couldn't really tour, couldn't really record. And then by the time Darkness on the Edge of Town came out, it didn't get much airplay, believe it or not. Even though, you know, now you look at that record, it's got, you know, Badlands and Prove It All Night and all of these things that have become kind of classics. But it didn't really get much airplay. So we were struggling there for quite a while. And like I said, a couple of people came in and really saved the day, most notably a cat named Frank Barcelona, who ended up being one of my lifelong friends, who really, you know, he was a very, very important guy in the business at the time. And those days, things happen fast, you know. And so if your first couple of records don't succeed, you know, people start getting nervous and they start looking for somebody else, you know. Frank getting involved when he did really gave us a boost because he was such a heavyweight that people were like, oh, wait a minute, if Frank's getting involved, we got to give this Bruce guy another look, you know. So that kind of saved that moment, I think. And then, of course, on the fifth album, you know, we had the hit single Hungry Heart, and that changed everything. But that was five albums in, man. That's a long way in, you know.
0: Yeah, that's something. I want to play Hungry Heart. Let me just play a little of this, too, because of the stuff that you did as the, you know, producer arranger of this song. Bruce had written, you know, basically, you know, the beginning of it. And you guys, when he went off to go for a conversation on phone, you guys kept finishing it, working on it. And you're like, hey, Bruce, why don't you write some lyrics to this thing?
1: Yeah, because, you know, I know it's hard to imagine, but he'd come into rehearsal. And the night before, he'd write, like, you know, pieces of, like, five songs, you know. You know, and they wouldn't be finished songs. You know, he might have a verse, might have a chorus, you know. And he'd just try it out, you know, let's just try things out, see where things go. And if it felt like it was going somewhere, then he'd finish it, you know. And that was one of those things that one of the five songs he brought in that day, just that one riff. And I think he had that one line, you know, everybody's got a hungry heart, and it just was something about it. There was just something about it that grabbed me right away. My dog is barking.
0: Yeah, it's all right.
2: Wants to get a part of the interview.
0: Sure. What's the dog's name, by the way?
1: Anyway, so, you know, we...
0: He doesn't want to talk.
1: It just felt like such a groove, and that one line, you know, it had a pop. It had pop possibilities, but yet it had substance. Even in that one title, you know, it had substance built in, you know. So in those days, you had to be careful, you know, having a hit single wasn't the only thing. It had to be the right hit single, and it had to be at the right time, or else you could be looked at like selling out, you know, trying to achieve pop success, you know, and it could hurt your rock credibility.
0: Yeah.
1: So was a delicate time for those kind of things.
0: You sped it up. I didn't realize you were the one that sped up that song a little bit. That's not the normal speed for that song.
1: That's right. I was really trying to analyze, how can we break into the pop world? And his voice, he had developed this very, very mature voice, on Born to Run, and that carried right into Darkness on the Edge of Town. And I thought, we need to have something that, the pop world, you got to find something that, 13-year-old girls aren't going to be scared of. He's too scary for 13-year-old girls. So we gotta figure something out, And I thought, let me try speeding it up and making his voice smaller, which I thought would appeal to the younger people, and I think it did.
2: Yeah. Talking to Steve Van Zandt, Lil Steven, it's the Shred and Ring Show. I got to ask you, does it go back to the days when you weren't making much money that you guys started singing into the same microphone? Because that seems like it's a tradition now, but it's, at some point you might say, instead of spraying in my face, why don't I have my own microphone?
1: No. The interaction of a band is what gives it its most important communication. That's the difference between a band and a solo act. You want as much interaction, between the band as possible, because that's the part that the audience really relates to most is the friendship, the closeness, and any interaction, singing on the same mic or fooling around with each other on stage or whatever it might be, those are the kind of things that separate the bands from the solo people and separates rock from pop, So that tradition started with the Beatles and then the Stones, and we continue it.
0: Lil Steven is on. Unrequited Infatuations is the brand new book that's out. It's the Shred Reagan Show here at 97 Rock. By the way, a big thanks for getting some of those guitars signed for Make-A-Wish. I know that, we asked you to sign a couple of guitars for us for the upcoming auction, and we really appreciate it.
1: Oh no, I'm happy to do it for you, always good talking to you guys.
0: All right, well, listen, Little Steven, you take care of yourself. Best of luck with the book, and we hope to see you soon. Okay.
1: Thank you, my friend. Thank you.
0: All right, so that's Little Steven. He's got a brand new book out. It's called Unrequited Infatuations, and it's about his life, and it's about the time when they were trying to form E Street Band, become rock legends, and there's real good stuff in it. Real good stuff in it. I got about, I was skimming through it fast last night. I got about halfway through. And it was at that part where they were broke. And I couldn't believe that. I'm like, man, he was Born to Run comes out. They come out with Darkness on the Edge of Town. And you think that they're at the height of their powers, right?
2: Yeah.
0: And they have no money. And so they did a vote, the E Street Band. He's like, all right. He said, do you guys want out of this band? This is the time to vote. And everybody starts voting to get out of the band. They're like, I got to put money on the table.
2: I'm hungry. I got a hungry heart. Hey, wait a minute. Write that down.
0: That's a good one. So they get their three band members in, and they're all voting to break up the band. And still, Little Steven's like, whoa, let's stop the vote. Let's just stop it right here. And he goes back, and as he told the story, he started calling a couple of his guys, and he's like, you got to get us a gig, something we could play for a little while. Anything. We're dying over here. And that's when it turned into something better.
2: Well, man, we could go an hour with that guy. We didn't even get a chance to get into the Sopranos with him. But
0: no, because apparently he was asked to consult on the next movie that's coming out, which is going to be out in a couple of days, called The Many Saints of Newark.
2: Yeah.
0: The prequel, the Sopranos prequel.
2: Yeah.
0: So he was asked to do some of that. And of course, his time as Silvio, just classic.
2: I mean, what a transition. This guy's reinvented himself several times. And I did wonder if that was his real hair, if that's the wig, the Italian helmet that he wore in that show.
0: I can tell you that story. Hold on a second. Here he is, Sylvia.
3: I'm the one you come to. Likewise, weekly, I collect for the skip. I keep it for him until he's back on his feet. Taking out a portion for Carmella to run the house. And that shit there.
4: Good.
3: Absolutely. Anybody got any questions? For now, not personal questions relating to yourself, but about the family. Yeah, Vito.
4: The sports book in Roseville. By rights, that should go to me now. Eugene was with me.
3: Oh, what did I just say? And about yourself?
5: What do we do about Junior?
6: He's in jail. That puts him out of our reach.
4: Not necessarily.
5: He's a demented old f***er. I say we do nothing. Let him rot. Sever all ties. End this embarrassment right now.
4: Marvin Gaye, his own nephew. The boss of this family. What happens to Junior is Tony's call.
5: That's right.
4: Bobby, all due respect, where the f***? Why was the skipper babysitting Junior?
0: Thank God they got to the clips on this one. Sometimes we play these services and they forget to cut all that stuff out.
2: Oh, you guys didn't want to hear the real words?
0: Thank God they got in on that one. But that was a little taste of Sylvia. All right, so you asked why he wears the hair stuff.
2: I wondered if he did. I can't imagine that's his real hair. I haven't seen him without a bandana in forever.
0: So this was in the book I was reading last night. So if you know little Steven, you know that he wears these scarves over his head all the time. When he played Silvio, he wore a wig, right?
2: I was guessing that.
0: So it was.
2: Okay.
0: So here's what happened. He was, and I think it was in the early 70s, and he was driving, and he was with his girlfriend, and it was like 2 o'clock or 3 o'clock in the morning. He says, I'm driving home. I must have been from a gig. It was late. He's on a road, and this guy swerves into his lane, and he can't avoid it. And you know how rough those old cars were, right? I mean, metal dashboard, no safety features, seat belts. So little Steven went right through the windshield, right? Cut him up bad. His hair, when it grew back, didn't grow back too good, as they might say.
7: Hey, yeah, beautiful hair.
2: Not anymore.
0: Didn't grow back too good. There were whole patches of his scalp that just never grew hair back again. So he started wearing those headscarves. And I guess Springsteen told him, he's like, look, you already kind of wear, you know, flashy onstage clothing. Just throw the bandana on. He says, you'll be good. And so that's what he started wearing. And that's why he wears that. And that's why, yeah, that's a wig.
2: Okay.
0: That's a wig. Pretty interesting.
2: Nice.
0: So Unrequited Infatuations is the book out now by Little Steven. Very cool. Good stuff. Today's a special day. For food, especially today, is...
8: ready to have some fun.
9: Guess what it is today? Get excited about it.
10: Today is National Chocolate Cake Day.
11: Hey, where's that chocolate cake?
12: Love morning cake.
0: Yeah, today's apparently National Chocolate Cake Day.
13: We just had Pie Day last week.
0: Yep, now it's Tuesday, and you're like, oh, Christ, that's the last thing I need. Call your doctor. Ask him if, ask him if National Chocolate Cake Day is something you stick part in.
2: Do they not know that many people in January try to diet?
13: Right, exactly. No. That and there's never like National Cucumber or Eat Your Greens Day. It's always
0: Vegetable
13: like
0: day.
13: Yeah, it's always this stuff.
0: How about Roasted Broccoli Day? Never Roasted Broccoli Day. Nope. Well, the dessert industry got there first.
13: Big Broccoli needs to get its crap in order here.
0: Big Broccoli. I was talking about Big Toilet.
13: Oh yeah.
0: Yeah, so you've got some toilet issues.
13: Oh,
0: I've got to buy one.
13: They have been solved. Oh, you need a toilet?
0: Yeah.
13: I know a guy who's got one.
0: I'm sure
2: you Oh, yeah. Juan ad's coming
13: you
2: up.
13: You don't need a tank, do you?
0: I need everything, man.
13: Okay, I got a toilet for you.
0: Yeah, you got a toilet. Interesting. So, what happened to you? You started off with a simple repair.
13: Okay, so this was weeks ago. It took about 2 weeks to get this solved. It was a little bit of a leak. I could hear the tank constantly running every once in a while. So I opened up the tank, and I'm like, oh, I think it's the seal. On like the cylinder that, you know, lets all the water out, the valve.
2: Mm-hmm.
13: I'm like, okay. I didn't realize I took the tank off. I didn't realize I didn't have to do that. I didn't realize it just unscrewed and you could take that, the cylinder off. So I did that and went and bought $8 cylinder. Cool. Putting the tank back on, tightening it. Other side, tighten. What the? The whole tank shattered on the bottom.
2: Oh, wow.
13: Split open.
2: You got a little too tight?
13: So my $8 fix turned into a $140 fix real quick.
0: It's going bad real fast.
13: And I found out that tanks and the toilets themselves are not universal. They are very specific.
2: Ah.
13: So then I was on for about a week and a half a search for a very cheap tank, and then Reagan let me know about Buffalo Reuse. So that's where I went. I'm like, you guys got tanks? Yeah, we don't do that. But here's a full toilet that is actually cheaper than buying just the tank.
0: Yeah.
13: So I'm like, okay, cool. And I picked that up the other day.
0: Buffalo Reuse is awesome.
13: Picked that up the other day. I installed it.
0: Yeah.
13: And then I realized, I'm like, oh, let me, you know, I know how the old toilet is. Let me take a seat on the new one just to see. And it's real, real low.
0: Oh, right. Yeah, in the old days, people were shorter.
13: I'm like, I would get used to this, but this is kind of weird.
0: Mm-hmm.
13: Let me take a look at the tank size. Oh, 1.6 quart. That is what my old toilet is. And what I realized, I'm like, I had already installed the new one.
0: Yeah.
13: Everything installed. I'm like, this is going to bother me if I don't try it. I got to install it on the old one.
0: Yeah.
13: So I pulled the old toilet in, and I realized the guy who had installed it, that toilet's been there the whole time I've lived there. He installed the wrong size tank.
0: Son of a bitch.
13: So the new one I bought is actually the right size for it.
0: Yeah.
13: Works perfectly. And I have the old toilet sitting in my bedroom because I don't know what to do with it.
2: Put it on Craigslist.
13: But nobody wanted. Even Buffalo Reuse, they said, text us the old one and we'll see if we want it. And I was like, hey, do you want this toilet? Works perfect. Just doesn't have a tank. They texted back, no thanks.
0: Yeah.
13: I'm like, I would just give it to you. Nobody. And I feel terrible to put just a toilet, perfectly do a toilet
0: right
13: at the end of the driveway.
2: Because you know what's going to happen. Some dude's going to come sit on it and drop a deuce in it.
13: Either that or a snowplow's going to hit it.
0: Yeah, right.
13: But solved everything.
0: So what are you supposed to do?
13: You're
0: supposed to
13: cost
2: put it in your
13: 60,
2: garden.
13: Like what, 80 bucks.
0: Put it in your garden.
2: Put it in your garden, put plants in it.
13: I thought of that because people do that all the time.
0: Yeah. Yeah,
13: that
0: why.
13: Is ridiculous.
0: Yeah.
13: Absolutely not.
0: Yep.
13: You know, I'll just put it in the, I'll just put it right
2: toilet
13: in the middle
2: tulips.
13: Of the front.
2: Come on, man.
13: Right in the middle of the front yard. A
0: just
13: toilet.
0: Got a text, guys. Put it in the road. Somebody's going to take it.
13: I know they will.
0: Yeah.
13: I have a feeling somebody will.
0: Sean and Blaze.
13: I mean, I cleaned it and everything before I installed it, so.
0: Toilet in the bedroom?
13: Wow. It's not. So it's sitting on a towel because I didn't know what to do with it.
0: Yeah, that's a strange one, right? He goes, that's the weirdest cuck chair I've ever heard of. Really funny, Sean. Some dude's just like, I'll just sit on the toilet over here and just watch.
13: But Big Toilet came out of that because Big Toilet doesn't want to have universal tanks and toilets.
0: Sure, yeah.
13: They want you to get that specific one.
0: Oh, yeah.
13: Which I'm looking at, I'm like, this is ridiculous.
0: Yeah. Big Toilet can't get huge, huge bonuses if you just, you know,
13: true,
0: were able to buy the
13: true
0: tank.
13: But, I mean, they're expensive because how often do you buy them? Unless you're an idiot who cracks the tank.
0: Jack, I put it in a box and smash it. It's the best way to go. Eric and Sherman, Lil Sherlock, would have solved that problem a lot faster. I keep the text coming to let us know what's up. But yeah, so in a way, screw you, Big Toilet.
13: Screw you, Big Toilet, and I would go there for anything now.
0: Yeah.
13: To find whatever I need. It was fantastic. And like I said, cheaper than a new tank, and it worked perfect and solved the problem.
0: Yeah. I think you found my old radiator, too. I think that one in the middle.
13: Yeah, Reagan goes, I donated the radiators, and I walk in the back, and it's like
0: miles.
13: You know, the Wizard of Oz scene where they walk into the poppies?
0: Yeah.
13: This was like, I walked in, it was just all radiators.
0: Radiator, man, they got them.
13: It was crazy.
0: Yeah, you need some old red oak casing?
13: Tons of
0: them. Oh, yeah.
13: Oh, yeah, it's awesome.
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13: 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I am Jack, a Shred and Reagan Show, still going strong. Great guy coming up at 10 o'clock. Does a workday show every day, 10 to 3. Good looking guy, terrible haircut, but he's on the way. He's going to entertain you. Thank you so much for listening to the Shred and Reagan Show this morning. Yeah, we went back to Big Toilet there for a little bit. You know what? That's from a while ago, obviously. It's best of. That toilet is still in the garage. It actually made it out to the garage. Thank you for all the texts, 716-210-9797, on ideas of what to do with it. 343 says, take it out, put for bulk pickup. All right, somebody else says, sledge it into small parts, double garbage bag it. Thank you, 717. Let's see, 730, take it out to a rural area, put some Tannerite on it. All right, Danielle in the Falls says they take them out to the country, shoot them up. Makes sense. Sherry had a good point, though, when she texted in. She said, if you put it by the road, somebody's going to drive by and smash it, which I guarantee would happen. Guarantee. Because I would be tempted to do it. And finally, 860 texted in. Real funny, I thought. Better yet, use it as a witch's cauldron. LOL. So I replied, what kind of messed up spells come out of a toilet? Oh, you messed up witches. You're using a toilet? You know, boil, toil, and stomach trouble, or whatever you want to call it. It would be hilarious. Oh, maybe it could be a Halloween decoration or something. Put a light in it. Ooh, remember Ghoulies? Remember that movie? Nobody remembers Ghoulies. Jacket with you, the Shred and Reagan Show. We're going to go a little bit more here. And where are we going to go? I did have it all set, and now I am forgetting, because I did not write it down this time. That's right, back in June. They had a big Prince celebration, so we're going to start there, then we're going to do some jazz music, and we'll get a jam in before your workforce lunch break is at noon. Your workday show at 10 with myself on 97 Rock coming up.
0: Today, Prince is on the mind for everybody.

The Prince Estate has shared a previously unreleased track that dates back to 1991. It's called With This Tear, and it comes with a video that features photos and live footage of Prince throughout his career. The estate says the track is the beginning of a number of unreleased Prince recordings scheduled for the year. It's kind of weird for the Prince group because they have all these songs that Prince is like, I am absolutely not going to release any of these songs. And he dies, and they're like, oh, there is a ton of money in this thing. Just tons. So what they're going to do is they're going to release a bunch of this stuff. So I've got With This Tear. Now, is With This Tear following the, you know, the standards and protocol of what Prince considered a good release? I don't know. Let's find out.

0: could see Prince listening. It's gone. That's all right.
1: What's the barometer for if it's good or not? Because my pants are already off.
2: Well, you better call him.
0: I mean, look, as far as Prince goes, he was amazing.
1: Right. Even his subpar stuff has more sexual charisma than we all have put together.
0: That's true. This was recorded in November of 91 and given to Celine Dion, which is hilarious.
1: Huh. These are all fully produced? I always thought it was like bits and pieces. That's crazy.
0: Celine, I want you to come over to the palace.
1: Prince just wrecked her and gave her that stiff body thing.
0: I go in sweet and innocent. Yeah, come out, cannot move.
3: I could not do it.
4: He strained every muscle.
5: Oh, you didn't drink that stuff, did you?
1: Right.
5: Oh,
1: no. That's the purple juice.
0: So it was given to Celine Dion, and it was slated to come out as part of a box set, but it didn't. So, by the way, today is the 10th anniversary of Prince's
1: death. They have a huge celebration. I can't remember if it's this week or next month. They're doing like 5 days.
0: Okay.
1: But they're doing this huge celebration for him.
0: They did a list of albums that were recorded in less than a week. And there's some real surprising ones, although, you know, I guess they had spent so much time working it, practicing it,
1: right?
0: You know, playing it out in clubs.
5: Yeah, it wasn't written and, you know, produced.
1: Recorded.
5: Okay,
0: right.
5: Recorded in a week.
0: Right.
5: Okay.
0: Yeah. One of the all-time greats.
5: I think it takes a week just to get through this intro.
0: Miles Davis and Kinda Blue, recorded in a week.
1: I don't know. It's jazz.
0: Don't like jazz?
1: What? I can't get into it. I don't know.
0: You heathens.
5: It's very slow.
1: It's not that. It just, like, there's nothing that hooks me with it. It's like, I'm going to do this for a little bit. Why don't you do something? It's like a bunch of people talking over each other with no rhythm.
5: You mean like a jam band?
1: Yes.
5: Okay.
1: Exactly. Hey, now you talk. Hey, maybe you can talk while I'm talking.
5: Hold on.
1: There we go. Let me talk now.
5: I'm going to noodle on my...
1: No, you talk.
5: I'm going to noodle on my bass for a few.
1: Okay, you just do what you want, though. No, that sounds good. I'm going to do this.
0: You guys are killing me.
5: Horn guy.
0: One of the greatest albums of all time.
1: Blow something. But not what you blew last time. Just something different.
0: Although the Jack Black bit is hilarious.
1: What, sax man?
0: Sax fans.
1: I get it. I understand that, like, Miles is, you know, amazing. Like, I can... There's always that time where you're like, I'm going to get into this. And I bought a couple albums.
0: Right.
1: I was like, let's just see what I can do with this.
5: He grew a funny goatee.
1: Nope. Can't. Maybe like two songs. I was like, I can't do it. Like, I get...
5: You all beatnik?
1: I get aggravated with it. Like, get to the thing. Like, get to that thing that hooks me.
0: You're like me watching a movie sometimes.
1: Right.
0: Fast forward. Come on. Get to the hook.
1: Are you fast forwarding Miles Davis? Yes, I am.
0: Would be even funnier.
1: I'm fast forwarding until the time he sings.
0: If you went on a jazz rant to Miles Davis, that'd be hilarious.
1: I remember we had that one clip of Doggett. He's got this crazy voice.
0: Yeah.
1: Obviously, a great musician. Although all the jazz guys are, like, I can't get my head. It's too abstract for me.
0: You know what I mean? Maybe you're not on enough heroin. All right. So
5: put on a beret and enjoy.
1: Yes.
0: Right?
1: I just get, like, aggravated.
0: Yeah.
6: Dwayne's had enough. Oh, baby. Dwayne's had enough. Enough of your chickens chasing his Z28 down the gravel driveway. Dwayne's had enough. Of your camouflage panties laying on that mildewed shag carpet in your bathroom. Dwayne's had enough. Of your Dale Jr. poster staring at him while he's making love. Dwayne's had enough. Of that burn mark on your leg you got off the exhaust pipe.

0: Thanks for the ride, man. I had the time of my life. Ooh, wait.
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Twisted Sister for your 10 a.m. commercial-free jumpstart jacket with you still. That's right. Thank you for listening to the Shred and Reagan Show this morning. Now taking you through your 10 a.m. commercial-free jumpstart and your workday right up to pregame. If you can believe that, got a Thursday night game tonight. Right here on the Voice of the Bills taking on the Steelers. Paul and Kevin will be right here in the studio starting at 3 o'clock with the pregame. Game time, 7 o'clock. Going till, well, whenever it's over. And then you got the postgame with Chris and Mitch. And then Jim and Megan will be in after that. Full day, full evening, if you will. Final Bills preseason game today. Steelers right here on 97 Rock, the Voice of the Bills.

Foreigner and Jukebox Hero, 97 Rock. I am Jacka. This morning was one of those mornings. You know, I'm a gradual wake-up kind of person. Early alarm, and then snooze, snooze, snooze, snooze. For some reason, it went off earlier than I thought I had set it. I'm like, oh, I got some time. And then it was like, it wasn't the gradual. It was the next time I woke up was like, oh, break glass time. Gotta move, gotta move, gotta move. I don't like the jolt waking up. That is not, I know some many of you are probably like that. I set one alarm and I'm up and I go. Ain't the way I work. I do not like

Stevie Nicks on 97 Rock, your 10 a.m. commercial-free jumpstart. My first chance to, well, not my first chance of the day, but I get to acknowledge our employee of the day once again today. That is Artie Haste of Cheektowaga, working for Sunrise Landscaping and Excavation. He's probably on the big machine trying to get, well, his work done, which is good. That's admirable. Haven't been able to reach him yet. I will keep trying. Called one number. I ended up talking with an employee of the day from the other day. His voicemail goes to Spanish. I tried to leave a message, but I don't speak Spanish. But I think it was just telling me the phone number I called. Artie, I will get a hold of you today, buddy. You got all day to be celebrated here on 97 Rock. His first request, wanted to hear some Ram Jams.

0: Jam Jam and Black Betty on 97 Rock. First request from our employee of the day, Artie Haste, here on 97 Rock. You wanted to hear that. Artie working hard out there for Sunrise Landscaping and Excavation. But that doesn't mean he's not going to be awarded, of course. He's going to be awarded the Workforce Perks today, including the gift card to the Record Vault in NT, the Employee of the Day t-shirt, courtesy of Al Ross Screen Printing and Embroidery, and the Employee of the Day plaque from Jar Trophies. Cool stuff all going to Artie there, Cheektowaga. 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

Street, sitting out there yesterday. 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

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Yeah, just forget all that. Just crank up 97 Rock, okay?

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1: You have made it to your College of 97 Rock Knowledge a little bit after 11 on this Thursday. And winners are going to pick up the College of 97 Rock Knowledge diploma, of course. And you will win a pair of tickets to the 25th annual National Chicken Wing Festival coming up this weekend at Salen Field. We're going to go to a cover song today from the Doobie Brothers. That is your question. I want to know what song it is. So I'm going to give you a little bit. Now, this song has not only been covered by the Doobie Brothers, it's also been, which is the song that is coming up, it's also been covered by the Byrds, by Exile, if you remember them, by DC Talk, Underground Sunshine, Robert Randolph featuring Eric Clapton as well. Many different versions of this. So I'd say the song is great, not just all right. Here's the Byrds version. It's similar to all the other ones, but here's the Byrds one because I can't just play you the Doobie Brothers version. You would know what that is. Here's a little bit of the Byrds version.

0: So that is the Byrds version of this song that many other people have covered, including the Doobie Brothers. It's all kind of got a similar beat, but just looking for what song it is. Like I said, it's got to be a great song to be covered by that many people, not just all right. Looking for caller number 9 with the right answer, 716-210-9797. And I'll play the original for you, too, which really is just awesome.
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0: That is the Birds version of today's tune, but we need to know what tune it is today. It is a Doobie Brothers tune that is a cover, okay? They're not the only ones to have covered it, like I mentioned before. We also had the Birds, which you heard right there, Exile from the early 70s, DC Talk, Underground Sunshine, as well as Robert Randolph and Eric Clapton covering them together. What tune is it? It's an old gospel tune, and like I said, if it's been covered that many times, it's probably great, not just all right. What Doobie Brothers tune is on the way here for your College of 97 Rock Knowledge? Let's get an answer.
1: This is Johnny Love.
0: Hey, Johnny Love, what up? What are you doing?
1: How are you, my friend? I'm doing pretty good, just working hard.
0: Working hard doing what? What do you do?
1: I do custom embroidery.
0: Stitching somebody's name onto a shirt?
1: More like logos for big companies and stuff like that. But yeah, occasionally I do somebody's name and stuff. Yeah,
0: you're doing it all by hand, right?
1: Oh no, that would be. I believe the answer is Jesus is just all right with me.
0: You believe it? Art Reynolds is the original. Then it's been covered like 7 or 8 times. The original is magnificent. It's actually an old gospel tune that he wrote. And
1: really,
0: and I love the original. I didn't discover the original until like last year. I just never figured it was a cover. I just thought it was a great Doobie Brothers tune. But it is a cover song by Art Reynolds, and that is the tune we're looking for, Johnny Love. You're going to win today. You got the College of 97 Rock Knowledge Diploma. You're going to get some tickets to the Wing Festival this weekend as well.
1: Outstanding. I appreciate that.
0: That is Johnny Love. He knew, yes, Jesus is just all right. I'll give you a little bit of the Birds here.

All right, now that's the Byrds version. Sounds pretty, you know, pretty close to what the Doobie Brothers ended up doing a couple years after that. Here is the original, and I really just enjoy the song. It's just great. It gets you pumped up for the Doobie Brothers version, which is twice as long, which is kind of crazy. But this is the original, Art Reynolds, Jesus Is Just All Right.

Isn't that great? It just fills you with, I don't know, whatever is good. It's just amazing. An amazing, amazing tune. Art Reynolds and his singers there. That is the original, covered 7 or 8 times at this point, probably more in the future. Just a great tune. And the answer to your College of 97 Rock Knowledge for this Thursday. We will play again tomorrow. We'll learn something about your favorite tunes, your favorite artists, as we play a little bit after 11 on Friday. Let's get to the Doobie Brothers version, a cover of Jesus Just All Right on 97 Rock.

0: That may be Queen's Hammer to Fall here on 97 Rock. Another request from our employee of the day, Artie Haste from Cheektowaga. Been unable to get a hold of him. He's probably on a big piece of equipment or whatever it is. And we had to kind of shift things earlier because, of course, at 3 o'clock, that's right, you got a Bills game. So we had to move some of these requests up. Great job, Artie. We'll get to some more of those in just a little bit. Thank you for all the texts, 716-210-9797, trying to figure out what those bugs were all over me last night. I'm like, they were just everywhere. Just everywhere. Don from Arcade said, are they by chance sweat bees? I had to look it up. That looks about right. And they were like just sticking everywhere. Somebody else said flying ants. What else do we get? Oh, yeah. 560 had texted in. Those are AI-generated gnats. They don't really exist. Only in one's mind. No, they were kind of all over the place, 560, but I responded, is this like what my kids say, that birds aren't real? You know, sometimes they just say stuff to piss me off, and they're like, look at the, you know, they dissected once. God, it's inside with cameras, and I'm like, oh, my God. Just, like, tell me you're making a joke. I can't tell when they're joking or being stupidly serious. No, these were, from what I looked at, they were sweat bees.
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1: Look at you. You made it through. Well, at least you made it to a Workforce Lunch Break here on a Thursday, 716-210-9797. I'm Jack, as always, your host, your guide here. We're going to get in a ton of requests, and it's going to be all over the place. It's going to be a big salad, okay? Just all kinds of different things mixed together, and it's going to come out great. That's what we're going to do today for your Workforce Lunch Break. So we'll start here. 97 Rock, who's this?
2: Hey, JJ, it's TJ.
1: Yes, TJ, what's up?
2: Well, I'm looking for something really deep from REO Speedwagon, 157 Riverside Avenue.
1: I can take a look. Oh, man. I actually do have it.
2: Wow.
1: Yeah. It's a long one, but yeah, I got it.
2: It's crazy because I grew up in Riverside my first 26 years, and then I moved on Riverside Avenue.
1: Weird.
2: Right next door to 157. I was 161. Crazy, huh?
1: That is odd. Yeah, I got it for you, though, buddy.
2: You got to wipe the dust off that one, right?
1: Yeah,
2: right.
1: Yeah, I'll blow the dust off it, and we'll clean it up here. And we'll get it in for you.
2: Awesome. All right, thanks.
1: All right,
2: bro.
1: TJ.

0: Def Leppard and Animal, your workforce lunch break on 97 Rock, the voice of the Bills, local radio made here in Buffalo, 716-210-9797 on the way for you. Well, for you're going to have a cherry pop or cherry popsicle, whatever you want. That's on the way in just a few minutes, a request. Let's see, what could you do today for your traditional noontime lunch hour? You could drink some gas. No, don't do that. Do not do that. Don't even think of it. It's National Petroleum Day. Okay. What else we got? Just Because. It's Just Because Day. Yeah, I did. Why? Just Because. That's not an excuse. Not an excuse. It's Crab Soup Day. I don't know if that's different than bisque or like a clam chowder, which I absolutely love. I don't care. Manhattan or New England, I'll take either. A big bowl of clam chowder. Oh, that's clam. That's not even crab. do they make crab chowder? I'm assuming so. Like, why the hell not? But more importantly, above that, that you could have for your traditional noontime lunch hour today, which many of you probably already are, and you may actually be seeing there's deals out there, which there has to be. I would say it's probably America's food, right? Either that or hot dog, but I'd say these have more become, they've become bougie and way more popular, I would have to say. Today is National Burger Day. Have whatever you want on it. Today is Burger Day. That is like a huge one. Burgers, pizza, hot dogs, tacos. I mean, that's the, what, Mount Rushmore, correct? Of those kind of foods. I'd throw a salad in there if you would. National Burger Day. You can have anything you want on it. Although I never do understand when somebody just says, I want a hamburger. Like, it's got a, you got to have the cheese on it.
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0: Your workforce lunch break here on 97 Rock. Had a couple last night myself when I was sitting outside before all those flies descended on me. That was kind of gross, but I just randomly grabbed some out of the box. Oh, well, look at that. I got a red one. I got a couple red ones. Yesterday was National Cherry Popsicle Day, so I celebrated. You know cherry popsicles are going to have their own full box. So Craig texted in 716-210-9797. Well then, throw in Cherry Baby today. Come on now. Cherry Popsicles. Ha. I get it, Craig. You betcha. We'll do some Cherry Baby from Stars on 97 Rock.

0: and Lizzie on 97 Rock. Workforce lunch breaks. 716-210-9797. Always good when the boys are back. Do you want them to stick around? I think we got up to some stuff, and best to take a break and you guys go back home. But I welcome everybody here. You know that. It's the Workforce Lunch Break. We get together. We commiserate. We talk about everything going on in the world. We talk about food. We talk about whatever. 716-210-9797. We're all just trying to get through the day, so we do it together. Let's go get another request here. 97 Rock, who's this?
1: Hi, this is Vern.
0: Hey, Vern, what's going on? What can I do for you?
1: Hey, I got a request for you. It's kind of a deep one. From the Eric Clapton and the Steve Winwood live concert at Madison Square Garden.
0: Ooh,
1: they did a song as an honor of Buddy Miles dying.
0: All right. Live one, that might be a little difficult, but I'll look for it, man. I'll definitely try and get it, Vern.
1: Okay. Okay, thanks a lot.
0: All right, bud. Thank you.

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0: Aerosmith, Living on the Edge, another request from our employee of the day today. Artie Haste of Cheektowaga, working for Sunrise Landscaping and Excavation, had to push everything forward because, of course, we got a Bills game coming up at 3 o'clock, and it looks like that is already playing a part in your afternoon drive. Thank you, Mark, for the call. Had a couple other texts as well. Just different jam-ups here and around the area. I mean, you got a ways to go, but, I mean, even the bridges are kind of indicating that. Generally around this time, not much going on. 15 minutes, Peace Bridge, Lewis and Queenston, both coming into the States. Rainbow Bridge, about 20 minutes coming into the States. Now, that doesn't surprise me on a game day. Of course, everything coming up, starting with Paul and Kevin at 3 o'clock with your pregame here on 97 Rock, the voice of the Bills. All over the place, but I absolutely love it. We'll take a look through the magic mirror, see all of you, my friends, in just a little bit. All of you that I've talked to today and texted with and gotten voice messages from. But Vince just reminded me of something that we had yesterday as well. Really pretty cool. And, well, you got to pay tribute. And we're going to pay tribute again coming up right after the break here on 97 Rock.
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0: And here we are nearing the end of your workforce lunch break here on 97 Rock. Appreciate everybody, everything we've talked about. It is always my esteemed privilege to talk to you about what's going on and what you're up to, and all that works for me all over the place today. Toilets and flying ants and sweat bees, and that's the best part of it. You know, we text, we call, whatever. I want to know what you're up to, and that works for me. Sometimes the requests get in, never personal. It's just how we can fit it out and how the groove kind of goes here. You know what I mean? Everyone's welcome. Glad you're all in. Everyone's welcome, as long as you're not bringing hate. Don't want to hear it. Don't care. Don't care what you're hating on. Race, creed, color, you know, orientation. I don't want to hear it. I don't care. We're all the same. Don't care. If you're going to bring it, don't want to hear it. Looking through the magic mirror here, of course, kids. See you, Don and Gretchen and Ken and Deanna and 266 and Matt and Sue and Andy and Depew and Mailman Sam, who learned something today about a tune that he knew. And Dave and Jim, still working on your white zombie, buddy. And 603 area code and Craig and Dean and a 258. Boy, they're still coming in. And 548, all that. Craig, pretty awesome, man. And, yeah, it's just my favorite hour of the day, kids. Absolutely love it. Let's get another request in here, shall we? How's that? 97 Rock, who's this?
15: Hey, Jeff, this is Vince. How you doing?
0: Good, Vince. What's up?
15: I've been working on plumbing and stuff and just finally got out in the van and started driving around.
0: Wonderful.
15: I was wondering, has anybody called in for Tim Curry's I Do the Rock?
0: You know, I had a text on it. I Do the Rock. I don't know if I even have that tune, though. I do.
15: Oh, I know.
0: Holy cow.
15: You guys do play that.
0: I do have it. All right. Is that what you're looking for, Vince?
15: Yeah. So I'll be driving around and stuff. I'll be listening to the radio again. And it's like, hey, if you can play it, great.
0: I got it, man. Yeah, definitely. Great talent. And yeah, you betcha. Absolutely.
15: All right. Thank you very much, Jim. You have a wonderful day.
0: You too, buddy. Drive safe.
15: Hey, do you ever get your shower fixed yet?
0: No, you know what? I don't. I still have that yellow duct tape on it. It never became an issue again. And, you know, whenever I get in, I was like, oh, yeah, that. And then I forget about it when I get out.
15: You got my number. Give me a call. I do a little bit of maintenance here and there. So
0: when it becomes a problem, you're on speed dial, buddy. All right, Vinny, that's a great idea. It was Kenny from Grand Island. Kenny at Grand Island Sales who had texted in. How about I do the rock from Tim Curry in honor of him? Amazingly talented guy. You know, I never knew he was British until today. Like he has that, whether it's Home Alone 2 or it's Legend or it was Pennywise, the original, man, that's terrifying. Just his character is Pennywise, or where he plays three characters in Tales from the Crypt. Oh, man, I'm trying to remember what other movie. They're like, oh, Tim Curry's going to be this villain. And I forgot what movie it was. I'd have to look it up, but they said he was too terrifying. What an immense talent. Obviously, Rocky Horror Picture Show as well. An immensely talented man. You know, he had some health issues near the end there, but just what a friggin' talent in any single thing he did. So, yeah, let's pay some more honor. I know we had Dolly yesterday, and we're going to pay tribute to Tim today. It's I Do the Rock from the great Tim Curry on 97 Rock by request.

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0: 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Of course, this is 97 Rock, the voice of the Bills. You could be streaming the Boys of Summer here in just a couple of moments. The Boys of Fall will be coming up starting at 3 o'clock pregame for your Bills Steelers today on 97 Rock. If you are streaming, you might be looking at your phone. I'm looking at my phone right now. Now, I don't know if they mean background when you open it or just... Like, when I look at my phone, it's the basic space, whatever the hell, blue space thing. I don't know what that is, but that's what I see. But when I open my phone, my background is something specific. We are being judged for that. You are being judged when you open your phone and somebody looks. Why, though? And what do you have coming up?
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0: You know, anytime 2026, anytime you want to give up, just go right ahead. The memes, most of them, just say somebody saying, please stop, or come on. We celebrated Dolly, obviously, the passing of Dolly Parton, the amazing Dolly Parton. We celebrated the passing of the amazing Tim Curry. You know, both days during the workforce lunch break, paying tribute, as well as on the Shred and Reagan show. They come in threes, they say. And 2026 this week has been not real nice, brutal. He is maybe one of the most, something that you can identify with as the downtrodden when he was Eeyore, okay? Or one of the most inspirational voices because he is the leader. He is him. He is the top guy, the optimist. Yeah, sad passing of Peter Cullen, best known as both Eeyore and, of course, Optimus Prime from all the Transformers. He is Optimus Prime. That is the great Peter Cullen. He has passed away at 85. Also did the vocalizations like the click, click, click, click, click, click, click, like those things from Predator. I watched a video on him do it. Peter Cullen has passed away. Maybe do White Lion's Transformers theme tomorrow. I don't know. Come on now. Come on, 2026. Just, like, be done with this. Like, this sucks.

Dad Henley and the Boys of Summer, 97 Rock. Local radio made here in Buffalo. I'm Jacket with you always, workdays 10 to 3. That's what I do. Now, what do you have on your phone? Now, I'm not talking about content. I'm talking about the background of your phone. Like, let's just say when you open it, what is behind all the app? Do you even have anything? Okay. The Boys of Summer, the Girls of Summer, they're all judging us. About 15% of people admit that they secretly judge people based on their phone background. Roughly the same amount says that image does reveal something about your personality. Mine totally does. Younger adults more likely to think a background image is important. All right. So what are the most popular? Family members, nature and landscapes, personal photos, pets, nothing. Just a default one. I don't even remember what the default is. Maybe your romantic partner or something pop culture like movie, TV, or music act. 12% of the phone judges say the boring option, uninspired, or unengaged, and they lack ability or any kind of expressiveness or creativeness. The ones that get ragged on the most are the ones that have nothing. You just went with the basic. That's what you're judged for. You can't think out of the box, but whatever. Who cares? Some people don't care. I've had this background since, I don't know, I probably should maybe update it with a different version of this picture. My background, by the way, is my favorite artist, Eyvind Earle. E-Y-V-I-N-D-E-A-R-L-E. Eyvind Earle. Hundreds and hundreds and hundreds of artwork. I just love the style. Sharp lines, just beautiful. That is my guy. So maybe that does say something about me, right? That's my favorite art. So if you saw that, you'd be like, oh, this guy likes this guy. Yeah, I do. He is my favorite artist. And yes, I do have a favorite artist. But I will judge you if it is not him as your background. That's not him. It's one of his landscapes.

Tom Petty, You Don't Know How It Feels on 97 Rock. You know how it feels when you're busy as hell and you can't do anything, even when you're being exalted as the employee of the day. Artie Haste is a busy dude. He's from Cheektowaga. He's our employee of the day today. I've been unable to get a hold of him, and it goes right to Spanish voicemail. I don't know what that means. I don't know. It's not asking me to leave my name. I know that much. But Artie, we're celebrating you, buddy. He works for Sunrise Landscaping and Excavation. He loves, his hobbies are working. So I understand that super well when he says that. Loves listening to music, fishing, being outdoors. He wants to give a shout out to his mom, Joe, who's his boss there at Sunrise, Keith and Jen as well. His next request, little AC/DC. He just made band requests, so we'll fill that in for him. It's AC/DC. Stiff Upper Lip on 97 Rock.

0: AC/DC's Stiff Upper Lip on 97 Rock. Another request from Artie Haste. He wanted to hear some AC/DC, some ACDAC. He's out of Cheektowaga working for Sunrise Landscaping and Excavation. Great job, Artie. He's going to get all the workforce perks, including the gift card to the Record Vault in North Tonawanda, the Employee of the Day plaque from Jar Trophies, the Employee of the Day t-shirt, courtesy of L. Ross Screen Printing and Embroidery. We'll deliver all of that to Artie, courtesy the Foxy Delivery, the quickest service in town. Still, that you having some dreams? I had a real weird one. I don't want to get into it. Now, real weird one involving a map. But maybe I'll go into it more tomorrow. Because it has to do with subconscious intelligence. It kind of freaked me out. But we got some dreams coming up for you.
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0: Jixter will be out there, as well as the Michael Hunn Band, this coming Tuesday, right across from Highmark Stadium on Southwestern. 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
2: And all this week, as you well know, coming up on Saturday, we want to send you to Toronto to go see Iron Maiden and Megadeth. Caller number 9-716-210-9797. Got to be able to get into Canada, kids. I can't say that enough. But then you could be going to Iron Maiden and Megadeth on Saturday. Caller 9 right now, 716-210-9797. Band that was just in Toronto a couple weeks ago. It's your live tune at 2 today with Rush.

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0: Queen, Another One Bites the Dust on 97 Rock, local radio made here in Buffalo, the voice of the Bills. And on the way, you may think people are strange. Okay, that's coming up. Cats, very unusual as well. They like melons. Maybe I'm a cat.
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Taylor Strange from The Doors here on 97 Rock. I am Jackie. You know, every weekday, workday in the 2 p.m. hour, I like to learn a little something, something about something, get some knowledge nuggets up inside of my brain. People are strange. Cats are weird. Maybe even stranger. This is odd, and I find it quite interesting. Some cats are unusually interested in melons. Okay? Melon. Like, that doesn't seem like something a feline would generally, like, I can't see, like, even a big cat splitting open a cantaloupe or something. But some of them are very unusually interested in melons and certain fruit. Because the cats deem it as something else. It's because the fruit contains an amino acid that smells like meat to the cat. Like meat. Isn't that odd? Cats are just mystifying, man. They probably are the true aliens that came here from, you know, how like dinosaurs became birds. Like aliens probably became cats because they are just the most bizarre animal.

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0: The Police and Every Breath You Take on 97 Rock. Thank you very much for all the texts, 716-210-9797. I mentioned earlier that you are silently being judged for the background on your phone, and I mentioned that the background of mine is my favorite artist, Avind Earl. And so a lot of people say, okay, well, which specific one? If you look up his stuff, you will just get lost in the beauty and the sharp lines, the contrast. I could look at his stuff all day. Live Oak Country is the background of mine. That is a specific work from him. Live Oak Country. Something about it. It's just, I get it when people like look at great art and they're like, ah. Like, I don't need to know what it means. It is just, to me, it's serene and says everything. Like, you just sit there and enjoy it. Live Oak Country. Look it up. You'll get lost in all this stuff. It's amazing. Avind Earl, E-Y-V-I-N-D. 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
0: Not today, not with a Thursday game. That's right, first night game in the new stadium. Bills taking on the Steelers, their final preseason game right here on 97 Rock. Thursday night football, Paul Peck, Kevin Sylvester getting ready to come in to host a pregame at 3 with kickoff at 7. You have Chris Trapasso, Mitch Morse in there as well. They're going to be right after the game, and then Megan and Jim McGee will be on after the game as well to take you through everything right here on The Voice of the Bills, coming up at 3 on 97 Rock.

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0: 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Turn to Transitown for Kia, Jeep, Ram, Chrysler, and Dodge. And now, your hosts, Paul Peck and Kevin Sylvester, take a closer look at today's game with the latest news from the Bills and around the NFL.
2: It is time for football. Good afternoon, everybody. It's the third preseason game of the season. Tonight at 7 o'clock, second home game at the new Highmark Stadium as the Bills welcome in the Pittsburgh Steelers. My name is Paul Peck. I'll take you through the next 2 hours of Bills game day here on 97 Rock. We've got a lot for you in those 2 hours. We will let you hear from the locker room, including head coach Joe Brady and a whole host of Bills players on what's been going on in the preseason, what's going to go on today, and start to look a little bit ahead to the regular season. We'll get a preview of the Pittsburgh Steelers and our opponent scouting report. Got some fun Bills Steelers trivia for you, coaching related trivia for you. We'll get to that. NBC Sports play-by-play announcer of Sunday Night Football, Mike Tirico, will join us at the beginning of the 4 o'clock hour. We'll hear from Mitch Morse, former Bills center, and, of course, co-host of the next 2 hours of the pregame show starting at 5 o'clock. We'll touch on a little fantasy. We'll talk a little bit about the NFL. And we'll also take some of your thoughts and comments, and you can send those in on any topic that you've got as it relates to today's game or the preseason. 716-210-9797 is our text line. Again, Bills trying for just the third undefeated preseason in team history when they take on the Steelers today. According to head coach Joe Brady, some starters will play a little. Josh Allen will definitely not play, and I would not expect that a whole lot of the name players that you'll see much of them today, guys that are either banged up or guys that they just don't want to take any chances with. Don't expect to see a whole lot of the Steelers either. Not expected to play Aaron Rodgers. They've got a battle for their backup quarterback spot, so it'll be much more of Drew Aller, Mason Rudolph, and or Will Howard at quarterback. So those are kind of the setups for today. Of course, if you hadn't gotten to Highmark Stadium for either of the practices or the preseason opener, maybe today's your first day heading out to the stadium. Going to be a little bit of a learning process, getting out there, getting in, figuring out where to go. All of those things, it's preseason for all of us, and all of those things are part of the focus and the goal for today. It's the Bills and the Steelers at 7 o'clock here tonight, and you'll hear it right here on 97 Rock. My name is Paul Peck. The co-host of this show is Kevin Sylvester. Kevin and I connected and talked a little bit about tonight's game and the preseason.
3: You know, Kevin, I know you've been busy with your PGA Tour duties, but, you know, this is 3 weeks that you haven't been in the studio. I'm starting to wonder if you're not some kind of AI generation and you're sitting on a beach somewhere.
4: Hello, Paul. Yes, I am. No, listen, you'll know I'm real when you see crumbs in the studio, okay, when I'm snacking during the pregame show. But I thank you and our production team and the audience for their patience.
3: Yeah, well, we're going to get you back live in the studio for the season opener when all of this really starts to mean something, you know, coming up on September 13th when the Bills play at Houston. All right, final preseason game today. Again, I don't know in the big picture what any of it means, but the Bills have the chance for their third ever undefeated preseason.
4: Remember that used to be a kiss of death, you know, back in the day.
3: Right.
4: Right. I mean, you didn't like, I want to say the Super Bowl runs, and I know that's a long time ago. I don't think they won preseason games and they didn't care. Right.
3: No, it's where I felt like I learned my lesson as to what the preseason really ultimately doesn't mean, because they were the best team in the NFL, but they looked awful in the preseason. And as a young reporter, you start to want, like, well, why is that? And then you start to find out who game planned, who plays, you know, how many plays are they running? How are they running them? Like, you start to understand, like, oh, it's not about winning these games. There are many other reasons for these.
4: So, you know what? Yeah. So let's talk about some other reasons for these. And this may seem silly, but when you think about it, it may not be, right? So this, again, will be the second game in the new stadium, but it's a Thursday night game. And what's the Bills' home opener? It's a Thursday night game. Okay, so that part, I think, matters a little bit as far as routine to get to the stadium. It's going to be on a short week, much like this is, right? So kudos on the scheduling for putting it there on a Thursday night. So when you figure out after that opener in Houston, they come right back Thursday night in Buffalo against Detroit, and it's going to be a quick turnaround so you can mimic the week that you're going to have here 3 weeks from now. So I think that part's important. I think it's also important, again, for this is a new head coach. So if I were Joe Brady, I would be running challenges. I would be running scenarios in the game that may be crunch time scenarios during a regular season game where I need to have communication with my guys up in the box, where, hey, perhaps, all right, if I want to review something, how's that communication going to work to send it down? I'd be doing those kind of things. If I were coaching it, I'd be doing those kind of things so I can prepare as best I can as a head coach for what the real season is going to be like on the sidelines in my own stadium.
3: Yeah, you brought up a good point. I think this is only the second game in the stadium, and it also comes on a Thursday night. It's a good trial run for the fans. How am I getting out of work? What's rush hour going to be like? Because people going to the game are going to be right in the middle of rush hour. Like, how's all that? It's going to be, again, I'm sure not everybody went to the first game or the open practice, so for some fans, this will be a chance to get to the stadium for the first time, but that's an interesting part of this as well.
4: Well, you know, the other part, too, and again, this sounds maybe something to think about. I would have all my bus drivers in Frontier, Hamburg, Orchard Park. I do the bus run. That's the practice day for, because you know what? That's going to be what, the second day of school? The second week of school. Week of school, right? So, and I think Frontier already announced they're going to get out early. What a great thing. Like, what an excuse. Remember you couldn't miss school. Now we're getting out early for football games.
3: it's a Buffalo thing through and through.
4: Exactly. But, on a kind of a serious note, I would be, hey, let's plan those routes to get this stuff done before Bills traffic. Let's see when that traffic's going to fill in. Yeah, it's a great point logistic-wise.
3: All right, back to football. Cutdown day is Sunday. Obviously, a lot of players got to be let go. You know, we touched on this a little bit last week. I suspect they know who 50 of the 53, if not even more, that are right now. And what happens in this game will mean very little to that, combined with the fact that you can bring such a big chunk of those guys back on the practice squad. It's not like you're sending them off forever, right? But all that said, do you expect anything interesting to come about when all those guys, what are we talking about? We're talking about almost 40 guys going to get chopped off the roster on Sunday.
4: Yeah, you see, I think the practice squad, the changes to that has really changed everything about that, where you're worried about losing a guy. Receiver, right? I mean, like,

0: it would be a question of whether Hardman's going to return kicks or more coverage with Sherfield.
1: Well, I guess it depends if you think you're going to lose one by cutting them loose and then putting them on the practice squad. Are you going to lose both? Probably not. So if you're okay rolling the dice and let's say you don't keep, I mean, because if you're going to keep six, so then what, are you going to cut a defensive back?
0: Right.
1: Now, here's
0: now, they're both veterans, so they might not lose either one of them because those guys don't have to go through waivers. So they could go to Mecole Hardman and say, hey, we're going to cut you. We're going to put you on the practice squad, and you're the first guy up when we need it or something like that.
1: Or they can place a player on injured reserve, right? And, you know, somebody who hasn't been going, and then keep the receiver at the meantime until that player is healthy enough to come back. Right? I mean, that can happen.
0: Yeah. All right. One other thing to touch on, it was it kind of came about after we got off the air during the pregame show last week in Cleveland. Certainly was a big story in Buffalo this week. But I more your thoughts on the Ed Oliver situation as it's sort of, and certainly, you know, it's the worst possible thing to happen to anyone. And you certainly feel for Ed and his family. But a little more on the journalistic reporting side. I know you had some thoughts.
1: Yeah, you know, I mean, what can we say that hasn't been said about the human side of this thing, right? I mean, just awful. And every parent out there feels for Ed and his family. It's just unimaginable that occurred. The way it was released on the internet, I mean, come on. This is, Paul, I'm sure through your career, you have been privy to information that you had to take some discretion, like what's gained for reporting this?
0: Right.
1: And I think that was lost in this. Certainly there were, I did not know about this. You did not know about this before. There were some reporters who did know about this. Some teammates didn't know about it. And frankly, that's the way the Oliver family wanted it. And I do think the reporters who had the information, didn't report it, were respectful to the guy's wishes. I mean, this is a unique circumstance, a horrific one, tragic one. And for someone to use it to increase their gain, to me, there's just no human side to that. And some journalistic integrity was not followed, in my opinion.
2: That is Kevin Sylvester joining me, and I promise for the season opener on the 13th, Kevin will be here next to me in the 97 Rock studio, and we'll have a lot of fun bringing you Bills game day here when Kevin is actually physically here, but appreciate his insight into today, the roster, the preseason, and some interesting thoughts there on a story that dominated a lot of the early week coverage as it relates to Ed Oliver. Weather forecast for tonight, low 70s, dropping into the 60s. Of course, 7 o'clock kickoff tonight. Winds about 5 to 15 miles an hour. It's going to be humid, so prepare for that. And there is a chance of a rain or a thunder shower at some point. Sounds like more likely it's going to happen before the game, but you never know. It's Buffalo in the summer, so be prepared for that. And, of course, be prepared for the combination of people going to a Bills game combined with rush hour and people coming home from work tonight. Everybody's using pretty much the same routes to do that. So just have a little patience. And if you're still trying to figure out your best way to get to your parking areas at the stadium, again, have a little patience as far as all of that goes. We are off and rolling here on the Transitown Automotive Group Bills game day on 97 Rock. Much more coming up for you, but we'll end segment number one with a look back to the highlights of the Bills preseason win in Cleveland.
3: So they'll do it here on third and goal. Overload on the right side. Hand off to Davis. Lowers the shoulder. Driving the legs. And he is in for a 1 yard touchdown run. Well, the third time is the charm. Three straight carries from the one. And the third one finally crosses the goal line. Allen in the shotgun. Three to the left. The tight end Kelechi Lotu on the right. Back to pass. They're going to run a receiver screen. This one to Hardman. Cuts it back to the middle. Looking for the end zone. And he's in. Mecole Hardman working behind a wall of blockers. Goes 9 yards to the end zone for the touchdown. Gets rid of it. It's complete to Macklin. 45, 50, 40. Up the sideline he goes. 30, 20, 10, 5. Touchdown, Jamori Macklin. 71 yards to pay dirt. Bouchel takes the final knee, and that will do it.

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10: preseason game because I don't know that we're going to learn a whole lot about who and what the Bills are today with very few of the starters expected to play today. It will mostly be backups. It'll mostly be players that are on the bubble that you will see tonight for the Bills against the Steelers. All right, let's take you inside the locker room, a little bit of a recap of some of the things that were said throughout the course of the week. We'll start with the head coach, as we usually do. Of course, the dynamic is different this year. Under Sean McDermott, a defensive head coach who let the offense kind of run itself and let Joe Brady do that. Well, now you've got Joe Brady, and he is going to let the defense run itself. Doesn't mean he's not in charge. Doesn't mean it's not going to be the kind of defense that he wants. And when asked earlier this week about the defense, Joe Brady likes what he's seen.
11: I love their personality. You know, you can tell they're, look, I speak about coaches, and the players are doing a really good job of emphasizing that. And you can see by the way that they play, the excitement that they have for guys making plays, and they're celebrating each other's success. So to me, they have the right mentality by how they're going about it. And there's a lot of versatility to it. And so I think that needs to be an advantage for us going into the season, is there's a lot of personnel groupings, a lot of different ways to get guys on the field, move things around, that should put a lot of stress on opposing offensive coordinator, figuring out where guys are going to be and what personnels are going to be running said play.
10: That's Bills head coach Joe Brady on his defense. We'll hear from defensive coordinator Jim Leonard in just a moment, but let's go to Josh Allen, and we'll keep on the Joe Brady topic again. And of course, the biggest question going into this season is you move up a first time head coach. He's never done that job before. Matter of fact, Joe Brady's never been a head coach anywhere in his career before. How big is that step up? The responsibilities that go along with it. You know, when you're an offensive coordinator, you're working with the offensive group. You're locked in the film room. You're X-ing and O-ing it to death. When you're the head coach, you are now responsible for everyone. You don't get as much time to spend working the X's and O's. You have to manage a whole team. Well, Josh Allen has seen how lots of other head coaches have done it, and he likes what he sees from Joe Brady.
12: You know, he really, truly embodied being the head coach and getting to know guys on the defensive side of the ball, the special teams, guys in the front office, like... You have to wear a lot of hats as a head coach, and I think he's been doing a great job of handling everything. And at the same time, he's kept being the coach in football, the number one priority in this building, and getting guys to play at their best. So it's been fun to be around. It's been fun to watch. And I'm just excited to be a part of this team.
10: That is Josh Allen talking about his new head coach, Joe Brady. All right, so of course, touching on the defense, Joe Brady already did that. But the number one job, I think, most Bills fans would say of Jim Leonard as the new defensive coordinator is to fix what was one of the Bills' biggest problems last year, which was stopping the run, especially when they needed to stop the run. Sometimes teams just had too easy a time running the ball, and then that means you control the clock and you keep Josh Allen off the field. All those things go hand in hand. Well, this week we did get an update from defensive coordinator Jim Leonard on what he feels about his run defense.
13: Biggest thing over two games that I'm pleased with, how we've stopped the run, right? When you're able to stop the run, and in a lot of situations we're just running base, you know, split safety coverage, and being able to handle the run game up front. If you can do that, then all of a sudden you can be aggressive when you want to. So far over these two games, and it's very primitive game planning at this point, we've been able to stop the run, and that allows us to do a lot of different things from a coverage perspective.
10: And Jim Leonard makes a really interesting point. You know, whatever number you want to put on it, maybe the Bills have shown 25% of what they intend to show schematically and personnel-wise as a run defense. So what Jim is talking about is, if that's the case, and they haven't even dipped deep into some of the exoticness of this 3-4 and the way they're going to scheme it, well, it's a good sign that just basically they're doing a good job of stopping the run. And again, the NFL has become a passing offense, but you still got to be able to run the ball, and you got to stop the run in order to set everything else up and to make the entire approach work. Well, let's touch on one of those defensive guys, and, you know, with the safeties, C.J. Gardner-Johnson, and at times Cole Bishop banged up. We've seen a lot of DeMar Hamlin, and you know, maybe there was a little bit of a concern that DeMar, with a new coaching staff and a different style, and he's been a little bit on the bubble the last couple of years. I thought DeMar Hamlin's played really well in this preseason, and this week DeMar talked about the challenge for him as a guy who's been here as a veteran under the old defense, what he's had to do to work hard to learn the new defense.
14: The hardest part of it was, you know, being able to be in the system for 5 years straight. Once I learned this new system, it was the gap between knowing this one and knowing this one, and they kind of started to overlap a little bit just once everything just started to kind of like flow. So I had to correct that a little bit because there is a lot of differences, but I've been enjoying it, and I think it's brung us all together closer as a group because we've all had to embrace change and we've all had to learn this new defense together. So I think it was a little bit of building a little bit more camaraderie.
10: That's Bill safety DeMar Hamlin. He's a really smart player, and I think the quicker he, and sounds like he's already there, learns what his requirements are as a safety is going to allow him to be a better player. Well, as for today, we said Josh Allen's not going to play, nor are many of the notable starters, but the Bills have to play some quarterbacks, so it's going to be Kyle Allen and Shane Buechele again in this game. And boy, Kyle Allen, I know we all had some worries and some questions like we always do about the backup quarterback. But in two games, Kyle Allen is 24 of 28 passing. He has looked calm and in control. And he certainly looks like if the worst case scenario happens and he has to come in the game, whether that's a play, a quarter, a game, or multiple games, that he can at least run this Buffalo offense. He'll get a chance to do more of that today. Now, Joe Brady says the number two quarterback spot hasn't been picked yet between Allen and Buechele, so Kyle Allen wants to make sure he goes out tonight and does what he needs to do.
12: It's a place where you see guys take advantage of what's there, and you see guys come into their own and gain some confidence and make some plays, and I think it's a really cool thing. And then, you know, there's guys that it doesn't go as well for, and it's tough, and you see them leave in a couple days. So it's really weird part of the game. Preseason, I've always said, it's not really football. It's just, like, completely different, you know, from a mindset perspective. So it's really interesting, and there's a lot of good coming from it. But, yeah, I'm excited to watch the guys go out and play on Thursday, and I'm excited to play beside them and, you know, see you guys do their thing.
10: Did Kyle Allen just say the quiet part out loud? Preseason is not really football. He's right. Let's be honest. We're smart enough football fans around here to know that what we see in the preseason isn't really very much of what we're going to see when the regular season starts. But he also touched on the fact that this is a very tough time of the year. Bills have to go from 90 to 53 on Sunday. And there are guys who will maybe, if they can't win a job in Buffalo tonight, maybe they can win a job somewhere else around the league. And that's what I think every Bills fan will be watching tonight. You know, there are some battles on this lineup and roster still to be determined. Wide receiver, how many of the Bills are going to keep? How many inside linebackers do they keep? Safeties, defensive tackle, and of course, who's going to be the punter and who's going to be that backup quarterback? Because likely the Bills will only keep two on the roster, and the other player that loses that number two battle will likely wind up on the practice squad. You have some thoughts on what you're looking for tonight or what you've seen so far in the preseason? Text us at 716-210-9797. We'll check in on those texts before we are done here. But when we come back, we'll find out about the opponent. What have the Pittsburgh Steelers been up to? What are they looking to do? Are they going to be a team that the Bills will have to battle for a playoff spot in the AFC? It's our opponent preview, and it's coming up next on the Transitown Automotive Group Bills Game Day on 97 Rock.
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10: Game to be played at the new stadium. Always going to be exciting. If it's your first time in the building, you're going to have a lot of fun walking around, looking around, and kind of learning everything there is to know about the new building. Pittsburgh Steelers are here. Probably be a few Steelers fans at the game as well, too. Certainly a new dynamic with the Steelers, who make the change from Mike Tomlin to Mike McCarthy as the head coach, and new ideas. He's a Pittsburgh native. That's kind of cool in itself, too, is Mike McCarthy, but going to be maybe a little bit of a different approach, reuniting McCarthy and Aaron Rodgers together are some of the fun talking points going into a Pittsburgh Steelers season. Let's find out a little bit more about tonight's opponent. Kevin Sylvester joined by Pittsburgh Sports Talk show host Andrew Filippone.
20: All right, for today's scouting report, I thought I'd go to Pittsburgh and get the Pony Express up here to Buffalo, and Andrew Filippone, who does sports radio down there, who famously quit last spring, only to be rehired immediately. Andrew, just quickly tell the audience who's familiar with you from your work in Buffalo on sports radio why that occurred and how it occurred.
21: Well, the draft was here in the spring, Kevin, and there was a big, giant clock that they put down near Acrisure Stadium that was counting down the days to the NFL draft, and I was down in that area 100 days before the draft. And I took a picture of it, posted it on social media, and said, if the Steelers draft Drew Aller in 100 days, I'll quit my job. Now, to be technical here, they actually drafted him 101 days after I posted that, because he was not a first-round pick. So if I really wanted to be literal, I could have applied that and let myself off the hook, but so many people were so angry with me that I did quit my job. And the great brand manager and program director we have down here in Pittsburgh very persuasively made an offer I couldn't really refuse and brought me back on the air about 45 minutes after that happened. So, yeah, there was a time in my life where I was so vehemently against the Drew Aller draft pick that I said, screw this, I don't want to work anymore if the Steelers take him.
20: That's a great story. It means you're doing your job well if you can incite that reaction out of listeners, which is awesome. Well, let's talk about the Steelers this year. And the, you know, it's a new coach, old quarterback in both senses of the word there. Let's start with McCarthy. What's been your impressions of him as a head coach of the Steelers?
21: You know, I was not as adamantly against it as most Steelers fans were when it was first brought up as a possible hire. Mike McCarthy, I think, had the retread vibe, having failed in Dallas, only winning one playoff game in 7 years, not really maximizing Aaron Rodgers' career in Green Bay, just winning the one Super Bowl against the Steelers. And fans here are conditioned to think the Steelers are going to hire the next up-and-coming bright coaching mind. They're going to go with someone in their 30s who they're going to have in that spot for decades. That's the way it's gone for the last three guys before Mike. And two of them are in the Hall of Fame. All three won Super Bowls, and maybe Tomlin gets there one day, although I'm not sure he really deserves it. But anyways, McCarthy, I think, has won fans over, a lot of fans over, without having coached a real game yet, because he is viewed as someone who can develop a quarterback. And that is the chief concern among Steelers Nation right now, is the fact that here we are, Ben Roethlisberger last played in 2021, and we've had Band-Aid quarterbacks like Russell Wilson and Aaron Rodgers, and we also tried Kenny Pickett in the first round and Justin Fields and Mitch Trubisky, and still no clear answer and solution on who the next guy is going to be. And Mike McCarthy's background and expertise and resume makes you think if someone is going to develop a quarterback, he's got a better chance of doing that than, say, Mike Tomlin. So I think the fact that he's from here doesn't hurt, but also an offensive-minded head coach for the Steelers for the first time in more than a half a century, Kevin. It's been since the 1960s the last time they had an offensive-minded head coach.
20: Well, considering he's only the fourth coach.
21: Right.
20: Pretty incredible, by the
21: exactly.
20: way, for that franchise to be on just their fourth coach. That is incredible. And all the success that they've had, which kind of led to coaches sticking around. All right, so well, let's talk about the quarterback then. If he's going to develop a quarterback, why bring Aaron Rodgers back? I know it's kind of putting the band back together here, and he's Aaron Rodgers, but is he Aaron Rodgers?
21: No, I mean, he's a lot different from the guy McCarthy last coached in Green Bay. This guy gets the ball out faster than any quarterback in the NFL. He doesn't want to get hit. He wants to play a very conservative game. He doesn't want to turn the ball over. We'll make the occasional throw downfield, but last year didn't target the middle of the field at all. We'll see if that changes in this offense. It's looked different in the two preseason games, but different with signal callers who aren't Aaron Rodgers back there making the plays. He's here again because the organization is hell-bent and stubborn about trying to win as many games as possible every year, even if that means the ceiling for the team is not competing for a Super Bowl. And so when Aaron Rodgers expressed interest in coming back and working with McCarthy again, the team leapt at that because they want to have a guy that gives them a chance to make the playoffs, and then they feel like once they're there, anything is possible, even though they haven't won a playoff game since 2016, which is now one of the longest droughts in the AFC. They're in the same neighborhood as the Jets and Dolphins and Raiders, which is the place you never want to be as an NFL franchise. So that's why he's back, thinking that with this coach who he's had success with and won MVP awards with, Kevin, that he can do even more than he did last year with Steelers when he took them to the AFC North Championship.
20: When I think of Steelers football, you know, through the years, I've always thought of defense, you know, the steel curtain. It's kind of like Buffalo, right? We think it snows 365 days a year. The rest of the country does. What does the Steelers defense look like this year?
21: Well, it's the highest paid defense in the entire league, and it's not close. And they've had that label on them, that title, for now 5 years. So they pay a lot for it. You pay a lot for something you expect great results. Last year was colossal underachieving disappointment. They ranked in the bottom half of the league in just about every meaningful statistical category. So yeah, I mean, just a huge, huge disappointment last year. TJ Watt had his lung punctured in a dry needling procedure that upended his season until he came back for the playoff game and did very little. He had a down season big time after winning the Defensive Player of the Year award just a few years ago, and he got a $100 million contract to boot. So he's got to have a big bounce back year. Cam Hayward's still going strong in his late 30s, defying the odds. He's played more games on defense with the Pittsburgh Steelers than anyone ever, including Joe Green and Mel Blount and Jack Lambert and all those big names. So you still got huge salaries. You still got a lot of guys with all pros and Pro Bowls, but you've got a new boss. Mike Tomlin didn't have defensive coordinator duties per se in terms of having that title, but we knew he was in charge of the defense and was for a long time. Now Patrick Graham takes over, and his resume is really an average one. Now, not great teams, Dolphins, Raiders, Giants, but there's nothing statistically that you can point to and say, here's evidence or proof that this guy is a big-time defensive mind. So they're thinking with a new voice, this defense will do better. And I agree with that, Kevin, because it's hard to believe with the talent they have and players they have, they can do any worse than they did last year.
20: All right, Andrew, final thing. What are you looking forward to most? I know you're coming up for the game today. What are you looking forward to most with the new stadium?
21: Well, hopefully, you know, I've heard so much about not only the canopy and the fact, well, that's not really going to come into play in this one in terms of keeping us dry because the weather looks great, but, you know, going to Bills games for so much of my young life, childhood, adolescence, 20s. I mean, I was at Steelers-Bills games, the one where Stevie Johnson dropped that touchdown in overtime. Hate to bring that up, but I was there for that. I was there for a 6-3 Bills loss to the Browns when Roscoe Parrish fumbled a punt return and the Browns beat the Bills. And I think Derek Anderson completed like 3 passes that day. But I was also around for the early 90s too, so I've seen great times and bad times. It's totally new and different. You know, you have so many things in your life that you trace back to Rich Stadium or Ralph Wilson Stadium or whatever they called it at the time. And I just want to see everything around it too, how the tailgate lots are and the ease of getting in and out of the stadium and all the new bells and whistles. So I'm pumped, not only the stadium and that experience, but for the Steelers, you've got 2 young quarterbacks auditioning to potentially be their next guy in Drew Aller, who I quit my job for, and Will Howard, who won the national championship at Ohio State a couple years ago.
20: Yeah, that's going to be fun for us to watch that. Luckily, the Buffalo's not in that situation. Andrew,
21: No, they're not,
20: and hopefully not for quite some time after being in it for quite a long time. Andrew, thanks so much for the time today.
21: You bet, Kevin. Anytime.
10: That's Kevin Sylvester with Pittsburgh Sports Radio Sports Talk Show host and Buffalo native Andrew Filippone giving you the update on the Steelers and a few things as we talked about to watch on the Pittsburgh side. Drew Aller's had a good preseason, the rookie out of Penn State, and he should get some significant playing time tonight. Kevin addressed briefly a little tease on our next segment, Fun with Bills trivia topic, which is coaches. 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
10: In the show every week, we're going to have a little bit of fun. We're going to throw a few interesting little tidbits, a little trivia at you, maybe a fun Bills memory from myself and Kevin Sylvester about a game or the opponent or the matchup, and just a little moment to get your brain going as you're driving home or driving to the game tonight. And, you know, I know how smart Bills fans are, so they're probably going to laugh at the question today because they'll know it all. How about Kevin Sylvester? How did he do on it? It's a segment we call Kevin Knows What. What?
1: All right, time for my favorite segment, I think. Kevin Knows What, where Paul quizzes me to see what I actually know, and I don't look up the stuff beforehand. I don't know questions he's going to ask, so let's fire away, Paul.
6: All right, we're not going to have to rename this Does Kevin Know Anything, are we?
1: I hope not.
6: Okay, so thinking about Bill Steelers, right? And this kind of came into my mind. Last week we talked about that sort of NFL stat about how many quarterbacks the Browns had. Well, this is the reverse. The Steelers have had only four head coaches since 1969, which is amazing in itself. Chuck Knoll, Bill Cowher, Mike Tomlin, and then, of course, this is now the first year of Mike McCarthy, right? So it got me thinking, how many head coaches do you think the Bills have had in that same time frame going back to 1969? And I'm going to see how many of them you can rattle off.
1: Oh, my Lord. Do I have to give you the number?
6: Coaches? Take a stab at the number, and I'll get you correct.
1: I'm not going to take a stab at the number. I'm just going to start naming names that I know.
6: Well, I'll tell you, it's 17.
1: I'm going to say Joe Collier. Chuck
6: Not
1: Knox.
6: Joe Collier. He was the year before that.
1: Okay. Well, I don't do them in order, do I?
6: No.
1: I'm just naming names.
6: Correct.
1: I'm going to Chuck Knox, Kay Stevenson, Hank Bulla, Marv Levy, Wade Phillips, Chan Gailey, Dick Geron, Sean McDermott, obviously Joe Brady. That's nine that I've named right there.
6: Correct.
1: And I know I'm missing some other ones here that were...
6: You're missing some in that stretch, and then I'll probably give you the ones way back in that beginning of that.
1: All right, go ahead. Go.
6: Well, so you're missing between Wade and Geron, there's two.
1: I'm missing two between Wade and Geron.
6: Correct.
1: Who the hell was after Wade Phillips? Why am I forgetting this?
6: It was a somewhat forgettable three-year
1: run. How about Anthony Lynn?
6: You know, I didn't even have the interims in there.
1: All right. Well, okay. I had Anthony Lynn
6: and Perry Fuel would be interims.
1: Perry Fuel. Wow.
6: But I'm looking for Greg Williams was after
1: Wade.
6: How could
1: I forget Greg Williams? Oh,
6: and
1: my
6: then
1: Lord.
6: Mike Mularkey.
1: And Mularkey. Yes. Right. Okay. And Doug Marone. How about Doug Marone?
6: And the one right after him.
1: Doug the Bone Marone. The one right after Doug Marone?
6: Before McDermott.
1: Jeez, I don't go ahead.
6: Again, a rather forgettable, very loud, but forgettable run.
1: Oh, God, Rex Ryan. Can't I remember Rex Ryan?
6: See, all right.
1: The hints, I'm good with the hints.
6: Yeah, no. So you got everybody, and you got them. You made the run in order, starting with Chuck Knox. I'll give you the ones before Chuck Knox, because that's a long way back. John Roush, Harvey Johnson, then back to Lou Sabin.
1: Lou Sabin. How do you forget Lou Sabin? Shame on me.
6: Ringo. And then that started the run of Knox, Stevenson, Bull, and Marv. So there you go. There's the 17. All right. One of those guys, Marv, was the head coach when the Bills played the Steelers in a playoff game back in 1996, and we both have kind of fun stories about that.
1: So it was interesting. I was working for another station. It was owned by the same group. 97 Rock was also owned. So I ended up riding to the game on Sunday morning with Todd Brody, who's one of the engineers on the Bills radio network here. And Darren McKee used to be on 97 Rock. And we rode in the 97 Rock motorhome from Buffalo down to Pittsburgh. And that's when the word came out that Bruce Smith was not going to play in that game. And we're like, what's going on? Flu? Was there a flu shot? Whatever. But I just remember being that controversy and rolling into Three Rivers in the 97 Rock motorhome. So
6: that's kind of awesome.
1: Yeah, it kind of feels full circle, like three guys in this giant motorhome, what we're doing to the environment, driving down to that football game, and then Bruce not playing. I want to say, God, was that Neil O'Donnell or Bobby Brister?
6: It was Neil O'Donnell. Stewart was on that team.
1: Yes.
6: Like the
1: Bills
6: early
1: lost
6: stages. 40-21, the Steelers win that game. I believe they might have even gone to the Super Bowl that year. I'm not sure.
1: Yes, but, no, you're correct.
6: But the Bruce Smith thing was a big story. I was already there the day before when the word comes out that he wasn't going to play in the game, right? You're talking about a Hall of Famer. You're taking off your lineup. And I'll never forget interviewing the guy who replaced him in the starting lineup at defensive end for the Bills, a gentleman by the name of Carl Wilson.
1: Carl.
6: And I remember grabbing Carl when he got off the bus and got one question in before John Butler came and yelled at me and told Carl Wilson he needed to get up to the meeting. And that was the end of that. But it was a moment that game. Alex Van Pelt played in that game. Jim Kelly got knocked out at one point.
1: Yes,
6: so it was kind of fun.
1: You know, the other thing I remember about that game, Paul, getting in the press box and having an omelet next to Beano Cook.
6: Oh, there you go.
1: Yeah, like what was Beano Cook? You know, Beano Cook, a college football guy, but
6: he was a Pittsburgh guy.
1: There in Pittsburgh, was there in the press box, and I was like, yeah, I'm sitting in the same table as Beano Cook.
6: Right. All right, one other thing popped in my head, not necessarily related to the Steelers, but I kind of thought about this the other day, and it's kind of a cool moment, but it's a cool question. There are two current Bills whose fathers played for the Bills. You know who those two are.
1: Well, Fina, right? Fina's
6: Bruno
1: kid.
6: Fina, whose dad, John, was a first-round pick in the 90s, yes.
1: Oh, God, I'm trying to think of the other one. It's not Macklin, because that, his uncle's Jeremy Macklin, but didn't
6: Correct.
1: Between the Bills and Ravens. He signed with the Ravens. I remember when the Bills worked him out. No, who's the other one?
6: Well, Frank Gore Jr.
1: Oh,
6: yeah.
1: Duh.
6: Yeah. Duh. So, and so that's just kind of cool. Like, what a cool moment it is for those guys, right? I know John Fina's, I think, been at all the Bills games to watch his son. Shane Bouchel, who's going to start at quarterback today, his father didn't play for the Bills, but his father played over 1,000 games Major League Baseball. Do you remember Steve Bouchel?
1: Steve Bouchel.
6: A third baseman for the Texas Rangers.
1: Texas, yes. Rangers. Yeah, I know that, but not Frank Gore Jr. Well done, Kev.
6: Or remember
1: Rex Ryan off the top of my head being the coach of the Bills. But I remember Steve Bouchel. Yeah, he was a good hitter, third baseman.
10: All right, there's Kevin Sylvester. We're having some fun. I misspoke. We don't know for sure that Shane Bouchel is starting at quarterback today. I would suspect it's going to be Kyle Allen, but Shane Bouchel will play quarterback, and that'll make his dad happy as well, too. You know, the interesting Steeler sort of storyline there is Cam Hayward, the longtime Steeler, the son of Craig Ironhead Hayward, a prominent NFL player in his time. And Steelers have a Western New Yorker on their team, number 92, Kevin Jobity Jr., Maryvale High School grad, is a defensive end, played his college ball at Syracuse, and college basketball fans in this town might remember his dad, Kevin, played on those good Niagara teams back in the 90s where the head coaches were Jack Armstrong and Joe Mahalik. So there's a Western New Yorker going to get a chance to play in his hometown at Highmark Stadium. Well, while we're having a little fun, we'll wrap up this segment with kind of the most fun soundbite we heard through the course of the week. And we haven't seen him play a lot because he's been banged up. But C.J. Gardner-Johnson is going to be an important player for the Bills, combining with Cole Bishop. And Cole Bishop, I think, is ready to really have a breakout year this year. But at one point during the week, C.J. Gardner-Johnson was asked how well he has come to know his safety mate.
7: Cole like rap music. Cole eats soul food. Cole's smarter than a fifth grader. My best friend, he went to Utah. He's kind of like picky eater. I know a lot about Cole. That's my dog. You wear number 24 like Kobe Bryant. Ooh, Cole Bryant. Cole Bryant. Use that.
10: Okay, we'll use it. Cole Bryant. Works for me. I think Bills fans are really going to like CJ GJ as not only a safety, but as a player and a bit of an outlandish personality on this team. And maybe you think the Bills have needed a few outlandish personalities, and I think they went and got one in CJ Gardner-Johnson. Just a fun little quip where he's given us all the insight on his safety mate, Cole Bishop. Well, we get pretty much got 1 hour in the books here as we get you ready and closer to kickoff between the Bills and the Pittsburgh Steelers preseason game number 3 at Highmark Stadium. If you're on your way to the game, be patient with the traffic. Be patient on figuring out how you're going to get in there. It's a little windy and breezy. That wind's supposed to die down for game time, but it'll be interesting to see what wind effect there might be inside the stadium. After all, we've heard about that. So those are all things that are worthy of checking out when you get into the stadium tonight for the Bills and the Pittsburgh Steelers. When we come back, we will kick off hour number 2 by talking to the voice of Sunday Night Football on NBC Sports. Mike Tirico joins us next on the Transitown Automotive Group Bills Game Day on 97 Rock.
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10: I'm Paul Peck, and welcome to hour number two here of Bills Game Day on 97 Rock. It's the Bills and the Pittsburgh Steelers, a 7 o'clock kickoff tonight at the new Highmark Stadium. Bills trying for just their third ever undefeated preseason. They are already 2-0. Steelers come in at 1-1. I don't know what being undefeated in the preseason means, if anything, but it's kind of a cool stat, and it is on the line for the guys who will play here tonight. We do not expect to see a lot of the name players. Joe Brady said some of the starters and key backups will play. Josh Allen is not going to play. It'll be mostly the younger players towards the bottom of the roster with their last chance to make the final 53. Cutdowns are coming on Sunday. Well, from today until the Bills actually play their regular season opener, it'll be 17 days, but the NFL season starts in less than 2 weeks on the Wednesday before the Bills play. It's going to be the Super Bowl rematch of the Patriots at the Seahawks, and the man who will bring that game to us is the voice of Sunday Night Football. Mike Tirico joins us on the line. Mr. Tirico, always good to catch up with you. Here's my question for you, Mike.
15: Yeah.
10: Of all the things you've done in your life, how many times have you called a Wednesday football game?
15: Once. This will be my second Wednesday NFL game. There might be a college bowl games slide with the calendar. So I think I covered every day of the week there. But during COVID, that crazy season, we were scheduled to do Thanksgiving night, Steelers, Ravens, in Pittsburgh. Paul, we're doing our production meeting by Zoom with Lamar Jackson. All of us are socially distanced in a ballroom in a hotel in Pittsburgh. And there was rampant COVID positive tests going on both teams. And we get word from the NFL during our meeting with Lamar, hey, the game's canceled. We don't know when we're going to play the game. So we didn't know what to do. So we kind of finished the production meeting with Lamar, and we said, hey, thanks, by the way, game's canceled. Not sure when we're going to see it. And that game turned out to be on the following Wednesday. So this will be my second NFL nationally televised Wednesday night game.
10: There you go. You're trailblazing as always. Tell everybody why what the quirk of the schedule as to why there's a Wednesday game this year.
15: Yeah, so the season opened on a Wednesday several years ago when one of the party presidential conventions had the keynote speech, the president accepting the nomination on Thursday. So that year they moved the opener, which I believe was in Denver, and I think was delayed by a thunderstorm, if my memory serves me right. They moved that to a Wednesday. The reason this year is because the NFL is going to play in Australia. You know, the time difference is huge, so the game between the Rams and the 49ers is going to be played on Friday morning, Australia time, which is Thursday night U.S. time. So to start the season with the traditional, the champs get the banner and the celebration and the first football game of the year, they had to move that to Wednesday. So it extends the week. It's great. You know, NFL Wednesday, NFL Thursday, college games, high school games, obviously Friday, college games Saturday, the NFL Sunday and Monday. It's going to be a great, great week to start the football season.
10: And, of course, you having a game on a Wednesday set the folks at the NBC promo staff on full tilt. And this, give a listen, everybody, this is what they turned out to promote Mike's first game.
4: This would be a good game, definitely.
5: Uh-oh! Guess what day NFL kickoff is, huh? Anybody?
4: This guy.
5: Mike, what day is NFL kickoff?
4: It's a day early, we know.
5: Yeah, thanks, Chris. I'm asking Mike. Come on, Mike. It's another name for Wednesday. Just say it.
4: Hump day.
5: Hump day! Hump day kickoff!
16: Yeah!
5: Where's Tom?
10: So, in the video clip, that camel is like 6 inches from your head. I'm assuming it wasn't a real camel because that would be both dangerous and disgusting. But your acting skills, if it was a CGI camel or it was some production assistant with a sock puppet, very impressive.
15: It was nothing. We were looking at a green screen like when you do weather without seeing the image. Yeah, so it was just kind of look here. This is where the camel's eyes will be. And we did it. We did that the week of the Hall of Fame game. I think the day before, probably a Wednesday, Paul, and just knocked it out for about an hour. I'm looking at Chris, going, "What are we doing here, man?" And it turned out that it's hysterical. And the whole idea is make sure people know the game's on Wednesday, right? Because it's so different. We're used to that Thursday night game, the Thursday night starter. Obviously, you all have the first regular season Thursday night game in the traditional package with the regular season opening of Highmark. So it was an awareness thing, and it's obviously worked. Although I'm sure I will hear Mike.
10: Oh yeah,
15: all fall this year. Which
10: absolutely,
15: is
10: fine. Absolutely. All right. So you got that. You got the Patriots Seahawks Wednesday. Then you're going to New York for Dallas and the Giants on Sunday. We're not getting you here in Buffalo until the Thanksgiving night game against the Chiefs, and then we'll see you again, you and Chris again, at Green Bay on December 13th. I know in the back of your mind you're going, ooh, chance it's snow in both of those games.
15: You couldn't. First off, you couldn't ask for two better matchups with the Bills this year, right? That Kansas City game. So the NFL just loaded up on Thanksgiving. I think they're going for a record for the most people watching the NFL in a single day. I really do. Because if you look at the audience the last couple of Thanksgivings, with the Lions being good, Lions-Bears will deliver a massive audience, followed by Eagles-Cowboys. They're just playing the hits. And then there is no bigger regular season game in the NFL the last 4 years than Bills Chiefs. And it has been built up as such. And to have it in Buffalo, I think it'll just be phenomenal. So weather could be a factor, could be a beautiful night, but that is just a great way to wrap up Thanksgiving. So we're looking forward to that. And then and I don't know how many times you've been to Lambeau, but for the folks who haven't,
10: it's
15: if
10: awesome.
15: You have the means and if you have the chance, get to the Bills-Packers game, because the Bills are only there every 8 years, unless there's an anomaly in the schedule, that one crossover conference game you play, out-of-conference game you play every year. Lambeau's the best. I mean, it's the one stadium we still have in the league that feels like it's a throwback to when things used to be. Very simple and very basic. Now, the stadium's been built up around it, but it's still the bones. It's still the same spot. It's where those great Packer teams played. Multiple generations of great Packer teams now, not just the star coached by Lombardi teams, but the Aaron Rodgers teams and, of course, the Brett Favre teams. It's just such a great place still to this day. And I love coming to Orchard Park for 1,000 reasons, and the 1,001 reason is it's just like coming to Green Bay. It's a real community, small-town feel. If you think Buffalo, people say Buffalo is a smaller town feel than the rest of the league, and it is because of the size of the market. Green Bay is 1/8 of that in terms of the small market in the community, street right outside the stadium. You have homes on those streets. So if you can get there, get there. If not, we're happy to bring it to you on a Sunday night.
10: Sure. We're talking with my longtime friend of Buffalo and the voice of Sunday Night Football on NBC, Mike Tirico. All right. So in the course of your preparations over the years for all the Bills games that you've called,

0: Brady can be a head coach. It's a great, great, great, perfect opportunity to say, let's put that guy with Josh and let's surround it with the best available folks otherwise who can help in that learning curve. Because, Paul, I mean, hey, when we both started in college radio, and when you started at Channel 4 in Buffalo and doing this job, and for me doing Sunday night, Monday night football, you screw up the first time you do things. And most of you listening who have a job are a hell of a lot better at it now than you were the first day you walked in because you just don't know. And it's going to be moving fast for Joe Brady in game one of the season, challenge flag, special teams. You know you get like a 4th-and-2.5 decision. Yeah, all those things that the head coach has so much on their plate that it just goes fast and it changes. I thought it was interesting this year, Paul. Dave Canales, the coach at Carolina, nothing germane to the Bills situation, right? But Canales gave up the play calling this year, and he was good at it. And he's got a young quarterback who was rolling. But he gave up the play calling this year. One, he had a guy he trusts, been there for a couple of years. But secondly, he just said, I need my personality and presence to be right there with the defense and the special teams. And he said his direct quote was, I have great admiration for the guys who do it full time, like a Sean Payton, calling the offense and being the head coach. So it's not easy. So that's going to be interesting to watch, I think, in the first few years. Joe can do it. He's super smart. He knows this offense inside out. He's got the right buttons and levers to push. And he's got 17 out there who can erase any mistakes. But I think that's going to be the interesting thing to watch. But he's got the smarts, the intelligence, the temperament, the personality, the knowledge to be a head coach in the NFL, and this is the best time to do it, in my opinion.
1: I always think of it's a basketball-related sort of cliche. Might be a Dean Smith quote, when a guy moves from an assistant in basketball to the head coach, one seat over but a mile away. And that's, exactly. You know, he's been preparing for it and thinking about it, but until you get bombarded by all the things that the job entails, you got to learn on the fly.
0: Go for two. You know, it sounds like it's really simple, right? Well, the way you have the new math in football, it's a little different. Now, analytics departments are very strong in preparing the week for the coach. So I think the hard stuff for Joe has already been accomplished and thought about in the offseason. Like, how do you manage your week? How are you checking in on the defense? I'm a big Jim Leonard fan. I was kind of hopeful that Jim Leonard would get a good college head coaching job because I thought he was terrific as a coordinator at that level, and he's come to the NFL showing what he can do. I think that'll be, you know, you have somebody who's got very similar to Joe Brady, young, but those aspirational head coaching chops to do the job. But when you're the offensive play caller and head coach, you've got to turn the defense over to somebody else because you can't be in that meeting room and just bop in and out to which side of the ball needs the attention. So be fascinating to watch. I think Joe will do fine. But to me, that's one of those early things you want to watch because you don't usually make a change in the leader when you are that close to the Super Bowl. And they have. And so that means you can't afford to step back or that learning curve gets magnified because you're a team that's supposed to win 12, 13, 14 games, which is hard to do in this league. But as long as Josh Allen's healthy, that's what the Bills are supposed to do.
1: All right. Can't wait to see you up here for Thanksgiving. Have a good season as always. Everyone's always focused on the big game of the week, and it's almost always Mike and Chris Collinsworth on Sunday Night Football. Thanks for doing this, Mike. Appreciate it. As always, appreciate the insight.
0: You got it, pal. My best roommate ever, other than my wife. I say that. So in case she hears that. So I'll talk to you during the season, pal.
1: Look forward to catching up,
0: and great to have you back on Bills coverage as well. Good luck with UB this year.
1: All right, great. Thanks. That's Mike Tirico. He is the voice of Sunday Night Football. I was going to throw him a curveball and let him do a traffic report because he loves random stuff like that, but we ran out of time, and the traffic report, we all know what it is. It's busy. It's busy on the thruway. It's busy on the 219. It's busy getting off on Big Tree and Abbott. I think that's, you got what you needed to know there. So much more to come here on the Transitown Automotive Group Bills Game Day on 97 Rock. We continue to roll on right after this.
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11: Hour, turn it over to Chris Trapasso and Mitch Morse for 2 hours, and then it'll roll right into the voice of the Bills, Chris Brown and Eric Wood, calling game preseason game number 3. Well, in this segment, when we get to the regular season, we'll highlight a couple of the big games of the week. Kevin Sylvester and I will talk a little bit about our thoughts. That really isn't work for today. So in week 1, we touched on

0: The AFC East. Last week we talked about the rest of the AFC. I did a little diving in on the NFC, right? What should we be watching? Who should we be watching? I think the consensus is you start by watching the NFC West, right? That is the strongest division with the strongest teams. You've got the returning Super Bowl champions in the Seattle Seahawks, who, of course, as we talked about with Mike Tirico, open up against New England. You know, they no longer have the Super Bowl MVP in Kenneth Walker, but they drafted Jadarian Price from Notre Dame to be his replacement. Is Jackson Smith and Jigba ready to take the next steps? The Seahawks are going to be good. The Rams are seem to be everyone's favorite for maybe the best team in the NFL. You added Myles Garrett. Looks like you're getting Aaron Donald out of retirement. They traded for the corner Trent McDuffie from Kansas City. You still got Stafford and Puka Nacua and Davante Adams. They're loaded. Should be those two teams battling it out. The 49ers are always in that mix too. They get George Kittle back. They have added Mike Evans at wide receiver. So they've been battling some injuries and they always tend to seem to do that. But those three teams are among the class of the NFC. Who's the best team in the NFC Central? It was the Bears last year that had that big improvement under head coach Ben Johnson. Caleb Williams looks like he's ready maybe to take another step. But of course, DJ Moore is here in Buffalo now. Can the Lions get back to the playoffs with Gibbs and Goff and St. Brown and the rest of those guys? Micah Parsons with the Packers going to miss some of the early season, but when he comes back, does he help Jordan Love and the Packers get back and challenge for that division title? And who knows what the Vikings are going to be with Kyler Murray at quarterback this year. The NFC East, are the Eagles still the class of that? No more A.J. Brown. They got rid of him. There's still amazing games from Saquon Barkley. Can Jalen Hurts get more consistent? A lot of people think the Cowboys might be the team to beat in the NFC East. They still got Dak Prescott, C.D. Lamb, and George Pickens. Maybe their defense is better. And can the Commanders get back to the playoffs? Can they keep Jaden Daniels healthy? Because when he was healthy 2 years ago, they were an NFC championship level team, and I don't know what's going on in the NFC South. It seems like it's by default there. Can Baker Mayfield and the Bucks win the division? Do the Panthers get back? They won it last year under Bryce Young. A lot of people think New Orleans is a sneaky up-and-coming team with Tyler Shuck at quarterback as well, too. So, and then the Falcons have all those weapons like Bijan Robinson and Pitts and Drake London, but who's the quarterback? Is it Penix? Is it Tua at quarterback? Who's it going to be? So the NFC should be interesting to watch. Seems to be way more up in the air than the AFC does. All right, the other thing we're going to do in this segment on a regular basis is touch on a little bit of fantasy football, kind of get you ready for your lineup, roster updates, who are the trending players, and we have tasked that with one of our producers, Charlie Cleary, to be our fantasy football expert. So, Charlie, we've talked over the last couple of weeks about who are the players to watch, what's the approach. Today, if you haven't already had your draft, you're probably having it this weekend or next week. You did a little dive into some draft strategies that most people think are the way to go.
1: Yeah, I think when it comes to certain draft strategies, everybody's got their own different formula. I think what it really comes down to is your starting draft position that you have. Starting at the top of the draft, those are obviously the most important picks that you're going to have throughout the draft. Also, I think it comes down to your personal preferences on certain players you like, whether it be your favorite player or teams that you want to focus on from drafting, or just, you know, simply what positions you value the most. So I think starting at the top of it, the first strategy that I want to talk about is the workhorse / cornerstone kind of draft strategy, where at the top of the draft, you go get that Bijan Robinson, Jahmyr Gibbs, Ja'Marr Chase kind of guy, and then you fill out your roster from there with the complementary positions that would work for that team.
0: Where are you at with quarterbacks taking them high? And there's a subset of that in this town, because I don't think I've ever been in a draft where Josh Allen didn't go in the top five. He's worthy of it, but most people would tell you don't take quarterbacks that high.
1: Yeah, I mean, I wouldn't either, especially for, I would say our guy, Josh Allen, is probably the only guy that you would take within the first maybe 2-3 rounds of a draft. Maybe the other exception to that would be a Lamar Jackson, depending on where you think he might be this season, injury-wise, performance-wise, and just his usage, I think, in that Ravens system, which is going to be a little bit different this year. So I think quarterbacks as a whole, I think you wait a little bit, especially for those mid-tier quarterbacks when those position runs start to go. get your guy earlier than most other people, but don't wait a little bit too long, and you're going to be stuck with the scraps.
0: Yeah, I mean, a Stafford or a Goff in the fourth or fifth round is a great pickup.
1: 100%. 100%. A guy like that who's been there before, he's just going to put up yards. A guy like Joe Burrow might be in that category if he's healthy, too. Sam Darnold might be in that category as well. Those are the kind of guys where you know what you're going to get week in, week out from those kind of guys. But then you get the other side with the wild cards, Trevor Lawrence, Caleb Williams, maybe a CJ Stroud if he can bounce back this year. Those are the other guys that if you do want to take a risk, go a little bit higher up on the draft board, reach for some of those guys, that might be worth the wait.
0: What's your strategy late rounds, right? Maybe you've got your starting lineup filled out, but you've got backup positions. What strategy do you generally take there?
1: I like going with the younger guys personally. I think it's easy to say, you know, go with the vets that have, you know, had a lot of reps under their belt, but I think it's better to take a shot on a young guy who has the chance to prove himself week in, week out with the team, and an offense that can potentially lead to more points.
0: Yeah, and by young guy, it isn't always a rookie. It could be a guy that didn't play because he was behind someone the year before. You know, one of the guys jumps to mind because it's got a Bills connection. DJ Moore was a number one receiver. You know, he's gone, so a Luther Burden now is a bigger part of the offense, right? So and then he's going to go high in the draft. Yeah. But in general, keep an eye out for some of those guys that maybe were underused last year that'll see bigger roles. And take a flyer, right? You know, I mean, running backs are so hard to find. Mm-hmm. You know, the Jonah Coleman in Denver is a name that gets a lot of attention. Yep. I don't know very much about him. Neither do many people, but he might be a guy that gets the bulk of their touchdowns.
1: Yeah, you got to look for those kind of guys week in, week out, and that's something that we're going to be talking about probably every week on this, is what guys on the waiver wire can we pick up too? So yeah, definitely look for those guys that can step up throughout the season in spots where teams lost a player, where they need to make up some yards, or just different coaching coming in there, different styles, different schemes that people are going to run. So those are all things that are very important to your draft strategy. And I think also another thing is the positional needs themselves. Going down there, not reaching too high on maybe a tight end unless he's a Trey McBride or a Brock Bowers. And also tight ends are a good use for the young guys as well. We saw last year with the Harold Fannin on the Browns. He was good a point. Good guy that was drafted late in rounds, maybe your last pick of the draft, because he was a Bowling Green Mac guy.
0: That's right.
1: And he was great. He put up some great points. Yeah. Yep. So those are the type of guys you want to look for later in the draft, and as the draft is developing, those league winner type of guys.
0: Good stuff from our fantasy football guru, Charlie Cleary. Before we wrap up, big news in the NFL this week. I don't know if it's big news or not, but the Pro Bowl is going away. We were chatting about this before the show, and so there'll be no more Pro Bowl. They'll name Pro Bowl teams, but there will no longer be a game. The dodgeball, the flag, whatever they've tried that hasn't worked, there will no longer be one. And I think anybody in Buffalo kind of has some fond memories of the Pro Bowl. Steve Tasker was once an MVP, and you were telling me the trending topic on social media had to do with the next Bill as it relates to the Pro Bowl.
1: Yeah, I saw the yesterday when the Pro Bowl was trending on X, Twitter, whatever you're calling it these days. I saw Sean Taylor was trending shortly after on that list, and it's because of Brian Moorman, the former Bills player.
0: Right? Everybody here knows why.
1: His helmet leveled off by Sean Taylor, the big massive hit that he had, just because he saw, you know, like we were talking about, Moorman was a showboater for a punter.
0: Yes, he was.
1: He was very flamboyant.
0: A great athlete. Yeah, they used him in a lot of ways, but I think Sean Taylor was like, who's this punter who's running a fake on me in the Pro Bowl?
1: He socked him.
0: Guess what? I'm going to show you why I'm here as a hitter. It's one of the defining moments in Pro Bowl history, 100%. Whatever that is, and it's going away and it's no longer done. Charlie, good work. Thanks very much.
1: Thank you, Paul.
0: Will check in with us every week. Speaking of checking in, one something else we're going to do every week with a guy who I think has been to some Pro Bowls, and if not, he's going to be mad at me if I just mentioned that, and it's wrong. It's Mitch Morse, the former Bills center. He'll join us for his regular snap decision segment when we come back. It's the Bills and the Pittsburgh Steelers preseason game number 3 coming up at 7 o'clock. 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
0: And in a couple of minutes, we'll be done getting you ready for it, and we will turn it over to the Bills pregame show hosted by Chris Trapasso and our next guest, Mitch Morse. It's our snap decision segment with the former Bill center. Mitch, I almost stepped in it there in the end of the last segment and got you really mad at me when I kind of ad-libbed my way to wondering whether you had ever been to a Pro Bowl or not after we talked about it being canceled, and the gang here confirmed that you were and you have been to one, so I feel a little better about that.
9: Well, I mean, by the end of my career, I think they just felt bad, right? They were just handing out, and not to disparage Make-A-Wish at all, it's a beautiful organization, but in kind of a relation to that, they gave me kind of a Make-A-Wish old guy Pro Bowl at the end of my career. So I was fortunate enough to do that. Did I deserve it? It's interesting because the Pro Bowl, often guys get it a year too late, and I thought I didn't deserve it at all. So it was incredible, and I'm going to hold on to it, and they can't take it away from me.
0: No, always, you're always going to be a Pro Bowler, and that is pretty cool. All right, I wanted to start off here with this kind of a two-pronged question for you. This is going to tap into your offensive line expertise, right?
9: Oh, Lord.
0: One of the standard narratives that we all repeat a million times at this time of the year is continuity in the offensive line. Got to play the five guys together, right? It's the key to getting everybody to know. And all of that that is true. I know you'll tell me all that is true. But as we look at the Bills now, Connor McGovern's been banged up and he's been out. He hasn't really played a lot. They're just sort of figuring out. It looks like Alec Anderson's going to be the starting left guard. So, so part one of the question is like, yeah, it's important. How important is it? Part two of the question is, I'm thinking that 2 years ago, the Bills were one of only two teams in the NFL whose offensive line, five guys, played the whole year together. So you better be ready for not having continuity, right?
9: No doubt. I think that's a beautiful two-part question. The first part of that is yes. I mean, in any position group, in any capacity on an offense or defense, you want continuity. It's just a rarity in the sport, whether it's turnover probably the more prominent thing, especially the offensive line, is injury. Right, it's just you're going to accrue those injuries, whether they're minute or, you're going to see them. I mean, this training camp's been insane, but 2 years ago was such an anomaly, and it was great while we had it, and it was impressive. You want those guys to get those reps together, and the nice thing is like Connor has played enough with these guys that he can plug and play. He's a good enough player, and I do think it's nice to have a guy like Lloyd Cushenberry in there kind of getting these reps, because you want a guy who, if in those big moments at that pivotal position, has gotten some time on task with these guys. But I wouldn't put too much into it, right? It was great while we've had it, and we hope to continue to have it, but it's a rarity in this thing. I'm excited that they were able to name a starting guard this week, because that way you get to, it's just alleviate some of the stress, especially for Alec. Right now he can focus on just game planning and the intricate details of playing next to these two guys. So it's been an extraordinary experience to see this unfold for this team this past few years in that department. But, if we don't see it again, it wouldn't be that surprising.
0: You mentioned Lloyd Cushenberry, and it's interesting to me that, the Bills signed him as a longtime veteran with a lot of starts under his career. He played in Joe Brady's offense at LSU. How much has that helped him kind of step right into being the starting center without skipping a whole lot of beats?
9: I don't know. That's a good question, Paul. I don't know how much it would help with actually processing or digesting a new offense, working with these guys. But what it does is it alleviates some of Joe Brady's angst, because he knows that this guy, in those big moments, it's not how you deal with the actual X's and O's, but he knows in the grand scheme of things how this guy deals with pressure. How is he, in those huge moments in these games, like a national championship game, can he rise to the occasion? And you've seen it before. So in that department, I think that's a beautiful thing to have, especially with that past with Joe Brady and Lloyd.
0: Talking with former Bills center Mitch Morse, co-host of the pregame show that will come up for you in about 25 minutes after we're done here, as he's joined by Chris Trapasso. So what are you looking for tonight, Mitch? That would normally be a nice, easy question, but with the nature of what this third preseason game is and who's lot likely to play, maybe it's a little tougher question.
9: Yeah, I'm not going to lie to you. I think we've almost exhausted every storyline from training camp, right, Paul?
0: But yes.
9: The one thing I'm looking forward to seeing is guys, because the brutal truth of this thing is this is the last opportunity that a handful of guys might ever take the field, right? This is the last time that not only will they wear a Buffalo Bills uniform, but a uniform in general. I would have, if you had asked me that last week with the college thing, that was insane. But so I just want to see guys have the opportunity to have fun. And I know that's some cliche thing, but this is tough. Doing your job is tough, right? The standard at which you play, how you block, how you tackle, using your hands. It's a game of inches. We've heard all these things. It's impossibly hard to just do your job, and then to do it well is extraordinary. So what I would want from these guys to do and what I want to see is something that someone told me as a young player, which is celebrate every win. And I'm not talking about in the win column. What I'm talking about is a guy who has a big tackle or an interception or a pass breakup or a big block or a big run. Celebrate your guys. Celebrate your friends. Because not only is that infectious and energy feeds execution and vice versa, but you've worked so hard for this your whole life. And then you've had this training camp, just especially these guys who are going to see a lot of football in the third and fourth quarter. Enjoy it and fly around. That's the biggest thing. When your head hits the pillow, Paul Peck, how did I play? Did I give my effort? You want to sleep well tonight, and that's what I'm looking for.
0: All right, for most of your career, this was one of those games where you probably didn't even have to suit up, right? This was a t-shirt and shorts game for you. So I'm curious, what's the strategy when you know you're not playing in this game? Who do you hang out with? Where are you hanging out with? Are you, like, locked in on the calls, or are you, like, staring off in the stands? Like, be honest with me here, Mitch. You've known all week long you weren't playing in this game. How are you feeling the next 3 hours?
9: Well, I mean, there's definitely a sigh of relief, right? You're not having to strap it up and put yourself in that position to, you know, it's definitely a little anxious football. You know, football in general is on the nervous system. But what I want to see, what I would do as a player is football, much like life, is a relationship business, right? And you've been through these past OTAs, spring and summer, in your position group, you spend so much time with these guys. And now you know how big of a moment it is for these guys, how big of a moment it is not only to just play the game that you love, but now you're putting out a resume for 31 other teams. And I'm going to get with those guys. If it was me, I'd get with these guys, and I'd see what they'd need from me. How can I help you do your job? Is it what I'm seeing? Is it snacks? Whatever. And then just feed them. Because it's just like I talked about prior to with celebrating every win. That's not just if you're playing. Like, we know all the stuff that these guys have had to go through, the times that they've missed reps, the time that they've had to hold the bags while we just use and abuse them. Like, this is the time where they get to celebrate that, and you get to celebrate your friends. So you want to be where those guys are. If it's the offense and they come back and they're looking at the tablet, be next to them there to answer any questions of what you saw or how you do this, and then let them go play. Whatever it takes to help them play their best football.
0: Well, as for tonight, you will be hanging out in the radio booth, and that's where Mitch Morse joins us from now as we wrap up our end of the pregame and turn it over to him and Chris at the bottom of the hour. So it's going to be 17 days before the Bills are going to play their regular season opener. In the meantime, college football will get started, so I'll leave it with you on how your Missouri Tiger is going to be this year.
9: Yeah, Lord knows, man. The college landscape's remarkable. Of course, you're beaming with pride at the Missouri Tiger. You hope that they, you know, they've put it together, I think, the last 5 years, 10 or more wins every year. And, yeah, it's a gauntlet this year, especially when there's no conference East or West in the SEC. So you're going to have all sorts of fun, extravagant games. But, yeah, I hope they just play with pride, man. I hope that they can get to 9-10 wins, and anything other than that would be extraordinary.
0: I've been to Faurot Field twice. It's an awesome place.
9: Have you, Paul Peck?
0: I have been. It's an awesome place.
9: Look
0: it's a great atmosphere, and that is where your Missouri Tigers will open up a week from tonight against Arkansas Pine Bluff. So good luck to your Tigers this year. It's not easy living in the SEC world if you're not Alabama
9: guy,
0: and LSU.
9: You are a football guy.
0: Well, I try to be, right? Why not? In this town, it's a good thing to be, and there's a lot of chances to be it. So, Mitch, thanks for the insight. As always, have fun with Chris on your show, halftime and post game, and everything else you got going the rest of the day.
9: Paul, love you. M-I-Z, buddy. I appreciate you.
0: All right, you
9: God
0: got it.
9: You.
0: That is Snap Decisions with former Bills center Mitch Morse, giving us some good insight into offensive line play and NFL play in general. And yes, he is a former Pro Bowler. Let us get that on the record. I don't want him mad at me. He is a Pro Bowl person and a Pro Bowl player. Final segment of our show here, the Bills game day on 97 Rock, coming your way next. We'll check in with our text line. Remember, I threw it out there to you, 716-210-9797. Anything that's on your mind about the game tonight or the preseason, we'll check in with our text line expert, Derek Dandrea. 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All of that coming your way next. It's Bills Game Day on 97 Rock.
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0: You're back in studio for us when we get you kicked off on the regular season on September 13th when the Bills take on the Houston Texans. Well, we told you that we don't expect to see a lot of big names in tonight's game. Joe Brady saying some of the starters will play a little. I think little is the key word there. No Josh Allen. I would think any of the significant, key, important starters for the Bills will not play. This is a game for the young guys to prove themselves. If there are some roster spots up for grabs, and that's debatable how many there may be because you got roster cutdowns on Sunday, maybe this is a chance for those guys to show to the rest of the league. Maybe there's a team that needs someone at their position that was impressed by what they've seen from one of the Bills players, either in the first two games or here today, and maybe that's the goal for playing it. Now, when Joe Brady talks about some of the starters and key players will play a little, I think one of those guys he's talking about has been one of the stories of training camp, and that is Jordan Hancock, last year's fifth-round draft pick, the safety from Ohio State. Got some important playing time as the season went on. Then he got hurt, but he's been terrific in the preseason this year. Kind of running as the backup nickelback to D. Alford, and then sometimes a backup safety behind Cole Bishop and C.J. Gardner-Johnson. He should see some decent playing time tonight, and I would suspect he's a guy that's going to be a very important player for the Bills going forward in this season. And had a chance to catch up with Jordan Hancock this week, who talked about the differences in playing those two positions, nickel and safety.
12: Oh, he's helped me a lot just in the film room. This whole offseason, he never really gave up on me or anything. He always gave me coaching points when I wasn't out there, and I'm happy he's here.
0: So Jordan Hancock is a guy that we expect to see a little bit of tonight, but a lot more as the season goes on, whether the Bills need it for injury or maybe he figures out a way to start forcing them to get him on the field at the safety position. But again, he'll be another key player on special teams for the Bills. We do get a chance to finally see a guy that a lot of people were excited about, and that's fourth-round draft pick Skylar Bell, the wide receiver from Connecticut, who has been banged up with a groin injury, has not played in the first two preseason games. I would suspect we'll see some of him tonight. I don't think there's any question he's a lock for the roster as a fourth-round draft pick, even though he hasn't really played. But I'm sure the coaches and all of us as fans want to see what he does when he gets out there a little bit here today. So he's been out, he's been banged up, and he was asked who kind of kept him locked in and focused and ready for his debut tonight.
13: A big part of it was my older brother. He's like my right-hand man. And then the guys in the room, they joke about me. They joke about it all the time, about getting me back out there. They always, you know, tease me like, hey, when are you going to get back? You've been missing all these days. But, you know, they was happy to see me out there. I ran out and everybody was smiling. So it was good to be back.
0: Yeah, again, curious to see exactly how much of a role he's going to play as the season goes forward, because we kind of know that the Bills' top four wide receiver spots are pretty much locked in with Moore, Shakir, Coleman, and Palmer, but there may be some roles for Skylar Bell, you know, to fill in. He's a fast guy. There's some routes for him. And again, be also curious to see that when that final roster comes out, or at least the momentary final roster on Sunday, do they keep another two receivers? Do you keep Hardman and Sherfield? Or is it one or the other? And again, how many are going to be active on game day, too? That's always a question, too. You can keep all you want, but in general, there's usually only five wide receivers active on game day anyway. All right, we're going to wrap it up, as we always do, by checking in on the text line. We threw that out there at 716-210-9797 to see what's on the mind of Bills fans as they're making their way to the game or coming home from work and getting ready for the game. We bring in producer Derek D'Andrea, who has been monitoring the text line all afternoon. Derek, what do you got?
14: We got a question about a sleeper or a dark horse to maybe make the roster. I know we were just talking about a lot of these jobs are spoken for, but maybe Macklin or Ian Wheeler, someone like that, has a chance to sneak on.
0: Those are great names. And we'll go back. We talked a lot about Kenai Walker last week as an undrafted free agent, might be the only undrafted free agent that makes it. Jamari Macklin had a great game, obviously, right? But we just talked about the numbers at wide receiver. I don't know where he would fit into those numbers, but that's clearly a guy you could see on the practice squad. Ian Wheeler's a little more interesting. The Bills have only generally kept three running backs. You know, that's going to be Cook, that's going to be Davis. Ty Johnson's been a little banged up. If he isn't ready to start the season, might Ian Wheeler be a guy who stays on the roster? Or again, is that he and Frank Gore have sort of been that backup emergency practice squad running back? Maybe that's a harder decision this year.
14: Right, we'll have to see.
0: Yeah, Ian Wheeler's a great story. A guy who played in the UFL this season, was the MVP of their championship game, and he's had some good games, and he'll be a guy that should see a lot of time here tonight. All right, Derek, you've also been monitoring social media. What's been on the minds of Bills fans as they get ready for this game here tonight?
14: A lot of stadium pictures from the looks of it. I know some people are probably still getting their first chance to look around, so getting their feet wet and kind of seeing where everything is there.
0: I'm not surprised. Even though there's been two public practices and a preseason game, it doesn't mean that everybody's had a chance to get to it. I think tonight, because of the nature of this game, there was probably your best and most financially economical opportunity to get tickets. Absolutely. In the stadium was this game tonight. So I'm sure there will be a lot of people in there for the first time. I had a chance to go with the family to the game against Carolina. We watched the first half and then spent the second half walking around, right? Walked both concourses in the 300 level and down to the 100 level to see all the cool stuff and all the Buffalo neighborhood references and the table and the RV and all that kind of cool stuff. And I think Bills fans are going to be blown away. If you're going in there for the first time here tonight, you're going to be blown away by how much thought was put into this stadium, how cool it is, and how much it is now a real-life, legitimate, top-of-the-line NFL stadium.
14: Yeah, absolutely. Might need a couple trips to finally see everything.
0: There's no question. And the sight lines have been great. We sat up in the 300 level, and the sight lines were fantastic. And when you get up a little higher than that, you've got the cover over the top of you. There doesn't appear to be a bad seat. I made my old guy reference that I don't think anybody in my family had any idea what I was talking about, was you walk even to the 300 level, the steepness reminded me of the old oranges at the Odd. You ask your dads or your moms or your grandpas about what the steepness of the oranges at the Odd was. You felt like you were going to plummet over the railing onto the ice because of the steepness, but it's a lot like that at the new Highmark Stadium, and that allows everybody to get a pretty good look at the field and to really see everything. So, Derek, thanks for the good work, keeping an eye on everything. And again, I'm sure by nature of this game, there'll be a lot more, less people in the stands for the second half and more people working the concourses and walking around and just getting a feel for everything. And of course, everybody wants to get all those things out of their system in time for the home opener on the 17th of September when the Bills play their second game of the year, but their first home game against the Detroit Lions. Well, we thank you for joining us over the last 2 hours here of our Transitown Automotive Group Bills game day. Thanks to everybody who's been a part of it. Kevin Sylvester, Andrew Phillips, Pony, Mike Tirico from NBC Sunday Night Football, Mitch Morse, and all the player interviews that we were able to get your way as well, too. Again, don't expect to see a lot of big names tonight for this game. Most of them are going to sit. It's going to be a lot of young guys. Last quick check on the weather. I haven't seen any rain out here today. There was some talk about rain in the afternoon. Might still be some before kickoff, but temperatures in the low 70s, dropping into the 60s. It's been a little windy this afternoon. That's supposed to die down. Going to be humid. And again, a chance at rain. And if you're stuck in some traffic right now, be patient. Understand you're battling a Bills game and rush hour at the usual spot. So we'll wrap it up here, turn it over, head over to the stadium, turn it over to Chris Trapasso and Mitch Morse for the rest of the pregame show. One more segment to come when we come back here on the Transitown Automotive Group Bills Game Day on 97 Rock.
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0: Season and then take 17 days off before we get to see the Bills again when they open up the season in Houston on Sunday, September 13th. So a lot of time to get the roster all sorted out, a lot of time for the players to practice, and most importantly, for everybody to get healthy. Roster cutdowns come up on Sunday when you're kind of keeping an eye on social media and monitoring all that. I don't think that anybody is going to be hugely surprised by any of the moves they had. But I always tell people when the roster cuts come out, take a look at the list, but then get to the actual roster and see who made the team, because sometimes the better story is not who got cut, but who made the team. Will a Kenai Walker, will a Keontae Jenkins, guys that we, Ian Wheeler, as we talked about in the last segment, will they be guys that make the team? And that's kind of the fun story, to see which guys came out of nowhere and battled their way. Keep an eye on the game tonight. Guys that are in the game early and out are probably pretty safe and set. Guys that play a long time, while they get their chance to change minds and prove themselves, that might indicate that their future may not be here in Buffalo. I want to thank the whole crew that helped put our show on today. Derek D'Andrea, Charlie Kaliri, and Gabby Giglia are producers, taking care and making sure everything is running right. Joe Siragusa, making sure everybody is in the right place at the right time. Thank all our guests for here as well today, too. Kevin Sylvester will join me to co-host this show when we come back your way on the 13th at 9 a.m. to get ready for the season opener. Mitch Morse and Chris Trapasso continue the pregame show. Coming up next, this has been the Transit Town Automotive Group. Bill's Game Day on 97 Rock.

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1: Show ahead of Bills and Steelers preseason week number three here on what is a gorgeous Thursday early evening. I think we're going to have fantastic weather for this closing exhibition game of the Buffalo Bills 2026 summer. I'm Chris Trapasso alongside Mitch Morse.
2: Hello.
1: We are here in the national broadcast booth tonight. A glorious view from way up here inside the new Highmark Stadium. And as usual, we have an absolutely jam-packed show. We will talk to voice of the Bills, Chris Brown, and color commentator, Eric Wood, just in 15 minutes. We're going to talk to a former Steelers quarterback. We're going to talk food. We're going to talk roster cuts and who's on the bubble, who could make the team tonight.
2: Ooh.
1: But before we look ahead to this game that's about to kick off in a little under 2 hours now inside the new Highmark Stadium, Mitch, we got to go backwards in time and discuss what we took from that Bills beatdown of the Cleveland Browns last week in preseason week number two. We've had a whole week to watch the film. We've talked about it in our prep meeting. What were some of the biggest takeaways, either general takeaways or specific players that really stood out to you in Cleveland?
2: I mean, general takeaways, Chris, was that it was a one-sided game.
1: It was buttoned up.
2: It was buttoned up. It looked great. I think we just echoed the sentiment that we had after the week one watching that film, which was the defense looked solid. I thought there was some great effort, like we were discussing prior to the game. I mean, I could take the super low-hanging fruit and say Jamori Maclin,
1: sure.
2: Cousins with one of my teammates, great Missouri Tiger. But it was just the effort, and I know it's all we can really talk about at this point because, honestly, if we're being completely truthful, we've exhausted a lot of this stuff. And Paul Peck, beautiful Paul Peck's also been talking about this. But one guy who stood out to me who jumped off was Mr. Ben Van Sumeren.
1: Fullback.
2: And I think this was kind of a guy that you were alluding to prior to last game. It's like, wait, listen, Scoo's got a little juice, a little sauce. They had cut the guy prior, you know, the other dude who was in contention.
1: Jackson Acker,
2: thank you for that, my friend. But this dude was just playing violently. And we had Reggie Gilliam on this team, and I think people often forget how potent of a football player he was as a blocker and a special teams guy. And I don't know. I don't know if he's going to have the same call to action that Reggie did. But if he needs to do it, I mean, he shows the most important attribute for a fullback, and that's violence and trying to get your nose a little dirty and bloody. He did that beautifully. And honestly, that really does correlate to special teams. Mm-hmm. So I feel like this is a guy who's going to be, we're going to be talking as a guy who's on the roster.
1: Well, this is absolutely a fascinating storyline for as much as a fullback in 2026 can be.
2: Sure.
1: Because after Reggie Gilliam signs in New England in the offseason, I think a lot of people wrote off the idea of Fack being on this roster. Okay, you can't replace a Reggie Gilliam. It's an unadulterated Joe Brady offense. He's not going to have a fullback. They bring in these two fullbacks in training camp. Ben Van Sumeren wins the job before the second preseason game, and I thought blocking in space, we talked about it, like crack out blocks leading to the second level. It will take a while for him to earn that juice guy label that Reggie Gilliam had on special teams, but now suddenly in the span of, I would say, a week or two, we've gone from there's no way a fullback's going to be on this roster. It's just a numbers game. To now, is Ben Van Sumeren going to be part of this offense? And it's not just about him. It's about what does a fullback bring to an offense schematically? Like, what can Joe Brady do or disguise better with a fullback or if he doesn't have one?
2: Well, I think we talk about it often, but it just gives the defense a little bit more to think about, especially where you line up a guy. And something that you brought up that's a great point is the kind of blocks that a fullback's asked to do. I mean, when you think about fullback, you think of 80s, 70s, 90s, just like between the A gaps or between the tackles.
1: Yeah.
2: But nowadays, it really is about like different angles that these guys are blocking at different types of DBs, linebackers, defensive linemen at times, depending on the scheme. These guys have to be Swiss Army knives and understand the different positions that they're going to be put in. And that's just really, I mean, I admire that. It's just such a more, it's such a dynamic position nowadays than it used to be even a decade ago.
1: Sure. I could sit and listen to you talk blocking for 2 hours, but we do have to get to more. We will get there. I want to ask you, though, and staying on the topic of blocking and offensive linemen and fullbacks, What did you see from some of the young blockers, maybe in Carolina, but more specifically in that win over the Cleveland Browns that you think they need to improve upon, or something that you'll be watching that we're going to see a lot of these young blockers on the field tonight?
2: Yeah, I mean, so it's a great question, right? So when you often think about young players, what position takes the longest time to kind of get back or get into an NFL style of football or play, right? Every level that you increase as offensive lineman, you can rely less and less on just your physical prowess.
1: Sure.
2: The fact that I'm bigger, faster, stronger, longer than these guys. And the thing that stood out to me is what's been dictated wins and reps, and it has been for the tail of time, and it's something you'll hammer until you are done playing, is your usage of hands, right? It's how you use your hands. And it's not, you're going to hear guys, you know, coaches and people say, don't place your hands, throw your hands. And when I say throw your hands, I'm talking about trying to punch a dude through his chest and how you, and it's not just can, how, you know, my arm speed, it's how can I garner power from the ground and implement that through my body. And now you're asking me to do that while I'm moving and the defensive lineman's moving. And I'm supposed to be working with someone else. And, I mean, there's a guy called Tunch. I forget his name, but there's the Tunch Punch, and that's throwing your palms, right? Mm. Throwing your hands. You have a bone. I don't want to get too scientific on you, pal, but there's a bone that goes from the palm to your elbow that's one of the strongest bones in your body. And when you throw your hands and you get a clean, it's like, you know, you love golf.
1: Yeah.
2: You know, there's times where you throw that, you're swinging that club. You hear it. You don't feel it. You just know. And
1: it's
2: kind of the same thing, right? And then another thing that you brought up is about position. And this is going to get, I could get real technical, but I won't. And this relates to anyone who's blocking. It could be a receiver, more often than not, offensive lineman, rather. But there's two different types of position. There's physical position and relative position. If I'm in physical position, it's where am I in my stance? Where am I garnering my power? Are my hips underneath me? Meaning I'm not going to fall out of a chair if I throw my hands and miss, right? And then relative position is where you are in relation to the strength of the play. If it's a drop back pass, it's my relation to the quarterback. It's dependent, you know, that's different for every single position. As you move farther out, you draw a line between your defender and the quarterback. And if it's a run play, keeping relative position, like, can I have a stronger hand and torque a guy out because I know that where the strength of the play is, and so on and so forth. It's fascinating. The only way you can do it is time on task. So what I want to see from these guys, besides flying around, which I say 1,000 times, but I want to see these young guys play violently with their hands, because 95% of the time, if you throw your hands, it's going to work out really well. But that 5% of the time you feel like you fall out of a window, it's so horrifying. But it's so worth the 95% of the times that it works, then you can use your feet the 5% of the time that you don't when you have that good body position to get back in relative position.
1: And it seems as though, and I'm saying this as a non-former NFL player, it seems as though you want to experience those 5% now.
2: Absolutely.
1: And we're thinking of Armaj Reed-Adams. We're thinking

0: Mecole Hardman and Khalil Shakir did not practice. Jude Bowery, who I just mentioned, was in a walking boot. Connor McGovern, who's still on the mend at center. Cedric Van Pran Granger at running back. 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Ed Oliver and Javon Solomon. 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So that does seem like a pretty exhaustive list, but do you think, Mitch, that a lot of that is any type of precaution for a Khalil Shakir or a Terrell Bernard or even a Connor McGovern is why they were not practicing this week to give them a long runway to that week one game?
1: Yeah, I mean, at this point with those guys, you know, you need to contribute a lot and often. You're going to be doing it a little bit. I mean, you're going to be trying to, you hear the fuck, get them to Sunday, but there's no need, no opportunity if you don't need to accrue. Some just tread on the tires if you don't have to. I mean, we don't know because, you know, coach has been pretty buttoned up about this thing, which I actually think is kind of nice. It makes our job a lot of, more fun. It's speculative, but yeah, I think it's just way more precautionary. And these guys that you know are going to be called upon in those big moments.
0: All right, we got to hit a break here to start the Bills pregame show. Coming up next, it's the Bills radio booth roundtable as we will join Chris Brown and Eric Wood.
1: Oh, boy.
0: You are listening to the Bills pregame show. This is Buffalo Bills football.

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3: Gets more than two series, I'll be surprised. I think they just want him to get a feel for game speed again before, you know, we're down in Houston and things are going 1,000 miles an hour. And then Skylar Bell's debut will be tonight as well. He had the groin injury, missed the first two preseason games, got back into practice this week. So I think there are a lot of fans and, quite frankly, the offensive staff really want to get a look at him in a game-like setting. So that's another guy. And then, you know, we still have a punching competition, believe it or not. And the plan is to have them both kick tonight under ideal circumstances. They have to get enough punts to make that happen because, as we know, last week, Doman punted three times, Wisnowski just once. So we'll see if they can, you know, handicap that as best as possible to get the fullest evaluation that they can. And then Shane Bouchel is going to go wire to wire tonight. He's going to play the entire game, so no Kyle Allen, which, you know,
4: that makes sense.
3: It's pretty much indication that he's your two.
5: Third and nine, run right up the middle to make sure that you get the punt, or assume that you can get the punt in that situation.
4: Yeah.
6: Chris, I can't help myself, so bear with me. I got Eric right here. We were just talking about, before you guys came in, like the young offensive line. Like offensive line in general, often young guys are the slowest to develop, just kind of going from the college game to the pro game. What I saw from the first two preseason games, what I want to see this game, rather, is young guys using their hands. Can you talk to us about what it's like being a young guy? We were just talking a little bit about it in one of your first few preseason games, but also, what are you looking from this young group, these guys who are going to get a lot of, you know, work and juice in the second, third, and fourth quarter? What do you want to see these guys work on?
5: Yeah, it's a tough transition to the NFL for offensive linemen, and a lot of these guys are being asked to do totally different things than they did in this RPO-heavy college system that we got going right now. And so a lot of these guys can be at a disadvantage. And when you get out there and you're actually having to make line calls and communicate what the defense is doing and what we're all going to be doing, oftentimes then you forget about your technique afterwards. And the stuff that you've worked on and tried to make muscle memory just doesn't show up. And you make a great point about the hands. I think they've been better in the run game than the pass game, which can be natural. Sure. As well, on some of these young guys as well. But unfortunately, we're not going to see Jude Bowery tonight, who was in a walking boot. A guy, you know, he had his struggles the first two games, but he also had some nice highlights.
6: Absolutely.
5: In talking to the offensive staff for the Bills, people came down really hard on him after that first preseason game, and they said a couple of those hits, Kyle Allen's not climbing from 11 yards. No tackle in the league can pass protect, you know, three steps back in the pocket and then also 11 yards deep. It's just not realistic. Mm-hmm. And so they didn't pin all of that on him. Of course, they want to see better out of a fourth-round draft pick. But unfortunately, we're not going to see him tonight. But what I've liked is the tenacity of the backup offensive linemen.
6: Absolutely.
5: They play with a ton of effort. The run game has never slowed down when the backups have come in, whether it's been Frank Gore Jr. or Ian Wheeler back there. And so, you know, continue to get used to going against different schemes in the game than you're used to seeing in practice, different guys, you know, I would assume. And then for them, when they get in that first and maybe even the second preseason game, they're going against guys that they've seen zero tape on.
6: Right.
5: Mm-hmm. Zero.
4: No game plan.
5: Third
4: really
5: preseason. Well, yeah, not much game plan, so your plays are very predictable. But then also, the guys that they're trying to figure out who they're going against, they might not have even played in the preseason yet. And so now, game three, you've had the opportunity, you know, I would imagine last night and all today, a lot of these offensive linemen that are playing are really digging in on, okay, what's this guy's strength and weaknesses? Does he like inside moves if I'm a tackle or whatever that may be? And so hopefully they take another step forward in the pass protection.
6: Absolutely.
5: Tonight.
4: Chris, question for you to kind of pick your brain a little bit. Preseason game number three, we all know this is the last one before roster cuts happen, or the deadline for roster cuts is 6 p.m. on Sunday. What specific battles do you think are still out there? Like, are there two jobs that could still be won? Is it outside corner? Like, what players are you going to actually be watching tonight to say, oh, wow, he had a good game tonight. He may have just played himself onto this roster.
7: Yeah, I mean, I was going to say Landon Jackson and TJ Sanders, but I don't know if they're going to play very much tonight. Mm-hmm. I think they're both squarely on the roster, sure. But who's starting next to Deion Walker? And in my estimation thus far, I think Landon Jackson has flashed more than TJ Sanders. Now, their jobs may differ a little. Because if it's base, it's Landon that's probably in, and if it's nickel, it's probably TJ that's in. So
5: I think they could put Deion Walker. You know, it appeared week one of the preseason when they're playing against the Panthers, they actually started out in a nickel defense, and even right before that first play, Landon came out.
7: Yep.
5: D. Alford ran onto the field to get into nickel personnel, and they left Deion Walker out there, and some of that may be down and distance dependent too,
7: right.
5: If it's third and long, but who knows? I mean, Deion Walker said this offseason one of his goals is to be a three down defensive tackle, and he sure looked like it in the limited preseason snaps that we've gotten to see him, but he's also been really effective out at practices.
7: I think the other thing that we're going to see tonight is Ray Davis once again as the punt returner. He's going to be the only punt returner tonight. There will not be anyone else. They want to give him the full opportunity to secure that job in addition to the kick return job. So there are going to be no other punt returners but Ray. Ray's not going to have any carries on offense. He's not going to do anything else except punt return tonight. That's it.
4: Quick follow here. We've talked about Kenai Walker a lot. I'm sure you guys have as well. Where do you come down on his roster bubble status and just in general the backup outside corner job? Davis Nigbinosian, of course. Max Hairston is the presumed starter, but he's been dinged a little. Where do you think that kind of backup outside corner position that Brandon Bean said was one of the biggest holes on the roster heading into the draft, where does that sit right now?
7: I think Kenai Walker's your fourth corner outside. D. Alford's your nickel. We know that. But I think your top four outside, it's Benford, Hairston. Those are your starters. And then it's Nigbinosian and Kenai Walker. I think Walker has put together a fantastic camp, a great preseason. He's been a more consistent player than Toriano Pride, who's been vacillating back between nickel and outside corner. So, to me, he's been the more consistent player. I think he gives you more outside with his length and his physicality. So, to me, he's your fourth outside corner. I think he's squarely on the roster. I think he'll play tonight.
4: Yeah,
7: but
4: sure.
7: I think he's squarely on the roster with the 53, and not only that, he's got a personal relationship with Jay Valai, the cornerback's coach, because I think he had him at Oklahoma.
4: Yes.
7: So there's a tie there. The coaches trust him because they know him well. So I think he's squarely on the roster with the camp and preseason he put together.
5: And it'll be interesting because he's right now, we're seeing him as cornerback four on game day come week one at Houston. He might not be in jersey because in sub-packages, what you've seen from Jordan Hancock, you would say, okay, we don't necessarily need another outside corner out there in our sub-packages if we get into dime, whatever that may be, because Jordan Hancock has the flexibility to go safety or nickel. And so just because you get that fourth cornerback spot doesn't necessarily even mean you're going to be in a jersey come week one at Houston, and some of that will depend on special
7: Hancock
5: teams numbers.
7: Hancock is essentially the swing tackle of the defensive back room.
5: Yeah,
7: because he's the swing guy.
6: Listen, a lot of decisions have already been made by these coaching staffs, and some decisions might be made predicated off what we see tonight. But you alluded to it, Chris, earlier, in that this is going to be one of the strangest. These next few days are very strange for players in that locker room.
7: Yep.
6: Right?
7: Yep.
6: It's cut day coming down. A lot of these guys you've gotten to know intimately, whether they're in your position room or just guys that you've learned to love in the locker room. You've bled with them. You laugh with them. You've hung out with them off the field. And then you're going to enter these few days where we call less bodies, more practice.
7: Yeah.
6: Right? I'm interested, Eric, what was it like for you? Because for me, it was insanely strange. But that first few days where you see, because usually sometimes they bring extra lockers into the locker room.
5: Mm-hmm.
6: And now it just seems like your team is completely empty. How did you digest that, and what was that like knowing now that you're entering the regular season?
5: Yeah, I mean, it's tough at first because there's some guys that understand where they sit. And then there's a lot that think that they can play their way onto the roster tonight. Brandon Bean did a podcast appearance this week saying, maybe 50 of the 53 spots are pretty set in stone. And those other three might not even be on a roster.
6: Right.
5: You know what I mean? And so, and he didn't get into whether they were or not. I'm just saying that for him. And so, some guys it's extremely painful for. There's also, at times, you know, the surprise vet cuts. My second year in the league, one of my best friends on the team, Jeff Hangardner, yep. who we never would have imagined have gotten cut. We thought he was our backup swing guy, but he made pretty good money because the year before he's our starting center. And now one of my best friends on the team is asking me if I want to take his place off of him. And it's just,
4: oh my God.
5: It's tough. It's just, it's the nature of the beast. We all know what we're getting into here. It's a privilege and an honor to make an NFL team, and there's a lot of people that aren't going to be able to that are in training camp. Yeah. With you, but a lot of these guys you hung out from mid-April through now, and it's still crushing watching someone's dreams come to an end.
4: Very quickly before the break, let's run right down the line here because Mitch and I were talking about him before you guys joined us. Where do you come down on Ben Van Sumeren right now? We both think that he's on the roster right now.
7: I don't. I'm not convinced they're keeping a fullback
4: okay.
7: yet. It could happen. But I don't think it's 100%.
4: Eric?
7: I think it's going to depend largely on whether or not they feel they need to hang on to somebody that they can't get through waivers and
4: gotcha.
7: Onto the practice
4: that makes sense.
7: Squad.
4: Yep.
7: And Van Sumeren is probably a guy that if you feel you have two other people that need to be on the 53, you feel like you might have a better chance to slide him through and onto the practice squad. So that's I'm not saying they won't use a fullback this year, but for a roster spot to protect a guy that you don't think you can get through waivers, he might be expendable because of that.
4: Okay.
5: Yeah, I would assume he's on the team based upon special teams usage and whatnot throughout the preseason. But to Chris's point, it wouldn't surprise me if they put him on the practice squad, and heck, he could even be elevated week one. Yeah. Just some of your younger guys that are going to get subjected to waivers, you got to be really careful.
4: Yeah. That's Chris Brown and Eric Wood joining us here on the Bills pregame show before Bills and Steelers kick off at 7 p.m. tonight inside Highmark Stadium. We will check back in with Brownie because he caught up with Ian Wheeler earlier this week. We'll play that interview later in the show. And coming up, Buffalo Bills senior team reporter and preseason TV sideline host, the one and only Maddie Glab, joins the show. You're listening to the Bills pregame show. This is Buffalo Bills football.
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13: It started on the asphalt and grit of Buffalo's East Side at Jefferson and Best War Memorial Stadium. The legendary Rock Pile gave birth to the American Football League's Buffalo Bills in 1960. It was cramped, It was loud, and the heart of the fans was strong. Then, in 1973, the Buffalo Bills moved south to the open fields of Orchard Park, first called Rich Stadium, then Ralph Wilson Stadium, better known as The Ralph, then New Era, and then Highmark. The sunken bowl of concrete and cold weather glory became a fortress of over five incredible decades of Bills football. And now, right across the street, the all-new, state-of-the-art Highmark Stadium. This is Buffalo, and Buffalo is home. Let's go, Buffalo!

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1: Welcome back to the Buffalo Bills Rock. Pregame show here on the Buffalo Bills Radio Network. I'm Chris Trapasso, the site producer at Buffalo Rumblings, and I am joined by Mitch Morse, who just gives impeccable insight. I think Jason Kelce has to be, like, on the lookout that there's another center coming for, like, the cream of the crop media job in the NFL, because I think when it comes to explaining what he's seeing, being funny, Mitch Morse, former center, Pro Bowl center, Mitch Morse.
2: You're so sweet.
1: You're working your way up the ladder pretty quickly.
2: I don't know about that. He, on his own merit, is remarkable. I love Jason. Good man.
1: All right, and now we are joined by Bills senior team reporter Maddie Glab. She's one of my favorite people. She's hosted, co-hosted One Bills Live with me a bunch of times. She's also the preseason TV broadcast. Maddie, we're still trying to find you in our real life.
2: Let me
1: Where's
2: see if
1: Waldo
2: I can...
1: here? You said you're behind the bench. How's it going tonight?
3: I'm trying to look up at you guys to see if I can find you. I'm right behind the bench. And you know, when I was asked to do this, it was like, hey, do you want to come up to the booth? And knowing that it's about 5:30 already, I was like, if I try and come up to the press box, I am going to yap way too much, and I'm going to be cutting it way too close to get back down here for everything I need to do.
2: Maddie's one of my favorite people, too, Chris. How's the sideline been treating you, Maddie?
3: Oh, it's been great. It's so fun to get an opportunity to do this for preseason games. I love reporting on the team. It's so fun being, like, inside the building and getting to tell all their stories, because the roster's so big now, and you really get to learn a lot about these guys. And it's a great chance to share some amazing stories before a Sunday night coming up that we all do not look forward to with roster cuts at 6 p.m.
2: No, I know it. What's been the most surprising thing that maybe you knew this was coming down the pipe, you're being on the sidelines, super exciting, you've done it a few games now. What's one thing that surprised you about this gig?
3: One thing that's been surprising, I guess I'll look at the preseason as a whole. Some of these young players who have been putting some really good tape together, it's been surprising to see them kind of rise to the occasion in some of the last few games. I know earlier you guys were talking about a younger cornerback, like an undrafted kid, Kenai Walker. He's been surprising to watch. It's been awesome to see him work his way into this team. I think he has a shot to make the 53-man roster, and, you know, you have a hard path as an undrafted player, and here he is shining, tall, 6'2", and showing everybody why he belongs. So that's a surprise for me, but there's been plenty on this team. It's been even fun to watch the punter battle between Mitch Wishnowsky and Tommy Doman Jr. I think that's going to come down to the wire. I feel you have two players right now, two punters, who could be on a 53-man roster anywhere in the NFL.
1: And maybe, like, their roster spot in Buffalo will, like, hinge upon how they punt tonight. So, like, this is not a game that's like, hey, it doesn't matter what happens. Like, there are still evaluations going on, certainly from other teams that are going to be scouting potentially both Bills punters to see who gets released, to maybe sign them and secure their services, but certainly for the Bills, too, to make that determination before they head to Houston to figure out who will be their punter week one and maybe for the duration of the year. Maddie, I wanted to ask you something more general, because you've been a Bills employee for a long time. You were here for the vast majority of the Sean McDermott era. What has been the biggest difference that you have noticed? And we can even start with minicamp, St. John Fisher in July, and then over the last couple of weeks when the Bills have been back in Orchard Park and inside the stadium practicing next door, from Sean McDermott era preseason to Joe Brady's team today.
3: I think one thing you've heard a lot of players say about Joe Brady is he brings a new energy to the building. And you felt that in a lot of different ways throughout offseason, throughout preseason and training camp. Just the type of energy he brings to this team. I think how he loves his group already, he's spoken about it quite a bit, the importance to be empathetic, trying to figure out what really drives a player. He says connected teams win. And we heard quarterback Josh Allen say earlier this season that this is one of the tightest teams he's been on. And I think Brady is a big reason behind it, because he wants the guys to love each other, to bring that energy, and it's all pouring into the culture that they're creating right now for this 2026 Buffalo Bills team.
1: Quick follow here, which is kind of the natural segue. What about differences between Sean McDermott and Leslie Frazier and Bobby Babich to what you've seen from Jim Leonard? He's certainly someone that Bills fans know because he played for the Bills. He made this team as an undrafted free agent and was probably playing in a third and fourth preseason game 15, 20 years ago. What are the biggest differences, whether it be the energy in practice, the attention to detail, compared to all the different defensive coordinators and guys that were calling the plays during the Sean McDermott era, and what you've seen from Jim Leonard, who is entering his first year as an NFL defensive coordinator?
3: We've heard a lot of players call defensive coordinator Jim Leonard a silent assassin, and Leonard's spoken about it. He says, you know, I don't feel like I need to always be talking. I like to be more laid back behind the scenes, take it all in, and then I will talk when it's needed. That vibe honestly kind of reminds me of Leslie Frazier. He wasn't somebody who was screaming all the time, running all over the sidelines. I feel like that's kind of like how Jim Leonard is. But it's no doubt that Leonard knows the game really well. You hear his players talk about it. He spent 10 years in the NFL as an undrafted player who did a lot, and then has been coaching for 10 years, and you see that wisdom on the field. I'm really excited about this 3-4 defense, especially knowing that he was a former safety. I can't wait to see the things that he dials up and really how he works the secondary and the looks that we see from them.
2: Well, Jim Leonard could be the silent assassin, but maybe you can take over the screaming and running on the sidelines right now. And that being said, you have figuratively and literally been boots on the ground here in training camp. We talked about the punter battle going on, awesome stories like Kenai Walker. But maybe there's someone who hasn't been talked about enough that you want. Hey, this third preseason game can be monotonous for some folks. But is there someone else, like in the back of your mind, you just want to scream and shout his name? We need to be talking about this and why.
3: Wow, I am looking at my roster card right now, making sure I don't forget anybody since it's so big right now. And there's many great stories. No, I love this, Mitch. Put me on the spot like this. One that comes to mind, which you guys have covered, but he's got to be talked about a bunch, is running back Ian Wheeler. His path to football, you know, undrafted kid in 2024, tears his ACL in the preseason game with the Bears, then hops around the NFL, decides to go into the UFL, and earns United Bowl MVP. 5 days later is signed by the Bills, so you truly have no off season, and he has been working here at Bills training camp in preseason. The players respect the heck out of him. Joe Brady has talked about Ian Wheeler a bunch already, saying, look at this guy. No time to rest, and he is coming in here with a crazy demeanor. It's been really fun to watch Wheeler. He's battled it out for a spot on the roster. It'll be interesting to see what the Bills decide. I know we got our running backs in the building, but he could be a really important practice squad player.
2: Totally agree.
1: All right, Maddie, like Mitch mentioned, you have been the closest to the Bills team over the last month or so since they've been back to Rochester and then back here in Orchard Park. So let's do a little preseason Maddie Awards. Okay. You've been on the sidelines the first two exhibition games. You'll be on the sideline tonight.
2: I love this.
1: Who is your preseason MVP thus far? We obviously still have to see what transpires tonight, but heading into this game, who is your preseason MVP for the Bills?
3: MVP, you can't say anybody other than quarterback Josh Allen. I just can't. It's just the rules. You look up MVP in the dictionary, and Allen's name is next to it. I know we didn't see him in the last preseason game. We won't see him tonight either, but watching him practice against the Cleveland Browns in that joint practice last week, you could tell he owned that practice. He was the star on the field, the way he commanded the huddle, the touchdown drives that he led, the chemistry that he's been creating with new players like DJ Moore. It was obvious that Josh Allen was the best player on the field. Joe Brady feels like he's in a great position right now heading into his ninth NFL season, so he's the obvious MVP.
1: What about rookie standout? Like, the Bills have had a couple of pretty large draft classes over the past few years. Who among the first-year players has stood out to you the most in training camp and this preseason, Maddie?
3: Okay, rookie standout. This is interesting because you got a wide receiver who's always fun to watch, like Skylar Bell, but he's been hurt the last couple weeks and is going to play in his first preseason game here in just about an hour and a half. Bell feels like he's in a really good place right now and is excited to get back on the field. But I kind of look at a guy like T.J. Parker and Davison Igbinosin. I think I might have to give you know, a rookie star to cornerback Davison Igbinosin, just because we've seen so much out of Igbinosin this preseason and training camp with Maxwell Harrison coming back from injury. I think Igbinosin has done a fantastic job of showcasing that physicality. I'm really excited to see how that depth works throughout the season.
2: Hey, real quick, Maddie, one of the things that I've always admired about sideline hosts and folks who have boots on the ground is their ability to not only take in but interview folks while also having to have eyes in the back of their head. Have you had to dodge any oncoming traffic thus far?
3: Okay, I haven't had to dodge any oncoming traffic yet, but I'll give you a little insight into what might happen tonight. So we're going to try and interview Spencer Brown.
2: Oh, good luck.
3: I am 5 feet tall. He is 6'8". So I have an Apple box with me on the sideline.
1: Yes.
3: And we're definitely going to show that on the broadcast at some point, but I just hope a ball doesn't come flying my way because I'm going to have to jump off of that box like my life depends on it.
1: And I know that that will look great for TV, but there will definitely be a screenshot on social media that's like, is Maddie Glab 6'3"? Which I totally get. Because
2: you're going above and beyond the call of duty to get her job done. That's
1: yeah,
2: a beautiful
1: thing. That's fantastic. All right, that is Buffalo Bills senior team reporter
2: by the way,
1: and preseason TV sideline host, Maddie Glab. Maddie, thank you so much for joining us.
2: We see her.
1: She's wearing...
2: Yes.
1: She had to wear three different outfits, I believe, last week. I think tonight you'll be good, though, Maddie,
3: yeah,
1: with the weather.
3: No rain. I'm knocking on wood. All right, guys. Have a great rest of your broadcast.
2: Yeah, you too, Maddie. Thank you.
1: All right. We are going to hit a break here. And coming up, we will speak to Steelers alumni and Pittsburgh Steelers analyst Charlie Batch. This is the Buffalo Bills pregame show that you're listening to. And this is the Buffalo Bills Radio Network.
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9: 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In 1960, Miller debuted as the Bills' play-by-play announcer for their inaugural AFL season, up until his retirement in 2003. Known for his phrases, "Do you believe?" and "It's pandemonium," Van Miller even has a spot in the Pro Football Hall of Fame. Van Miller.
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1: on the Buffalo Bills pregame show ahead of Bills Steelers preseason week number 3 inside the new Highmark Stadium. And we are pleased to be joined by former Steelers and Lions quarterback, now with the Pittsburgh Steelers as part of their broadcast team, Charlie Batch. How's it going tonight, Charlie?
13: Everything is well. Thanks for having me, fellas.
1: What? I want to start off with the Steelers. Such a offseason with a lot of change, with to go from Mike Tomlin to Mike McCarthy. You weren't sure about Aaron Rodgers. Now he decides to come back, and he's going to be the starter. What are the general vibes for this team that again, had a very Mike Tomlin-esque season last year that made the playoffs but ultimately couldn't go as far as this storied organization expects to go? What are the vibes right now, like less than 2 weeks away from the beginning of week one?
13: Yeah, there's still high hopes in Pittsburgh, and their goal was will always be winning the championship. And those are things that you have continued to see in the conversations that are happening outside of it. Until the Steelers say they are in rebuilding mode, that's the only time the expectations will be lowered a little bit. But that's why Mike McCarthy got here. From Pittsburgh, he understands exactly what the franchise's values are, and he was willing to accept that challenge.
1: And there's a connection with Aaron Rodgers, too.
13: Correct, with Aaron Rodgers, but also the general manager, Omar Khan. They go back to New Orleans, like 2000, 2001.
1: Wow.
13: So him and Andy Weidel, they all worked together down in New Orleans, and then you see this all 20-some years later.
2: Am I wrong that there's also a little bit of a connection between you and Mike McCarthy? Are you guys from the same hometown? Or is that
13: literally 5 minutes away from each other.
1: Nice.
13: It was literally, I'm on one side and the bridge, and he's on the other. That's that's how close we are. So, of course, we have always talked. And we're not just talking here, but that was even talking in our time in the league.
2: Yeah.
13: So every time I would run into him, he was, hey, how's Homestead doing? I'm like, what's going on over there in Greenfield? So it just really was just a really good relationship you have here. But he's like me. You know, you understand the values, but also understanding the importance when you put that black and gold on.
1: Quick follow that kind of ties back to Mike Tomlin, to Mike McCarthy. What has been, because you've been around this team for a long time, working for the team, what's been the biggest change, general or very specific, from whether it's the cadence in practice to the general? I mean, I guess you talked about the vibe, but just biggest difference from the status quo and such a high standard with Mike Tomlin to now Mike McCarthy as the head coach.
13: Yeah, this is 25 years that I've been around the Steelers organization, 11 as a player and now 14 on the media side. So having a chance to play with Coach Cowher, I was with him for 5 years, and then you see the change that happened, and I played with Tomlin for 6. And it's always one of those things in their first year, right? Everything that the old coach did, they do different.
2: Yeah.
13: And that's exactly what you're seeing here in training camp. So it's hard to predict kind of what the day is going to look like every single day when you're learning what their training camp habits are. And Steelers still go away to St. Vincent's College. It's something I don't think will ever change as long as ownership is under the Rooney family.
1: Mm-hmm.
13: So when you see all of that, the biggest thing that McCarthy did differently than what Tomlin did, he loves to start his days earlier. So he's starting at 7 o'clock, 7:30 on the field right away and getting the majority of his work done. Well, we're Tomlin on the other side, ease into it, and then practice at 1:55, 2:55. And that was it. So it was a lot different because there were a lot more meetings in the afternoon along with that walkthrough.
2: Well, there's no lack of news coming from Pittsburgh, whether it's the new coaching change or the quarterback position, you know, contract stuff, all that. And a lot of that plays into this new regime in this new space and with the same prospects of trying to win a Super Bowl. What's one thing, since you get your nose to the grindstone, your boots in the ground, what's one thing that's not being talked about enough that might be the sneaky catalyst for this team making that next step?
13: Well, I think, you know, this year I think they have everything in place, but I think when you look at it, it's just from kind of a you know, Aaron Rodgers, he's kind of the stopgap there. They have to figure out who the franchise quarterback is going to be in Pittsburgh. Yes, people talk about it, but it's really generic, you know, on a national scale. But internally, they have to figure out, and I think this is why it's important when you have a Will Howard and a Drew Aller that's playing here tonight. They were showcased last week. Now they have another opportunity, and things get shelved next week because now we're into the regular season, and those two guys will not get any time the rest of the year, assuming there's no injury. So I think that's the biggest question that's coming out of Pittsburgh to see if these two guys have caught the attention of the coaching staff to now put their names in the hat for 2027.
2: That's
13: the key, and that's why this game is important for these two young quarterbacks here to show not just the coaching staff, but Omar Khan, the general manager who is watching this, to say, I don't have to worry about next year's quarterback class. I think I have my guy on this roster.
2: I have to apologize to Omar Khan. I told him I was coming to Pittsburgh, and then I saw a palm tree in Jacksonville. I do have to apologize. Well, you know what's the fun thing is being able to do this job. You get to be so intimately involved with the team, even though it's afar. And there's guys on this team that we're going to see a little bit play, you know, this game. But we've seen that might have been roster bubble guys or people we might have written off that have come into the fold, like a Kenai Walker for us here. It's going to be really fun. Who's a guy we might see today that's become maybe not the darling of the conversation, but a guy who's injected themselves in the conversation from their play throughout training camp?
13: I think there's a couple positions. And number one on the receiver side, right? Roman Wilson, he's the incumbent, but he's trying to hold off that second round pick, Jeremy Bernard. You know, but again, they need somebody, need help in that slot. So that's going to be a feature position that you're probably going to see here today. And I think ultimately you have a couple of those outside linebacker rushes that can get after the quarterback. Mm-hmm. But again, when you have three guys in front of you that's making $100 million, it's very tough to crack that code. And last year's fourth-round pick, Jack Sawyer, they were fourth or fifth-round pick last year. He now is in that part of that rotation. Yep. So that's a loaded group that you're going to see at that outside linebacker. And the loser of that, it wouldn't surprise me if they are now either traded or on somebody else's team, because that's how deep that they are at the outside linebacker position. But again, that's just two groups that I'm kind of focusing on. But it's just tough because, you know, everybody knows the dark side of what happens on Sunday when you got to cut 37 of your guys, 1,100 people lose their job. You're just like, man, it's not for everyone. Mm-mm. And it's a tough task. And, you know, we've been part of our careers. We were the starter where you knew we made the roster, and then you knew how important this preseason game was to showcase it, when everybody else around the country is saying, play preseason doesn't matter. Well, for some it does.
1: Yeah, absolutely.
13: You
1: got to
13: go.
1: Charlie, you mentioned wide receiver, and today there was news that the Steelers restructured DK Metcalf's contract to create some cap space that was much needed. Where does the team stand on Joey Porter Jr.? I'm not necessarily asking you to break news here, but he's certainly a rising star on this defense with all the length and athleticism to play on the boundary. Does that feel like it is kind of the vibe that is going to get done, that long-term extension with Joey Porter Jr.?
13: You would hope it gets done because he arguably is your best corner on this roster. But I think when you look at it and you see kind of the story going on, of course, Mike McCarthy mentioned earlier in the week there was an impasse on contract talks. I think if Tomlin was here, I think the deal gets done because you saw what you had. All Mike McCarthy has is the chance to watch him on what he did last year, and he's been out since the beginning of OTA. So he has not practiced at all. So I think this is where you're starting to see how everything is starting to come to a head. Number one, with the cutdowns, what are you going to do? If he's still on PUP, are you going to keep him on PUP and miss the first four games?
2: Right.
13: Do you have to make the decision? Are you going to get a contract done? And the unwritten rule that the Steelers have is they do not negotiate contracts once the season starts.
1: Mm.
13: So the official date
1: That's like a Rooney rule.
13: That is a Rooney rule.
1: Yeah.
13: They have always done that. In my 25 years that I've been around it, that's always been their rule. I don't know how far it goes back further. All I'm saying is that Saturday night,
2: that time's ticking.
13: Before they get there, that is the time that you have to now get a deal done. If not, then things are going to be tabled, and guess what? You're probably going to rinse, wash, and repeat for next year, because what is he going to do? Nobody knows what he's going to do at this particular point, because we know the options are there, right? You know, if he sits out, or he plays under his contract, or if he sits out the first 10 games, he has to come back the last six. Now your stats aren't where they needed to be.
2: Right.
13: So now next year, will you get the top dollar by only 6 weeks or maybe 10 weeks of work? So
2: this is a problem for teams that are just loaded with folks. We just talked about the outside linebacker position. It's insane.
13: Mm-hmm.
2: It's an embarrassment of riches for this defense, and it's led by a dude. One of my favorite phrases on earth is, a guy ages like fine wine. You have one of the guys who's the finest and rarest bottles of wine, and that's just, it's beautiful. I'm so glad I retired. Cam Hayward's still doing this thing.
1: How?
2: What have you seen from him? It was his year 16 for
13: yes,
2: him?
13: Yes.
2: What have you seen from him in year 16?
13: So he was actually, I think I played with him 1 year, and now here he's still playing. And I'm just like, dude, what are you doing? What are you
1: and
13: doing
1: still beasting out
13: and
1: there,
13: still
1: too.
13: Beasting. You are still playing at an all-pro level, and that's why he got the contract extension coming into this year that he was looking for. But I think when you look at everything that he's doing, he's still missing that piece. He had a great career. He is knocking on this doorstep of that gold jacket.
2: Right.
13: But there's that piece that is missing for him is being in a Super Bowl. And when he got here, we literally were only a year away from the Super Bowl.
2: Right.
13: And he has not even got back there. Yes, he got to the AFC Championship game, but that is a piece that's missing on his resume. And all the accolades you can have from an organization standpoint, Hall of Honor guy, that is one piece. When you play in Pittsburgh, now that's how you are graded with the greats. When they walk into that room and you have to walk past those six Lombardi trophies, that's how you're measured, and that's what he's chasing right now.
2: Give the man a gold jacket.
1: Yeah, totally. I think when it's all said and done, Cam Hayward will get Hall of Fame consideration.
13: There's no question about it, but this is one of those pieces. When you sit back and Mean Joe Green is in the room, and you're the defensive lineman, and you're like, I could talk to you about everything else, but one thing.
1: Exactly.
13: And that's a tough piece.
2: That's a good point.
1: Last one for me, Charlie, going from one of the oldest players on the roster to one of the youngest. I've watched Drew Aller's preseason film, and I have been thoroughly impressed. What have you, as a former quarterback, watched and taken from his two performances to start this preseason? Because he's someone that will be on the field playing tonight that Bills fans can certainly pay attention to. Someone that had a big arm and was all, you know, first-round hype. Steelers get him in the third round. What have they seen and what have you seen thus far from Drew Aller?
13: Yeah, you probably still have, but you probably have a bunch of Penn State fans that's kind of sprinkled around his area, too.
1: Yeah, yeah.
13: So he does have a lot of fans and a fan base that follows him. The one thing that I do like about the arm strength is the intangibles are there. In working directly with Mike McCarthy, he broke down mechanics all the way from the beginning, and everybody looked at it like it was a slight towards him on McKinnon. It wasn't. He wants every quarterback dropping the exact same way. So people talk about and laugh about that story back in May, but yet when they get to July, Aaron Rodgers is doing the exact same drill.
2: Yeah.
13: But again, that wasn't a conversation.
2: Right.
13: But that's just the way that Mike McCarthy's school of quarterbacks are in this West Coast system, making sure that they know exactly where to go with the football. And because he's so young, in the reps that you're now going to get up until this point and not getting any more the rest of the year, they want to put him out there to see how much he can actually play. I like where he's at as far as his development.
1: Sure.
13: Now it's just a matter of will he continue to do the little things behind the scenes and understand it? Because if you've been in this West Coast system, it is very the verbiage is
1: long,
13: unbelievable. And people would always say, like, Charlie, what's the difference between last year? Well, last year you might go split right, sprint right, halfback flat. Well, in this particular offense,
2: catch your breath before you do it.
13: Red right switch, Z right, sprint right, GU corner, halfback flat. That's the play.
1: Wow.
13: But again, you have to be able to absorb it in that particular manner. And the only reason why I knew it, because I was in the West Coast system in 2001 when I was with Detroit, when Marty Morningway was there as the head coach.
2: It makes it hell for quarterbacks. It's brilliant for offensive linemen.
13: It does.
2: Blah, blah, blah, blah, 62, blah, blah, blah,
13: right.
2: Blah, blah, blah, blah.
13: Like, that's all I need to hear was 62.
2: That's all I need to hear, dude.
13: Right. But that's just the way that this system is. But again, going from a college system that way, and a lot of quarterbacks deal with this coming into the league, there's not a lot of verbiage that they have to say in college where it translates here. That's why I take just a little bit more time from a development standpoint.
1: He is Charlie Batch, the Steelers preseason TV analyst and co-host of Steelers Kickoff and Super Bowl champion 2005.
13: And eight. Yes.
1: Two of them. He was sticking around for a long time. 12 years in the NFL.
2: He's sitting real pretty in those meetings. That's fantastic.
13: Ben Roethlisberger gets all the credit, but my ring looks exactly like his.
1: Yes, absolutely. All right, we have to hit a break now here on the Bills pregame show, but we'll be back at the top of the hour to discuss the Bills 53-man roster, which will take shape after this third preseason game against the Pittsburgh Steelers. You are listening to the Bills pregame show. 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
1: Welcome back to the Buffalo Bills pregame show. We were talking about food, which we have a guest on later. We're going to go over everything culinary-wise inside the new Highmark Stadium. Got me very excited. We are about an hour away from the start of Bills-Steelers preseason game number 3, the final exhibition game, before the Bills have to cut their roster down to 53 players. And this week at Buffalo Rumblings, I took a stab. Now, this was after the Cleveland Browns game, preseason week 2, and it'll maybe slightly change tonight after what we see on the field here in Highmark Stadium. I took a stab at my 53-man roster projection. I tried to be Brandon Bean. I was going to say I tried to put on my Brandon Bean hat, but he doesn't wear a lot of hats. And we kind of dress the same because he likes golf. I like golf. We're wearing polos a lot. I'm going to run through, positionally, Mitch, the numbers at each spot, and you stop me and say, I think you got to take one away or you forgot a name.
2: Gotcha.
1: And we'll just run through this. We're getting fireworks here inside Highmark Stadium. Mitch just said off air that during the regular season, this building is going to be lit.
2: Yeah, it's
1: going
2: to be on screen.
1: And you can already feel it, even though this is preseason game number 3, the vibes are very high and it's going to be loud. All right. So we're doing our own 53-man roster projection here. It's Chris Trapasso, producer of Buffalo Rumblings, former Bills Pro Bowl center, Mitch Morse. You're listening to the Bills pregame show. Let's start out at quarterback. I'm only going to keep two, Josh Allen and Kyle Allen. Those are the two that I think make the most sense. Shane Bichel is going to be on the field for the entire game tonight, which indicates that that Kyle Allen has ultimately won this job. Do you see any difference there for you, Mitch?
2: No comment, Your Honor. This seems like a pretty cut and clear race. I'm just stoked. I mean, what we've seen from Shane Bouchel this preseason, what a guy to have on your practice squad. Like, that's an embarrassment of riches. We've seen him step up in the big stage, and we know that if you look back at the Week 17 or Week 18 game of last year where the Kansas City Chiefs, like, he can do it when the lights are at its brightest, so pretty happy with that room.
1: Okay, running back, this is where things get a little interesting, right? Pretty early on here.
2: Sure.
1: I have the Bills keeping 4 running backs on the initial 53-man roster, which, of course, is not necessarily the locked-in roster from Week 1 through Week 18 in the playoffs.
2: Right.
1: I have James Cook, Ray Davis. I have Ty Johnson going on either PUP or injured reserve to start the season, to miss the first 4 games. And I have Ian Wheeler, our guy Ian Wheeler, making the team as the 3rd running back. And the 4th running back, but he's actually a fullback, the guy that we both think is already on the roster, Chris Brown thinks he may have to be a casualty that will be brought up if needed, is Ben Van Sumeren. So I have 4 running backs. I think Ty Johnson, the Bills understand how important he is.
2: Yes.
1: late in the season. Would they love to have him for the first four games? Sure. But especially at running back, I think making sure that ankle is fully ready for October through February makes a lot more sense to me than trying to get him out there week one.
2: Well, what we've seen from these guys stepping up, like an Ian Wheeler, I mean, even Frank Gore Jr. for that matter, you have an opportunity, if it's on the bubble for Ty Johnson, to let him heal properly.
1: Sure.
2: I think a healthy Ty Johnson is incredible. And he was one of my favorite teammates I ever played with. It's remarkable how long he's been here, and he's done that by just playing his, you know, gonads off, and that's just the style he plays. And I would agree about Ben Van Sumer, and if it just depends. It's so dependent, right? And that's what makes this thing, you know, tricky, but it really is predicated on how they're going to use that fullback. I think he can make this just on special teams merit, but I don't have anything against what
1: okay.
2: you have.
1: Which All right, four running backs, those guys right there. At wide receiver at Buffalo Rumblings this week on my 53-man roster projection that we're running through right now, I have six receivers: DJ Moore, Khalil Shakir, Josh Palmer, Keon Coleman, who is technically still injured right now, Skylar Bell, who we might see tonight here in Bills Steelers preseason game number 3, and Trent Sherfield, who had 4 catches last week and obviously has special teams gunning ability.
2: Yep.
1: What do you think about that receiver group that I have?
2: I'm not shocked about what you're saying about Trent Sherfield. I always like the way he plays and what we've seen in the preseason, and you know, in those big moments he can make those plays. I'm interested to see. I know they're going to play Ray Davis exclusively. He's going to take all the punts and kickoffs, you know, from what we understand. Maybe there's a spot for Mecole Hardman on this team.
1: Okay.
2: Maybe there is. I think
1: that was one that I battled with, too.
2: Right, I can see why. Ultimately, either way, it makes sense. But I would not be shocked if we saw Mecole Hardman make this roster in some capacity.
1: All right. At tight end, I have 3. They're very obvious: Dalton Kincaid, Dawson Knox, and Jackson Hawes. But I did write at Buffalo Rumblings that Kelechi Lattu and Shane Zylstra have made strong pitches. And will probably be on the practice squad, both of them, to have the veteran yes. tight end and the young upside tight end that can kind of be your next Tyrell Shavers. Obviously different position, but Tyrell Shavers started as an undrafted, kind of lanky, tall, a little awkward, and they made him into a player that was making plays in November and December last year. How do you think about, or what do you think about the tight end spot in the 3 that I selected here?
2: I mean, it's the deepest room, in my opinion, in the NFL. With the way those two guys who are on the outside looking in have played, I call that like round table moments. It's when the executive floor, when they're making these decisions, these are the kind of topics of conversation that spark up the round table. They played well. Hopefully you can stash them on your practice squad. But if you do cut them and they go somewhere else, don't be shocked.
1: Yeah, and I felt like if this wasn't a numbers game, they would like to probably keep all 5 of those
2: 100%.
1: Tight ends. Because Lattu has been good enough and shown his enough development as a receiver and blocker. Zylstra is really gets after it in line as a blocker, in space as a blocker. He's made some catches. But obviously, the numbers game is the name of the game here. Now to your bread and butter, Mitch. Offensive line, we are going through my 53-man roster projection this week at Buffalo Rumblings. I have 9 total offensive linemen: Deion Dawkins, Alec Anderson, Connor McGovern, Osiris Torrance, Spencer Brown, your starters, and then a glut of backups: Austin Corbett, who's been around forever at guard, Lloyd Cushenberry, who locked down the backup center job seemingly, Tylan Grable, the penciled-in swing tackle, and Jude Bowery, who has plenty of upside, is injured right now. Maybe he is a candidate for IR, but I have 9 offensive linemen, and those are the ones I selected.
2: I mean, depending on the team and what the Bills have done, 9 could be conservative. They could keep 10, just depending on where they find the value and if they want to keep these guys around, especially if they like these guys. Lloyd Cushenberry couldn't ask for a better center to step in and at the helm. He's played an extraordinary level in this league, and he's done a very good job from what we've seen in that first preseason game and the joint practice. Austin Corbett, another guy, tons of experience. It's what Brandon Bean loves to have in his reserve offensive linemen, are guys who have started plenty of games, and Austin Corbett's done that a bunch. Jude Bowery, depending on if he has to go on IR or not, you can keep another guy.
1: Maybe Van Pran Granger.
2: Maybe Van Pran Granger, depending on where his status as well.
1: Mm-hmm.
2: And Tylan Grable, yeah, I do think this is his swing tackle job.
1: Sure.
2: This is what we've seen. It's been limited, but he's played well enough, and there's a sample size prior to this preseason.
1: Moving to defensive line now, I have 6 with a little asterisk. I have Ed Oliver, Deion Walker, T.J. Sanders, Landon Jackson, Greg Gaines, and Zane Durant. The asterisk is for Fedarian Mathis will serve a three-game suspension at the beginning of the regular season. He can play tonight. He can participate in everything preseason. Once the week one prep begins, he will have to serve that three-game suspension. So when he's back from that three-game suspension, the Bills will have to make a corresponding move if they want to elevate him back to the 53-man roster. So Fedarian Mathis would normally be within the 53-man roster for the Bills, but I have those six defensive linemen. What do you think about that?
2: I think that's super solid, right? I think we're going to see a lot of Fedarian Mathis this game, probably playing most of this game here with maybe some guys sprinkled in that back half. But this has been an extraordinary unit. A guy who